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2: Jeff Meller back here on the Yuengling White Sox post-game show after the Sox lose a walk-off to the Guardians 6-5. Yuengling has been brewing beer since 1829. That's 197 years, folks. Traditional lager, flight, light lager, you name it. Plain and simple, they brew great beer. Yuengling, the oldest brewery in America. Let's take your calls. Let's start out with Bill, who's in Geneva. What's going on, Bill? How you doing?
3: Good evening. Hi. Great show as usual.
2: Oh, thank you.
3: This is a very, very heartbreaking loss, and we'll see what kind of strength the team has if they come back tomorrow. You know, championship teams come back, and they don't. It's easier said than done, but, you know, tomorrow's going to be a huge game.
2: Nope. Yeah,
3: also, I think, you know, the manager used too many left-handed pitchers earlier in the game. You should have had a lefty facing the guy that hit the home run. I don't think that would have happened.
2: Yeah, well, I hear you, Bill. Real quick, I do have to pause a moment here, Bill. Let's pause 10 seconds for stations to identify themselves, and then we'll
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2: I hear what you're saying, Bill, in that, you know, but I think the truth is with the lefties, I didn't mind the way he attacked it simply because the Guardians stacked their entire lineup with lefties. They actually only had one right-handed hitter in their starting lineup. So you always knew that Stephen Vogt was going to, in all likelihood, start to use some of his bench players for those platoon matchups later in the game. So I didn't mind Will using the lefties early. I just thought, unfortunately, Sean Newcomb, who's been nails all season long, did not have his best stuff today. As he had two walks, he did allow an earned run, and he also gave up a hit. And then Brandon Isert gave up the home run as well. You know, the White Sox, I thought, put themselves in a decent position to win this game, all things considering, you know, Davis Martin didn't have his best stuff, you know. And so you to cover the innings that they did and still have a chance to win this one, I thought spoke well of the team. But you're right, they do need to bounce back tomorrow. You know, otherwise they're going to find themselves, if they can't bounce back and get a win tomorrow, it's going to be very difficult to win the final two and just get a split in this series. Let's check in with Jim, who's on the south side. What's going on, Jimmy?
5: Hey, everything you just described puts it on Will Venable. They played a game that they had the lead 5-4 with a lot of adversity. They couldn't get runs, yes. That happens to teams, second and third, nobody else.
2: Real quick, Jim, real quick. But here's my question. How do we blame Will Venable for using Sean Newcomb, and then Sean Newcomb gives up one run in the sixth inning?
5: I'm not blaming him for using Sean Newcomb. That'll happen too. But the thing is, they went into the eighth inning, Grant mm-hmm. Taylor did his job.
2: Correct.
5: Now, either you have a closer or you don't.
2: Jim, can we talk? Can we have a conversation? Hey, guys, let's take him down so we can have a conversation here, Jim. Jim, I'll bring you back up in a second, but when we're talking, we have to have a back and forth here. Otherwise, it's bad radio. So I'm going to bring you back up, Jim, but let's have a conversation here. Go ahead. So what did you want him to do? Did you want him to use Sir Anthony Dominguez in the ninth?
5: I mean, if you don't use your closer in the ninth inning, you don't have a closer.
2: Okay, here's my point to you. They've moved to a spot where I don't believe they think of Sir Anthony Dominguez as their quote-unquote closer here. I think a lot of people...
5: Did he say that to the team? Did he say he's no longer our closer?

0: They here. Look
1: and,
0: at it.
1: And then he just screwed up
0: Jim,
1: Sir Dominguez.
0: Jim. Look at what their actions are. The last time Sir Anthony Dominguez pitched, he pitched in the sixth inning.
1: Did he say Dominguez is no
0: all right?
1: Longer
0: all right. Thank you, Jim, for the call. I think it's pretty obvious what managers say is not always exactly the same thing that's going on behind the scenes. We can look at what happened. I spoke with Zach Bove during the last homestand, and I asked him in particular, are you guys open to using Sir Anthony Dominguez in lower leverage situations? I played it on the pregame show on this past Sunday, and then later in that same game, they used Sir Anthony Dominguez in the sixth inning. So, yeah, they're not going to come out and say, hey, if you've listened to Will Venable, he's never even declared Sir Anthony Dominguez as his, quote, closer. I think people need to understand the way managers approach the game in 2026, or at least a lot of managers. Will Venable, look, Sir Anthony Dominguez is not lights out to the point where you want to be giving him the ball all the time. And the truth is, I think most White Sox fans were probably happy that Grant Taylor got the second inning. You know, Grant Taylor, you know, now, again, on a hot night, do you wish they had a better arm? If anything, I think the question should be, does Chris Getz and the front office need to strongly consider bringing either somebody down from the up from the minors, maybe some like, and he's just getting back from a rehab, but someone like Tanner McDougal, who's got, you know, some elite velocity and might be a weapon out of the bullpen. Is he somebody they need to consider at least this year as an option later in innings? You know, that's something we can talk about. I don't think they want to trade a ton that it would cost to bring in, you know, a rock solid closer, a guy like Aroldis Chapman. And the truth is, even if you do want to do that, even if they are open to doing that, this is something I've talked about quite a bit, you're not going to be able to get that deal done until at least after the All-Star break. So there's a lot of things in play here. I can understand people who might be like, you know, was Grant Taylor for a second inning the the best usage? But again, I could also very easily see, had he not used Grant Taylor tonight for a second inning and sent Sir Anthony Dominguez out there or Brian Hudson or somebody else, people would have been losing their minds that Grant Taylor didn't get a shot to close out the inning because he's their best reliever. So, you know, it just, the White Sox didn't add on when they had the opportunity to, and that ultimately comes back and bites them here in a game that they end up losing one by one run. So, you know, listen, it's a tough loss. Will Venable didn't have his best night, but again, neither did his players. So that's kind of the reality of the situation. Hopefully they can bounce back and play a little bit better tomorrow and pick up a win. And I think most people then can move past this one. But obviously it's a stinging loss, as evidenced by the callers that we've had so far. 312-332-3776. I did see Will Venable just wrapped up. So when we come back, I'll let you hear from the White Sox manager. This is the ESPN 1000 Hard Rock Casino White Sox.
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0: Jeff Meller back here on the Yingling White Sox postgame show. Sox all evened up in the American League Central after losing to the Guardians 6-5 this evening. Grant Taylor gives up the lead, a blown save for him in the ninth as Brian Rocchio walks it off. Will Venable was asked about the decision to allow Grant Taylor that second inning in the ninth.
13: Yeah, that's what we've done all year. He's our guy, and, you know, that first inning for him, you know, maybe a little longer than you would have liked, but he was still in a good spot. You know, we had Syrup behind him there, so that was likely his last batter, but, you know, he's our guy, and you trust him with everything.
14: Was Brian Hudson ever in the conversation to close the game?
13: He was not available today.
14: He was not available.
13: Yeah.
15: Was it just overwork or some sort of thing?
13: Yeah, well, you know, obviously pitched yesterday, but the right. Two games before that, he had gotten hot, and, you know, that kind of eliminated gotcha. Him from availability tonight.
14: The nine walks tonight, just how crucial is that in the outcome?
13: Like, yeah, I mean, that was everything. You know, you talk about coming in this series and when you're facing the Guardians, that limiting the free passes is really, you know, just kind of number one on the pitching side as far as the way to beat these guys. And obviously tonight with the nine walks, you're just not going to overcome that in a hurry.
16: That was Davis's first start without a strikeout. Just how would you describe his outing to your today?

0: this, or is there something else?
1: No, I don't know about that. It was a sloppy first couple of innings there, really on both sides. I think there was four outs on the bases in the first two frames there. So, just one of those games. There's things that we got to clean up, obviously, and be better at, and we'll go to work and do it.
2: This is what you guys wanted, right? You wanted to be in first place. You wanted the division race. What is it like being in this moment pretty much every day now?
1: Oh, it's nice. We worked really hard to be in this spot, and obviously, we got to battle and continue to work and continue to play good baseball. And when we know that just because, we're in a good spot in the standings or in the win-loss column, the work doesn't stop. So these guys know that. They go out there every day and prepare the right way. So they'll brush this one off and be ready to go tomorrow.
2: And you said before the game, that's one thing you really like about this team is tough loss, big win, injury. They put it aside and get ready for the next day.
1: Yeah, and we'll sit in this tonight, and obviously it hurts, and those emotions are real, and obviously we want to win every game, and especially coming in here to have that one, slip away is tough, but these guys have a short memory. We'll flush it and be ready to go tomorrow.
3: So there you go, Will Venable, talking about Brian Hudson not being available tonight because of his usage in the previous few days, including warming up, even though he didn't get into the ball game. And Sir Anthony Dominguez was set to go. That was going to be Grant Taylor's last batter, you heard him say there. So Dominguez was going to get a crack at the Guardians had Taylor been able to get out of the jam, or at least get out past that hitter. And that would have obviously been a different conversation, because either way that one would have went, I could see the arguments from lots of people being upset about Grant Taylor being lifted in the middle of the ninth inning. So no matter what, it was never going to be Taylor for the full two innings based on what Will Venable said right there. All in all, execution not great. And as Will mentioned, the sloppiness, I'm not really too concerned about the Guardians' sloppiness. It's more about, hey, multiple outs on the base paths, and not just early. Chase Mydroth, I don't know in the eighth inning if that was the smartest decision to make the second out at third base, tagging up when Stephen Kwan in center field is a perennial gold glover and somebody who you better be sure that you can advance that 90 feet when a base hit would have scored you anyway. So, I get the thought process being if you can get to third, then potentially you can score on a sac fly. But again, you better be certain that you're going to get there if you just can't get thrown out at third base in that situation, though. So that one was tough. And again, failing to score with runners on second and third and nobody out to start this game early in the second inning. All of those issues come back to haunt the White Sox in a walk-off run, one-run loss in Cleveland to start the series. Look ahead at the upcoming White Sox schedule brought to you by Hearthside Realtors. Trust your family to their family. Lenny File goes the extra mile. Century 21 Hearthside Realtors. Tomorrow, Anthony Kay gets the ball up against Gavin Williams. Gavin Williams, one of the Guardians' better starters. He and Parker Messick have been excellent all season long, so that is the 1-2 gauntlet the White Sox have the next 2 days. They'll send Sean Burke to the mound on Saturday, and then in the series finale, it is Tanner Bibee slated to go against Eric Fetty for the White Sox. And then they will have an off day on Monday before returning home for their final homestand before the All-Star break, in which they will take on the Boston Red Sox and then the Athletics, the previously Oakland, currently Sacramento, soon to be Vegas Athletics next weekend at home. But as Will said, we'll sit in this one tonight, White Sox fans. Obviously not a great way to start out the holiday weekend and not a great way to start out a four-game series against your division rivals, who looks like you're going to be fighting tooth and nail all season long for the AL Central crown. But tomorrow's a new day. Hopefully the White Sox can get this one put behind them like they have done so often this year. Before we say goodnight, want to say thank you to our fine production team here in the ESPN Chicago Board of Trade Studios, Nick Palazzolo and Jake Littman. Job well done. The executive producer of White Sox Baseball is Brendan Riley. For Len Casper and Darren Jackson, I'm Jeff Meller. We'll talk to you tomorrow, 5:30 pregame on the ESPN 1000 Hard Rock Casino White Sox Network.
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0: Firefall, and You Are the Woman. Ladies and gentlemen, Maxine Nightingale, as well as the Eagles, the Beach Boys, and more, round the corner.
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0: Joe Jackson, is she really going out with him? 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

0: Bill Withers, Ain't No Sunshine. On the way, musical sunshine from Santana, Jim Croce, the Buckinghams, and more.
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0: Santana and Evil Ways. Wow, it is that time already. My name is Bird, and I must fly for today, but I will be back soon. Until then, do find, like, and follow me on Facebook and Instagram, Bird Radio. Bird with a Y would be honored and thrilled. More of the greatest music ever made is on the way next. Don't go far. Talk to you soon.
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great to be with you. There's Bee Gees' Love You Inside Out. On the way, a duet from Tommy Boyce and Bobby Hart. The Doobie Brothers coming up, and so is ELO. A lot of good stuff. 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

0: There you go. What a fool believes. I was the Doobie Brothers.
1: In every job that must be done, there is an element of fun. You find the fun, and snap! The job's a game.
0: And here we go with your suffocation warning. May explode, do not swallow. Spoonful of news for today. 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A man was smiling and waving while speeding the wrong way on the highway. I think it's what police call just another Wednesday. They say it was a possible explosion that destroyed an ice cream shop. A loud boom and nothing left, so explosion comes to the top. Police arrested a burglary suspect they found hiding under a patrol car. I hope they found him before they managed to drive very far. Well, there it is, your prescribed dose. Spoonful of news for today.
2: 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Jonathan Freeberg can't be with us, but Mark Strill from Fox 32 Weather will pop in. And around 10 to 9, we'll get in our Mortgage Minute with Mary Beth from the Mortgage Department at the First National Bank of Ottawa. 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

0: Dr. Donna Summer, it's on the radio. Taking a quick break. After that, I got one for you with Independence Day being, you know, just a couple of days away now. Maybe this song will describe how you spend your time that day. It's a great one coming up from Chicago.
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1: I've heard people say that too much of anything is not good for you, baby. But I don't know about that. As many times as we've loved and we've shared love and made love, it doesn't seem to me like it's enough. It's just not enough, baby.

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0: Bob Seger and the Silver Bullet Band, Against the Wind. Oh, here you go. Check this out. This might be of interest to you, or maybe somebody can pass it along to. If you have a petty grievance and you'd like to get it out there, well, why don't you go put it on the website Petty Million? Yeah, Petty Million is the name of the website, and you can post your petty grievances there anonymously. You can read other people's petty posts and see all these gripes on there from different people all over the world, instead of putting it on the Nextdoor app like most people do.
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0: Love and fun. There's Fleetwood Mac. Let's do our rule of etiquette for today. 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And I don't care if it's free. Don't drink too much. Keep yourself sober-ish as much as possible. I mean, have a little bit, but don't go overboard because nobody's got time for a drunk party guest. So don't drink too much. Drink responsibly.
1: 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Jonathan Freeberg can't be with us, but Mark Shrill from Fox 32 Weather will pop in. And around 10 to 9, we'll get in our Mortgage Minute with Mary Beth from the Mortgage Department at the First National Bank of Ottawa. 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

0: Time to do another one of those tips on keeping ourselves safe while we're dealing with those weirdos out there we call humans and internet safety stuff. Yeah, you're sharing pictures online. Never share a picture of yourself online that you don't want it to be seen by mom, dad, kids, teachers, total strangers, whatever. Make sure you're careful about that, because somebody is going to take it. They're going to reshare it. Next thing you know, your private little picture is somebody's desktop wallpaper.
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Dusty with you, keeping the music going with the Beach Boys. I Get Around. Got Al Green this hour, Nicolette Larson, Aretha Franklin. Lots of goodies. Let's keep going. We got to get out of this place.

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0: There's Supertramp, a logical song. Well, this worked out well in the end. It's a guy in a white work van type thing. Offers an older guy offered some kids some candy. You know how that goes, right? Well, the kids were smart. They took off running. They went home, notified their parents, who called the police. It hit social media, went all over the place. They were looking for this guy in this white van. Well, they caught him because, well, he called them. And he went in and talked to them. They did an interview, and it was just innocent. He was working at a site there, and he had candy, and he saw the kids and didn't think about how it would be received and interpreted. He just had somebody who wanted to offer it to him, just being a nice guy. And, well, they did the right thing. They ran. But luckily, there was no real threat.
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0: That's Nicolette Larson. A lot of love. A lot of luck. All right, time to do our brain exercise for today. Trivia question here about our nation and our history and stuff. What popular American beverage was created in 1886? What popular American beverage was created in 1886? And it's going to be at most barbecues this weekend. Think about it. I'll give you the answer coming up next.
1: 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And we'll have a great discussion with Officer Brent Rolson. 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

0: Paul McCartney and Wings, Listen to What the Man Said. Brain exercise trivia question asks, which popular American beverage was created in 1886? And you're going to see it at a lot of barbecues this weekend. That's Coca-Cola.
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0: History, they say, is very cyclical. Things come, they go, they come back again, and trends are that way. And we spent centuries, with our ships that we had to have people sitting there rowing them. Then they got sails on them, and then they went to the big paddle wheels, and then they got the little propeller at the back like they got now. And, well, now there's a sailing ship. Making the news, making waves, as they would say. Anyway, it's the Neoliner, and Neoliner Origin is its name. It's a cargo ship, and it has these big solid sails up on top that they can raise and lower and all this stuff, and it's been making its way around. It's got a diesel-electric motor if it needs it, but it runs just as a sailing ship, so I guess it won't be too long till they'll have you back in there rowing their ships for them so they can move their cargo across the sea.
1: Having insurance isn't the same as having State Farm. It's like needing a lawyer, but getting some guy who just watches courtroom dramas.
2: How does the defendant plead?
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Let's go back into history on this date and see what happened. Go back to this date in 1952. On this date in 1952, the ocean liner SS United States left New York, headed to Le Havre, France, for its maiden voyage. It broke the speed record for the Atlantic crossing going over and back. And nobody's broken that record since then. And now the SS United States is about to become an artificial reef, just waiting for clearance from the Corps of Engineers and also from the EPA. So the ocean liner

0: 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A maiden voyage this date, 1952.
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0: There's Black and White by Three Dog Night. Let's open up the door now to the Lyrics Cafe. On the way, the one I have for you includes a line, and go-kart Mozart was checking out the weather chart to see if it was safe outside. It's coming up in your Lyrics Cafe. Your servers will be Manfred Mann's Earth Band.
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Because the Beatles, I Want to Hold Your Hand. See, what do we got? We got Beach Boys. We got Peter Frampton. We got the Eagles and Roy Orbison. A lot of goodies coming up. I'm Dusty. Baby, Now That I Found You is the name of this one from the Founders.

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0: Ohio players love roller coaster. Well, okay, July is National Ice Cream Month, which is just awesome, I think. But we've all heard all the negative about ice cream. Well, there's research that says that people that have 3 scoops of ice cream first thing in the morning typically have faster reaction times and are better at processing information than people that didn't. And just, you know, having cold water doesn't do the same thing. Because ice cream triggers the same pleasure centers in the brain, like winning money, listening to your favorite songs. So eat ice cream while we play music. Harvard University said the patients with diabetes eating ice cream twice a week is associated with a 12% reduction in the likelihood of developing cardiovascular disease. And a study from Sweden says having an occasional sweet treats like ice cream will lower your chance of suffering a stroke or heart attack.
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0: That was the Eagles. It's called Tequila Sunrise. Got a weird law here for you from Kansas. Speaking of ice cream, in Kansas, it's illegal to put ice cream on cherry pie. You can't put ice cream on your cherry pie in Kansas.
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My name is Dusty. Got a great hour of music for you. That was CCR, Who'll Stop the Rain. I also got the Sandells, Dirty Water, Rascals Groovin', Captain and Steel, Love Will Keep Us Together. Now it's called Count Me In from Gary Lewis and the Play.

0: All right. Well, you know, it's no secret that summertime, it gets hot, and people are looking for ways to keep their house cool. And I guess one of the biggest things you can do to keep your house cool is keep the sun off of the outside windows. You know, put up exterior awnings, things like that will help. I know in some European countries, they have people hanging curtains over the outside window, the outside of the outside windows. If you can keep the curtains closed on the inside, that's going to help too, because that keeps the heat more contained. Use some fans to move air around so it's a little more even throughout the room and throughout the house. Maybe that will work. Do your cooking out on the grill. That keeps the heat from building up in your house. So, you know, things like that. Make sure you drink plenty of water. Mostly, you know, just that's going to help your body stay cooler. Fill up your radiator.
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0: Groovin'. That's the Rascals. Checking the calendar for today, I see some kind of thing, coincidental type stuff. It's Air Conditioning Appreciation Day. It is also National Stay Out of the Sun Day. Do you see a correlation there?
1: 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After 10 o'clock, we'll morph into the Friday show. Jonathan Freeberg can't be with us, but Mark Shrill from Fox 32 Weather will pop in. And around 10 to 9, we'll get in our Mortgage Minute with Mary Beth from the Mortgage Department at the First National Bank of Ottawa. 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

0: times a week. All right, well, I'm going to get myself right on out of here now. Thank you for choosing to spend time with me, letting me be part of your day. Stick around, because I got Cornelius Brothers and Sister Rose queued up to do a great song for you right after this. Maybe you can't choose what happens to you, but you can choose how you react to it. So make it a great day. It is your choice.
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Good morning, survivors, and welcome to a brand new day. I'm Ray Michaels, filling up our morning with the best super hits back-to-back. Good to have you here as we head into the holiday weekend. Let's do one from Jeff Lynn and his little rock band with fiddles. Here's ELO and Do Ya!

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0: And so let's bank and walk away. Renee here on the Super Hit Station. I'm Ray Michaels. Good morning to you. Thanks for starting Thursday with us. It's not too early to say happy holiday weekend, is it? Our nation's birthday is tomorrow, July 4th. Today at the 3rd, some celebrities you may know that have birthdays. Yardley Smith turned 62. She's the well-paid voice of Lisa Simpson on The Simpsons. They say she's worth about $85 million. Nice work, if you can get it. Superstar Tom Cruise is 64 today. Happy birthday to him. And Jan Smithers, she played Bailey Quarters on WKRP in Cincinnati. A lot of people say they liked her more than Lonnie Anderson. I tend to agree. Jan celebrates her 77th birthday today.
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0: Super Hits in the Morning with the Bo Brummels and Laugh Laugh. It's Ray with you on the radio, ready to get into another set of great music. Got some Motown from the Temptations coming up and something from the Rolling Stones out of the 1960s. Paul McCartney, by the way, plays bass on a track on the new Rolling Stones album, which is out in stores right now.
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0: He's Nick Gilder, and that's his hit called Hot Child in the City here at the Super Hit Station. Lots of hot children in the cities all around America this weekend. It's summertime, and we're going to make it fun with more of the hits you love. I'm going to kick off another hour of the classic hits you can sing along with. Supertramp, Sly and the Family Stone, and more coming up.
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0: This is America in the Morning from Westwood One. Good morning, I'm John Trout. It's Friday, July 3rd, 2026. Here's what's coming up on America in the Morning.
1: Extreme heat blanketing much of the country is having an impact on this weekend's celebration of the country's 250th birthday in the nation's capital. I'm John Stolness in Washington.
2: A reflecting pool indictment and two very different stories. I'm Richard Johnson.
3: The schedule for Taylor Swift and Travis Kelce's wedding. It is labeled as a special event. I'm Ed Donahue.
4: The central bank may defy President Trump by boosting interest rates to fight inflation. Sagar Meghani at the White House.
5: Local communities argue that big data centers are adding additional strain on their power grids. I'm Lisa Dwyer.
0: All ahead on America in the Morning. It's 7 after. The nation's 250th birthday celebration is underway, but soaring temperatures are forcing organizers and visitors alike to contend with dangerous heat in the nation's capital. John Stolness reports from Washington.
1: The nation's capital is among the many areas around the country under an extreme heat warning through the 4th of July. The National Weather Service is forecasting high temperatures of over 100 degrees, with real field temperatures soaring past 110 to 115 degrees. In a social media post, D.C. Mayor Muriel Bowser tells residents and visitors to prepare for a weekend of dangerously hot weather.
6: It is going to be a long, very, very hot day. We want people to stay hydrated. We want people to take Metro, and that's if you're going to all of the downtown events or if you will be at the neighborhood events. It's important that people are practicing all of their wonderful intrapersonal skills and being safe throughout the weekend.
1: The weather is already forcing changes to the weekend's scheduled events. Last night's rehearsal for the annual Capitol 4th concert, normally attended by hundreds of people, was restricted to essential personnel only. And officials say they will make an announcement later today about the concert itself set for tonight. Attendance at the Great American State Fair on the National Mall has been sparse all week. This woman spoke to Fox 5 in D.C. about the oppressive heat as she visited the fair.
7: None of these booths have air conditioning. We don't know what happened, but I started seeing stars.
8: Oh, really?
7: And we went to the tent. There's a religious tent because that's the theme for today.
8: Yeah.
7: And they had a pool. They're baptizing people. Thank God they had the pool. They said, do you want to get in? Yes, I think I do.
1: Freedom 250 organizers say they are pushing back the time people will be allowed entry to the National Mall for the 4th of July fireworks. Entry to the grounds will not be permitted until 5 p.m. Eastern time, with the Salute to America event set to begin at 7. The president is scheduled to deliver remarks at around 9:45, and the fireworks display, promised by the White House to be the world's largest, will begin at 10:30. I'm John Stolness in Washington.
0: From the scorching heat to an unusual arrest in the nation's capital, here's correspondent Rich Johnson.
2: The U.S. Attorney for the District of Columbia, Jeanine Pirro, summed up the case against David Hearn.
9: Hearn ripped a piece of recently installed sealant on the bottom of the reflecting pool at the Lincoln Memorial.
2: Pirro called a news conference to announce the felony indictment against the former Olympic canoer on charges she says bring a maximum of 10 years in prison.
9: There was an effort, a violent effort, to rip up the sealant from the bottom of the pool.
2: In several interviews between his June 19th arrest and yesterday's indictment, Hearn said he merely put his hand in the water and briefly touched a chunk of the peeling sealant, then let go when a park worker told him to do so.
10: How can it be a crime to touch the water of the reflecting pool?
2: Attorney Norm Eisen is representing Hearn for what he says is obvious.
10: What you see is a desperate effort to cast blame anywhere other than those responsible.
2: And Hearn says he's ready to fight.
11: I'm cautious about the future, but I'm confident in my counsel, and we will contest these charges.
2: Hearn and Eisen's comments from last week, courtesy of MS Now. Chunks of blue sealant have been peeling off the reflecting pool since shortly after the sealant job was finished, and many people have taken videos of that. Pirro was having none of it.
9: He damaged the pool.
12: Before he touched it.
9: He damaged this pool.
12: But there have been, you know, all these videos, obviously.
9: Well, good. I'm glad you've got that evidence. Come on in the grand jury. You can testify. Next.
2: I'm Richard Johnson.
0: 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When we return on America in the Morning, new details about Taylor Swift and Travis Kelce's potential upcoming nuptials after these messages.
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0: We're back. This is America in the Morning for the all-important 4th of July weekend forecast. AccuWeather.com meteorologist LaTroy Thornton has the duties.
1: Gradual relief starts to arrive for some parts of the Great Lakes states today as a long-awaited cold front finally sinks southward, bringing more clouds and eventually some precipitation, but also the end of the extreme heat for some. As this cold front sinks into the mid-Atlantic through and even beyond Independence Day on Saturday, places from the northeast into parts of the Ohio Valley eventually have temperatures drop off from the exceptional and at times record heat that will continue for today and into Saturday. However, until then, the risk for severe weather spreads from around the Dakotas southward into Nebraska and as far to the east as lower Michigan and northwestern Ohio, where thunderstorms through tonight may bring strong winds, hail, and the risk for tornadoes. A second area with a severe risk extends from northern New York and coastal New Hampshire, and south and west through much of Ohio, central and eastern Kentucky, a large chunk of Virginia, and nearly all of Pennsylvania, where storms may bring some drenching downpours, as well as damaging winds of at least 60 to 70 miles per hour. Even more places with the risk for mainly afternoon thunderstorms include nearly all of Florida, as well as places along the Gulf Coast into southeast Texas, also a large chunk of the south, including Arkansas, Tennessee, Mississippi, and much of Alabama. A separate zone of spotty thunderstorms may break out over west Texas as well, with a couple of thundershowers in store over much of western and central Montana, as well as areas across the border into Idaho. The West Coast does look dry, though, with the wildfire risk remaining high in and around the Four Corners region, at least into the 4th of July holiday. In American Canyon, California, clouds break for sun today, high 77. For Liberty, Indiana, today brings heat and humidity with some sun and a spotty afternoon thunderstorm, the high 93. I'm AccuWeather.com meteorologist LaTroy Thornton.
0: 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I'm John Trout. One of the world's most talked about couples appears to be getting ready to say, I do. A permit obtained by the Associated Press sheds new light on the wedding plans. Here's correspondent Ed Donahue.
2: A permit obtained by the AP shows a schedule for Taylor Swift and Travis Kelce's wedding. It is labeled as a special event. The wedding is set to begin at New York's Madison Square Garden at 5 p.m. tomorrow and could last until 4 in the morning. Nick Eade is a brand and culture expert with East of Eden.
3: It is, like I say, a royal wedding when it comes to the USA. And also, we've got probably the hottest day of the year over there, too. So actually, being encaged in Madison Square Gardens, where at least you've got great air conditioning, could be a real bonus.
2: What will the impact be of a Swift-Kelce wedding?
3: I think their brand is going to be literally the strongest one globally. It's going to surpass the Beckhams. It's going to surpass Harry and Meghan. And I think it's going to become something of storytelling. You know, people are going to be talking about this for decades.
2: There will also be a pre-party celebration for 100 guests. I'm Ed Donahue.
0: A remarkable story of survival out of Venezuela. Correspondent Karen Chamas reports.
4: Rescuers have pulled a 43-year-old security guard alive following two earthquakes in northern Venezuela. Teams cheered as rescuers carried Hernan Alberto Gil Flores on a stretcher through throngs of people into a Red Cross ambulance. Gil had been trapped since June the 24th inside his small security cabin under the rubble in the basement of a shopping center in the coastal town of La Guaira. A specialized team from the Costa Rican Red Cross first detected signs of life and established contact with him on Sunday. His plight became a symbol of hope after the devastation of twin earthquakes that struck Venezuela 8 days earlier. I'm Karen Chamas.
0: It's 18 after. When we return on America in the Morning, balancing the economic scales, disappointing jobs numbers, but mortgage rates fall after these messages.
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0: Welcome back. It's 20 after. You're with America in the Morning. I'm John Trout. The New York Stock Exchange and NASDAQ are closed today in observance of Independence Day. Trading will resume Monday. Seth Soutell has a recap of Thursday trading.
1: More drops for chip stocks and other recent AI winners held most of Wall Street back. The S&P 500 finished basically unchanged on Thursday. That came even though 7 out of every 10 stocks within the index rose. Several major chip companies, including Advanced Micro Devices, fell. The Dow added 594 points, or about 1.1%. The Dow hit another record. The NASDAQ Composite fell 0.8%. The company behind LaCroix Sparkling Beverages rose 7.5%. National Beverage said it would pay a significant one-time dividend to shareholders. U.S. markets will be closed Friday for Independence Day. Seth Soutell, New York.
0: The summer home buying market could get a boost from lower mortgage rates. Alex Vega explains.
2: Mortgage rates head lower. Mortgage buyer Freddie Mac says the average rate on a 30-year mortgage fell this week to 6.43%. That's the lowest it's been in 7 weeks. The average rate has been hovering around 6.5% going back to mid-May. Overall, mortgage rates have been mostly trending higher since late February, when the war with Iran drove up oil prices and expectations for higher inflation. That pushed up the long-term bond yields that lenders use as a guide to pricing home loans. The trend has contributed to sluggish home sales this year. I'm Alex Vega.
0: Jobs, newly released numbers disappointing. Here's correspondent Sagar Magani.
3: U.S. hiring fell sharply last month. American employers added just 57,000 jobs in June, fewer than half the previous month's total. The unemployment rate ticked down to 4.2%, mostly because people already out of work gave up looking. The sluggish jobs gain is a sign employers are still wary about the economy's health. It's growing modestly, but inflation's at 4.2%, a three-year high. New Federal Reserve Chair Kevin Warsh said yesterday the goal remains lowering it to the Fed's 2% target.
4: The tactics, the strategy, and the rest, that's still to come.
3: Warsh has resisted signaling the next steps in the weeks after taking over for Jerome Powell, like whether the central bank may defy President Trump by boosting interest rates to fight inflation. Sagar Magani at the White House.
0: Well, if you haven't gotten enough of the Minions, you're in luck. Here's entertainment reporter Kevin Carr.
5: The weird little yellow Minions are back in theaters with another origin tale.
6: 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Un movie de Minions con monstruos!
5: This latest installment of the Despicable Me spinoffs follows a new group of Minions searching for the most despicable leader around. The obvious choice this time, studio bosses in early Hollywood.
7: You wrote a monster movie?
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7: What are you going to use for your monster?
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6: Just try not to look too delicious.
5: Huh? By now, you should know what you're getting with a Minions movie. Like the Fast and Furious franchise or slasher films from the 80s, these deliver the same thing over and over expressly for the people who love it. So, if you're eager to watch Minions Mayhem on a screen the size of your house, this film's for you. It's chaotic, it's out of control, and it doesn't slow down.
6: Doot doot!
5: If this kind of thing sounds horrible, you're in for the worst 90 minutes of your life. Personally, I enjoy these, so it was fun. And while it's a bit narcissistic for the industry, I thought the choice of studio bosses as the new bad guys was quite inspired.
7: That was...
5: Minions and Monsters gets 3.5 bananas out of 5. I'm Kevin Carr, and that's the way I see it.
0: It's 24 after. When we return on America in the Morning, data centers taxing the electric grid after these messages.
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2: Welcome back. You're with America in the Morning. It's 26 after. New details in the case involving Nancy Guthrie. Correspondent Donna Warder explains.
3: The FBI says that some of the ransom notes that surfaced in the disappearance of Nancy Guthrie are considered no more than extortion attempts, but that others might be legitimate and are still being evaluated. Authorities believe that Nancy Guthrie, the mother of Today Show host Savannah Guthrie, was taken against her will from her home near Tucson, Arizona, February 1st. They found blood near the doorstep. Tucson TV station KOLD said it received two notes, one demanding millions in Bitcoin for Mrs. Guthrie's return, and another that said she had died. TMZ also received a note. The FBI says the case continues to be investigated as a kidnapping for ransom case. I'm Donna Warder.
2: Well, the heat's adding strains on areas with data centers, raising the temperature on AI debates. With that, here's Lisa Dwyer.
4: Hot weather typically drives up electricity demand in general. Local communities argue that big data centers are adding additional strain on their power grids. Jonathan Kumi, a researcher who has been studying computing warehouses for 30 years, says,
5: data center electricity use has definitely grown in the last few years. So there's a real effect driving public concern.
4: He also says electrification of everything from cars to more homes also adds to the grid. Kumi says big data centers need to coordinate when things are running so that not everything is turning on and off at the same time, and that power companies need to prepare.
5: And there are ways to mitigate the impacts if you design the system right and you operate it in the right way, but you have to have thought about it beforehand. You can't wing it.
4: I'm Lisa Dwyer.
2: America in the Morning for Friday, July 3rd, 2026 is produced by Tom Cusick. I'm John Trout. This is Westwood One.
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14: NBC News Radio, I'm Mark Mayfield. President Trump's latest financial disclosure reveals he made 327 stock purchases one day before he announced his first pause in tariffs. None of these stock purchases had been disclosed before Tuesday, despite a 45-day deadline to report financial transactions. Charlie Kirk's widow is set to attend her first Utah court hearing in the trial of the man accused of killing her husband. Rob Martier reports.
15: Erica Kirk will reportedly be joined by Charlie Kirk's parents for the week-long preliminary hearing, where prosecutors will lay out their case against Tyler Robinson. The hearing begins on Monday. Robinson is accused of fatally shooting Kirk at Utah Valley University last September. He faces aggravated murder charges and a possible death penalty. I'm Rob Martier.
14: And a California man is admitting to sending a false ransom note connected to the Nancy Guthrie case. Derek Colella entered a guilty plea Thursday. Mark Mayfield, NBC News Radio.
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17: 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Here is your LaSalle County weather forecast for your Friday. And a quick look through Saturday night. We'll have a partly sunny day today with a high near 89. Heat index values reaching about 100. Showers and thunderstorms are likely, mainly after 2. Southwest winds will be around 10 to 15, gusting as high as 25. New rainfall amounts between a quarter and a half an inch are possible. Tonight, mostly cloudy with a low around 72. Chance of showers returns. Most likely, possibly some heavy thunderstorms after 4 a.m. We'll have south winds at around 5, gusting as high as 15. New rainfall amounts between 10th and a quarter of an inch, except higher amounts possible if we do get these heavier storms in the early portion of the morning. Your Independence Day showers and thunderstorms are likely, mainly after 2. We'll have partly sunny skies with a high near 88. Heat index values just at about 95. Your Saturday night showers and thunderstorms are likely, mainly before 1, under mostly cloudy skies with a low around 71. And that is your LaSalle County weather forecast for your Friday.

0: 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I'm Delois Yonke.
1: I'm Rita Frazier. We both love, we have so many coworkers that we think the world of.
0: Absolutely.
1: Donna Gallivan.
0: Oh, of course.
1: Oh, she's too much. So great. Anyway, a while back she had watched something on social media, and it was, who believed in you? So instead of, you know, people ask the question, who was your mentor, la-da-da. And in the last podcast that I recorded, I used this as my lightning round question for Stephanie Porter and Dr. Singh.
0: Very good.
1: So I'm going to ask Delois Yonke this question.
0: Mm-hmm.
1: Who believed in you?
0: Well, you did.
1: I think of
0: twice. Because you had very much a role in hiring me. That's one. But I thought of it first when, you know, this is the year of being an AFB president. And there's no way I'd be doing it if not for you. So I would put you in that case.
1: I was not expecting that.
0: Okay. How about for you?
1: Show me for asking.
0: That's what you get for asking
1: that
0: question.
1: That's you right. Know what I always have to go back on? Because I was just thinking about him yesterday. The late Mike Dreef.
0: Mike Dreef, I was thinking that too.
1: And most importantly, he planted the seed for farm broadcasting.
0: Oh.
1: Hey, you grew up on a farm and you're a broadcaster. Ever hear farm broadcasting?
0: Yeah, turned out pretty good for you. So yeah, pretty good. All right, stay with us. RFD Illinois.

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5: Retired Smithsonian Institution curator Peter Liebhold told USDA Radio it all started with marketing.
6: You have a nascent market economy that farmers aren't subsistence farmers, but they're involved in exports, there is cash money involved, and as markets become bigger, farmers start to move further west.
5: Followed by standardized weights, measures, and quality. And in the late 1800s and early 1900s, innovation.
6: Gasoline-powered vehicles, combines, tractors. It's also the notion of fertilizer, it's the notion of pesticides, it's the notion of hybrids, hybrid animals, hybrid seeds.
5: Reinventing farming to be about yield, not just acres, to feed a growing population, but also to help fuel an industrial revolution.
6: The advent of lightweight tractors in the beginning of the 1900s was made possible by factories like the Ford plant making on assembly lines inexpensive equipment.
5: And with electrification of rural America by the mid-1900s,
6: you have milking machines that you can use electricity to help dry your grain.
5: Developments the founding fathers could never have imagined, but that over 250 years of independence have spurred America's growth and development into the superpower it is today. For the RFD Radio Network, Matt Kay, Washington.
4: Thanks, Matt. Well, Prairie Farms Dairy took the opportunity to salute the country and celebrate the 250th anniversary. Matt McClelland is CEO of Prairie Farms.
7: Many of you will recognize that Prairie Farms labels this year has changed. We really wanted to go with a red, white, and blue, very Americana look. If nothing else, to celebrate the USA's 250th anniversary. Prairie Farms has been, always will be, very patriotic. We're Americans and proud of it. We like to display it on our labels. Also, at that same time, within that label, you'll notice the Folds of Honor logo. This year, we've not only in celebrating the anniversary, but also celebrating our veterans, patriots that many times are not with us any longer, and we want to celebrate them and their families. That partnership with Folds of Honor to the families of fallen veterans and first responders. So we're really excited about that. At the same time, Red, White, and Boom, that is our ice cream for the summer, not only in conjunction with our partnership with Folds of Honor, but also if we're going to celebrate the 250th anniversary of the U.S., we need to do it with the appropriate ice cream at the table, and we feel like that's Prairie Farms Red, White, and Boom. Later this year, we'll be introducing a drinkable yogurt that is really focused on protein, reduced sugar. We're seeing more and more of that ask from consumers for a protein fortified product. More to come on that later in the year, but innovation continues to be the driver, and and what we do from a brand perspective. Not only are we getting more of our brand out in front of consumers through those different products, but we're making a market for our farmer owners and the milk coming off of their farm.
4: McClellan talked more about the Folds of Honor partnership.
7: A lot of this gets back to the understanding that this partnership is not just Prairie Farms corporate, but this is Prairie Farms, the family of companies, with well over 40 manufacturing facilities throughout the Midwest and the South. We felt like, especially as we're looking at the anniversary of America's 250th, we wanted to pledge $250,000 in scholarships. Those Folds of Honor scholarships are $5,000 a piece. So that's 50 scholarships. Really, when you think about it, each of our production facilities and their local communities, we really want everybody to understand that whether it's Olney, Illinois, or O'Fallon, Illinois, Rockford, Illinois, wherever it might be, that that local plant, that local team is contributing to the Folds of Honor and for their effort to educate the future.
4: Such a great program. Matt McClellan, CEO, Prairie Farms Dairy, back with more in a moment.
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10: Through the last 100-plus days, this event, not much attention's been paid to what's going on with Russia and Ukraine. But the headlines were there. It just wasn't having the market impact, right? That wasn't the focus. And it still isn't right now. It's overarching. And so one of the fundamentals that have changed with the concessions on the sanctions, Russia has become a bigger crude exporter. Well, that's part of it. The other part of it has been is that attacked by Ukraine through drones on their refinery infrastructure. And to the tune that it's gotten so bad that they've had to limit gasoline, gas oil, diesel fuel exports out, and in fact are importing. There was just a story out this morning that they're importing in from India petroleum products because their refinery infrastructure is down. So we'll see where this next heated battle goes, but that dynamic in itself is kind of interesting and get to a conversation on is if I'm an end user, what do I do right now?
3: Yeah.
10: Earlier this week came out and said, hey, most of our end users, we already had pre-buy recommendations, but we started looking at where the cash market, where the wholesale cash market is right now and where it was pre-war. We were getting to levels that were almost pre-war, especially right here in the Midwest, maybe not so much in the Gulf area, on the wholesale market. I don't think anybody thought they were going to be paying $2 higher for diesel fuel during spring planting. Yes, the war premium's out of the market on the crude side, but not quite on the diesel side. Yes, historically during the summer months, we tend to grow diesel stocks. That's fine, but that doesn't mean that's necessarily going to have the price impact, especially when you start to say, okay, well, Russia's not exporting diesel. As an example, not much of their diesel is going into Europe, but quite a bit of it was going into northern South America or into Brazil. And so rebuilding of those stocks may not be as, you know, as big as you think. Mm-hmm. We have seen diesel exports really pick up. Let's also remember that Europe goes into winter months. They need to restock again. So this whole restocking thing, I think, is kind of that undercurrent that keeps markets from getting way back down to levels that we think, you know, the end user thinks they should be. And it's really about taking some risk off here right now and saying, okay, I don't know what it's going to be this fall, but I definitely don't want it to be what it was this spring. So there's a lot of reasons. And hurricane season, you know, we're one hurricane away from diesel prices taking off and running. You know, there's a lot of factors swirling around out there. Something to consider, you know, from the end user. And that's why we went out with an end user, you know, buy recommendation. Get those tanks filled up. Don't be sitting there waiting, you know, expecting prices to get a whole lot cheaper. We see upside risk greater between now and when the end user is going to need that fuel. And then we do see downside. And don't mistake this to be buy 100% of what you need. Let's just take some of that risk off the table.
9: That was Tim Abel from GrowMark. Now let's take a look at how these fuel prices are being affected in Illinois. Currently, the average is $4.07, a month ago was $4.72, and a year ago was $3.44. This is Jonna Fulcher, summer intern on RFD Radio Network.
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3: All right, let's go down to Springfield. Steve Bridge has a regular report from our affiliate there, WMAY.
11: July 1st marked the day 19 new laws and the state budget took effect. The $56 billion spending plan didn't come with any exceptionally noticeable tax increases. It did come with one tax pause. That's the state's annual gas tax increase, 1.3 cents. That'll now bump up a gallon of gas on January 1. State's also taking $12.5 million a month from the state's gas sales tax and using it for the general revenue fund for a year. Do some of the new laws now legal in Illinois. You can buy single serve cocktails and wine from restaurants to go or for delivery. Now schools can use and make rules governing new uses of AI apps to create deep fake images of real people that can be used in cyberbullying. Drivers over 79 get a break for a while. Motorists from 79 to 86 don't have to take a yearly driver's test, but still must renew in person and complete a vision test. Drivers over the age of 87 will still need to renew yearly and take an annual driver's and vision test. A new state agency has been created, the Illinois Department of Early Childhood, that's focused on kids under five. It's going to consolidate services. That new department will be responsible for the oversight and licensing of early childhood education services like preschool and daycare centers. And traveling animal exhibits are getting an update to a 2018 law that prohibits the use of endangered elephants. That's now being expanded to cover all elephant species, as well as many big cats, primates, and bears. Just some of the new 19 laws in effect now in Illinois. Reporting in Springfield, I'm Steve Bridge for the RFD Radio Network.
3: Thanks, Steve. Mortgage rates this week are at their lowest level in 7 weeks. Since mid-May, we've been around the 6.5 level. Freddie Mac says the benchmark 30-year fixed rate fell from 6.49 last week to 6.43 this week. A year ago, we were at 6 2/3. Borrowing costs on a 15-year fixed were also down from 5.84 to 5.79%, which is about where we were at this time a year ago. According to the Mortgage Bankers Association, the refinance share of mortgage activity was 41.4%. The ARM share, adjustable rate mortgage, is 7.6%. FHA share at 16.9%, down a full percent from the week prior. VA at 12.9%. USDA, through rural development, accounts for just about 0.5% of total applications. Stay safe this weekend. AAA says 4.2 million Illinoisans are expected to travel during this holiday season. As RFD Illinois.
12: With the RFD Ag Market Summary for this Friday morning, I'm Jim Taylor. No trading today due to the federal observance of the 4th of July holiday. Trading resumes with an overnight session on Sunday night into Monday morning. Looking at the closing numbers from Thursday, corn mixed, beans mixed, and wheat finishing slightly lower. July corn closing 425, up 4. September corn up 1/4, 423. And December corn 441.5, down 3/4. July beans 1131.75, up 5.5. August beans up 3, 1136 and a quarter. And November beans, 11.47 and three quarters, down 1.5. July Chicago wheat, 5.90 and a half, down 1.5. September wheat, down 1/4, 5.99 and three quarters. And December wheat, 6.14, down 0.5. July bean meal, 307.70, that's up $1.10. And July bean oil on Thursday, 66.95, down 7 cents. Again, no overnight trade due to the federal observance of the 4th of July. Looking at the closing numbers in the livestock market from Thursday, August feeders, 360.62, down 352. September feeder cattle, 358.47, down 370. August live cattle, 239.22, down 260. October live cattle, 234.30, down 242. July lean hogs, 93.85, up $0.5. August lean hogs, 98.75, up $1.70. Cash livestock, walnut livestock auction this week. Steers, 258 the top. Illinois direct barrels and gilts trading steady on Thursday, 57 to 67. RFD Radio Network.
13: This is early morning weather report for Friday from meteorologist Paul Otto for the listeners on the RFD Radio Network. The lines of thunderstorms currently heading through northern Illinois with more to come more closely resembles what Wisconsin has dealt with all week long and does carry a level 2 out of 5 threat for severe weather as we do start off our holiday weekend with either a journey out of town or one into town for supplies for our nation's 250th birthday celebration. Tomorrow's activity on the 4th will reach central Illinois as well, but then clear out of western and central portions of the state by sunset, leaving northeast exposed to storms and also those eastern counties positioned east of I-57 and as far south as Kankakee to the Indiana border, with therefore probable showers and thunderstorms during the wrong time, being the prime time actually set aside for fireworks. While on the other side of the state, western Illinois counties of Hancock, Adams, and Pike should remain dry for fireworks, but then be greeted with several hours of showers and thunderstorms upon returning home from the firework festivities. And between these waves of wet, the clouds will help to decrease temperatures by a good 3 to 4 degrees across the northern half of the state, not only for today, but also for tomorrow, while southern Illinois will have another scorcher today, as the clouds will not build in until Sunday, with storms to follow late Sunday afternoon. Looks as though, in the end, the storm should clear out of the state on Monday afternoon. A dry weather will then settle in for the final 2 days of the short-range period into the middle of next week. Northern Illinois will finish with above-normal rainfall, while central and southern parts of the state will reach normal levels. Temperatures will trend towards normal at last as we head through the second half of this period. Mid-range forecast period for the 8th through the 12th, normal temperatures look to be the trend as we go through next week. This has been Freeze Notice. Meteorologist Paul Otto for the RFD Radio Network.
14: Cattle were lower Thursday. Hogs, corn, and soybeans finished mixed. I'm John Perkins with a Brownfield Market Update. When it comes to short stature corn, it all started with Stein. For decades, they've been focused on unique hybrids that deliver top yields. Stein invented short stature corn, then they perfected it. Stein has yield. Soybeans and corn were mixed, adjusting spreads ahead of the long holiday weekend. August beans were up 3 at 11.36 and a quarter. September was a half higher at 11.36. September corn was up a quarter at 4.23. December was down 3/4 at 4.41 and a half. Live and feeder cattle were lower, pressured by cash and wholesale business. August live is down 260 at 239.22, and October was 242 lower at 234.30. August feeders were down 352 at 360.62, and nearby hogs were up. The third months were down on spread adjustments. August was 170 higher at 98.75. October lean was 52 higher at 82.02. Now let's head over to Megan Grebner. Megan.
15: Thanks, John. There was another light round of direct cash cattle trade on Thursday for the week. Live deals were at $255 to $256, mostly $255, which is about $3 lower than the previous week's business. Dress deals were at $403, $5 lower than the prior week's weighted average basis in Nebraska. Estimated cattle slaughter was 109,000 head, even on the weekend, down nearly 5,000 on the gear. The cash hog market has struggled to find significant support in recent weeks. The market has been largely focused on demand, and while there have been some bright spots when it comes to global demand, there are long-term concerns about strength that linger. It is summer grilling season, which could help boost domestic demand, especially as pork remains a very competitively priced protein in the retail space. Estimated hog slaughter for Thursday was 455,000 head, down 11,000 on the week and up about 51,000 on the year. With John Perkins, I'm Megan Grebner for Brownfield.
3: That's all the time we have for RFD Illinois.
4: Tomorrow is the 4th of July, 2026. Mm-hmm. When is the next time that the 4th of July will fall on a Saturday?
3: Oh, how about 2031?
4: 2037. 11 years.
3: Really?
4: According to Kevin Leidy's social media, now I follow him since the storms, the next time is 2037.
3: Wow.
4: That's celebrate.
3: Oh yeah, I was going to say that this is the best chance to do it, so enjoy. That's a good little nugget there. Thanks for joining us. I'm DeLoss Yonke.
4: I'm Rita Frazier. Have a great day.

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3: NBC News Radio, I'm Mark Mayfield. President Trump is planning a lengthy speech on the National Mall for the 4th of July celebration, even if there's record heat in the nation's capital.
4: On July 4th, it's going to be approximately 107 degrees out. And I'm going to go and I'm going to make a really long speech just to show that I can do anything.
3: He made the remark while speaking Wednesday at the Theodore Roosevelt Presidential Library in North Dakota. While a high of 107 is predicted Saturday in Washington, D.C., it should be in the upper 80s by the time Trump gives his speech at 9 p.m. So far, the hottest temp recorded in D.C. on July the 4th was 100 degrees back in 1919. President Trump's latest financial disclosure shows his investment accounts made 327 stock purchases one day before he announced his first tariff pause. None of these stock purchases had been disclosed before Tuesday, despite a 45-day deadline to report financial transactions. The disclosure is fueling demands from both Republicans and Democrats for a greater scrutiny of his financial interests. Charlie Kirk's widow is set to attend her first Utah court hearing in the trial of the man accused of killing her husband. Rob Martier reports.
5: Erica Kirk will reportedly be joined by Charlie Kirk's parents for the week-long preliminary hearing, where prosecutors will lay out their case against Tyler Robinson. The hearing begins on Monday. Robinson is accused of fatally shooting Kirk at Utah Valley University last September. He faces aggravated murder charges and a possible death penalty. I'm Rob Martier.
3: And reports say that the FBI is expanding its 2020 election probe in Georgia. An FBI memo directs field offices to surge over 250 personnel to support an FBI Atlanta priority investigation. The probe appears to be centered in Fulton County, where Trump was indicted by District Attorney Fani Willis over election interference claims. You're listening to the latest from NBC News Radio. President Trump will visit Mount Rushmore today for one of the nation's biggest Independence Day celebrations. Monica Nelson reports.
6: Trump is set to attend the America's 250 fireworks celebration marking the country's 250th birthday. South Dakota Governor Larry Rodin praised the announcement, saying, "Together, we will throw the biggest birthday party ever for our nation and celebrate America's legacy of freedom, liberty, and justice for all." The event is in partnership with the U.S. Department of the Interior and the National Park Service. I'm Monica Nelson.
3: An appeals court is allowing the Trump administration to go ahead with a plan to remove national park signs it claims are disparaging Americans. Last year, the administration directed parks to review signs for messaging that emphasizes matters unrelated to the beauty, abundance, or grandeur of natural features. Critics called it an effort to whitewash history, and last month, a federal judge ordered the Park Service to restore the signs. On Thursday, however, a federal appeals court reversed that court's order and ruled that the group suing the government did not show that the order would cause them substantial injury. California now has an official Bruce Lee Day. Here's Tammy Trujillo.
7: A bill designating May 17th as Bruce Lee Day in the Golden State was signed into law on Tuesday by Governor Newsom. It was introduced by Assemblymember Matt Haney of San Francisco, where Lee was born. The tribute's meant to honor the icon's impact on film, culture, and Chinese American history. The state Senate passed the bill in a unanimous 38-0 vote. May 17th was chosen as the date because it was on that day that Lee returned to San Francisco at the age of 18 after spending his childhood in Hong Kong. He's now the first Chinese American commemorated with a namesake day in California. I'm Tammy Trujillo.
3: And the new album from Madonna is now streaming. Confessions 2 is a sequel to her 2005 classic Confessions on a Dance Floor and features the singles I Feel So Free and Bring Your Love, which features Sabrina Carpenter. Rolling Stone calls it her best album in 20 years. Mark Mayfield, NBC News Radio.
6: 4th of July travel is now in full swing. Maggie Vespa reports, according to AAA, a record 72.2 million Americans venturing at least 50 miles from home.
8: The electric combo of patriotic excitement and World Cup fever has TSA bracing for some 18.7 million passengers during this holiday stretch. Among the most popular destinations, New York City and Seattle. Chicago O'Hare anticipating their biggest July 4th crowds ever. By land, by air, and by sea, July 4th's record travel rush is hitting its peak.
6: This traveler says flying at such a busy time can be a little challenging.
9: I know sometimes the lines can be bigger, so hoping for the best.
6: California's gas tax, already the highest in the nation, is now even higher. Daniel Martindale explains.
10: The gas tax went up by 2.2 cents to 63.4 cents per gallon. The automatic annual increase is based on the California Consumer Price Index. The tax was enacted in 2017 with the revenue meant to fund infrastructure projects.
6: And the private sector added 98,000 jobs in June, with most of them in healthcare.
11: That's according to Wednesday's report from payroll processor ADP. It's a bit lower than market forecasts of 110,000 new jobs. Aside from healthcare, trade, transportation, and finance also saw growth. I'm Matt Mattinson.
6: And as we're celebrating America's birthday, Rory O'Neill reports extreme pride in the USA. It depends on who you ask.
12: One third of Americans say they're extremely proud of their country. That's the lowest number since Gallup started asking the question in 2001. 20% say they're very proud. 22% said moderately. 15% said only a little, 9% not at all. Extreme pride surged after 9/11 and has been slipping since 04, particularly among women.
13: And I'm proud to be an American, where at least I know I'm free.
6: I'm Monica Nelson with your consumer and business news.
14: After acquiring Jaylen Brown in a trade with the Celtics, the Sixers are now going after LeBron James. ESPN reports that Philly is making a pitch to the 41-year-old free agent. They join the Cavs, Warriors, and Heat as teams expressing interest. Three more teams, Spain, Switzerland, and Portugal, advanced at the World Cup. The last three spots in the round of 16 will be filled today. Meanwhile, Fox reports that Wednesday's U.S. win was a record setter. The match was the most watched English-language soccer telecast in history. Baseball's best record continues to belong to the Dodgers, who fell behind the Padres 6-0, then scored the next 12 runs. LA winds up winning 12-7 with catcher Dalton Rushing going 4-for-4. His second-inning home run started the comeback.
15: One guy does it, the next guy does it, and then feels like the whole lineup's hit in the matter of 20 minutes, you know. Yeah, I think it's, one, it's a boost of confidence for all the guys in our lineup.
14: Meanwhile, Tampa Bay is enjoying baseball's longest current winning streak, 8 in a row now after beating the Royals. I'm Matt McCoy.
7: The heat dome remains centered over the mid-Atlantic and northeast, with temperatures climbing to near 100 degrees from Washington and Philadelphia to New York City and Boston. Further west, the heat's beginning to ease up across the Ohio Valley and the upper Midwest, but it's still hot, with temperatures topping out in the low 90s. Strong to severe thunderstorms are still an issue from the Dakotas and Nebraska into Minnesota, Wisconsin, northern Illinois, and Michigan. Localized flooding is a possibility as highs reach the upper 80s. Scattered thunderstorms are a possibility in the central and southern plains, and the deep south and Gulf Coast remain hot and humid as the mercury rises to the mid-90s. The desert southwest continues to sizzle. Temperatures are ranging between 108 to 116 degrees across Arizona, southern Nevada, and inland California. All along the west coast, northern California sees temperatures mainly staying in the upper 70s to the low 80s. Southern California is pushing the upper 90s. And pleasant weather continues in the Pacific Northwest with sunshine and highs in the low 80s. That's your national forecast. I'm Tammy Trujillo.
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16: Today is a day when you may find some businesses either closed or operating with reduced hours. There will be mail delivery today, but not tomorrow on the 4th of July holiday. Most financial institutions are open at least until noon, if not all day. Banks will be closed tomorrow. Courts are closed today, as are government offices at the state, federal, and local level. It's one of those days with the best advice. Call ahead. Drivers across Illinois are being warned as state agencies are cracking down on impaired driving this 4th of July holiday weekend. State police, along with several other law enforcement agencies at the county and local level, are mounting what they call a high visibility campaign as millions of people take to the roads for holiday travel. The campaign is meant to coincide with what is one of the busiest travel windows of the summer. And going into the 4th of July holiday weekend, prices at the gas pump in Ottawa have dropped sharply since the Ottawa City Council discussed investigating potential price gouging at local stations. According to Gas Buddy, prices late this week ranging from $3.65 to $3.68 per gallon, with similar prices reported in LaSalle and Peru and Oglesby and Utica. Mendota numbers still hover around $4. Illinois' statewide average now is at $4.07. That's down 13 cents from last week, 65 cents for a month ago. IDOT says lanes that have been closed for construction will reopen where possible for the Independence Day weekend to minimize travel disruption. Non-emergency closures, will be expanded suspended from 3 p.m. Thursday to 11:59 p.m. on Sunday here in LaSalle County, Illinois 23, over Interstate 80 at Ottawa. Lane reductions continue. I-39 over I-80 at LaSalle. The lane reductions will remain in place. The LaSalle County Sheriff's Office conducted an annual cruelty investigation June 30th and July 1st, led by the department's Animal Control Division. Sheriff Adam Diss says search warrants were executed at properties in rural Tonica and Utica as part of that operation. Authorities rescued multiple animals, including horses, goats, a donkey, and dogs from the two locations. Sheriff's deputies were also observed at the Western Factory Outlet property near the Utica roundabout during the operation. The investigation remains ongoing. No additional details have been released. The Ottawa City Council will consider a wide range of financial, public safety, and infrastructure matters during its regular meeting on Tuesday evening. Among the items on the agenda for next week, agreements for NCAT Transit Services, a state grant for rehabilitation of the city's maintenance facility, a memorandum of understanding for school resource officers with Ottawa Township High School District 140, and the awarding of the 2026 street maintenance contract. Council members will also review skate park planning, wastewater treatment plant improvements, labor agreements, historic preservation requests for three properties, and a zoning matter involving 124 East Van Buren Street. In addition to the usual department reports, that 7 p.m. meeting on Tuesday is open to the public. You can enter through the City Council Chambers entrance on the Madison Street side of Ottawa City Hall. WCMY News Time, 7:12.
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16: Illinois Valley Community College awarded 622 degrees and certificates to 446 graduates this spring, with 80 students earning multiple credentials. More than 200 graduates participated in the May 16th IVCC commencement ceremony. The graduating class included 176 transfer associate degrees in science, art, and general studies, 106 associate in applied science degrees, and 340 certificates in fields such as nursing, welding, automotive technology, truck driving, industrial maintenance, cybersecurity, and early childhood education. In addition, there were 29 graduates earning multiple associate degrees. Governor Governor J.B. Pritzker is celebrating the state's new cannabis and hemp regulations. According to Governor's office and other advocates, the new law is meant to make the intoxicating hemp industry safer and the cannabis industry more equitable. Last month, the state banned the sale of intoxicating hemp to consumers under 21. The new regulations, which are a byproduct of the statewide ban, include child-proof packaging and a ban on marketing geared toward children. It will go into effect in November. Illinois Attorney General Kwame Raoul warning residents of fraud scams in connection with storm cleanup efforts. He says that scammers are targeting homes or business owners and forcing them to make quick and expensive decisions about cleanup and construction work. Raoul adds that fraudsters may be operating as public adjusters who offer free inspections so property owners could submit an insurance claim. The Attorney General also mentioned that general contractors are not required by state law to be licensed. Featured on WCMY for over a month with numerous discussions during the morning meeting and the Second Cup programs, a documentary highlighting the stories of local abolitionist John Hussock and formerly enslaved man Jim Gray will begin public showings next week with 6 p.m. presentations July 7th through the 12th at the Ottawa Historical and Scouting Heritage Museum at Canal and Washington Streets. Matinee showings at 2 p.m. are set for July the 11th and 12th. Admission is $10. Supported by an Illinois Arts Council grant, the film examines Hossack and other local abolitionists who helped Gray escape slavery. Showings are July the 11th and the 12th, as I mentioned, for the matinees. The Hossack documentary, the second of the two-part Tale of Two Bluffs series to support the Ottawa Historical and Scouting Heritage Museum. IDOT crash data shows that Marshall and Putnam counties have recorded no fatal crashes in 2026. Through the first half of the year, Putnam County had two fatal crashes in 2025. Marshall County had six. Bureau County had reported two roadway deaths this year, down from six last year. LaSalle County has recorded seven fatalities, compared with 12 in all of 2025. Statewide, traffic deaths are down about 159 from the same point last year. Most fatal crashes have occurred on city streets rather than interstates. 12 people have died in Illinois work zone crashes so far this year. 34-year-old Dennis Montgomery pleaded guilty in LaSalle County Court to felony burglary and possession of a stolen vehicle. Under the plea agreement this week, Montgomery sentenced to 6 years in prison, followed by 1 year of probation upon his release. He will receive credit for time already served, reducing his prison sentence by about 2 months. Court records show Montgomery has a previous burglary conviction in LaSalle County. 40-year-old Brandon Dawson pleaded guilty in LaSalle County Circuit Court to burglary and residential burglary as part of a plea agreement. He was sentenced to 10 years in prison, followed by a year of probation upon release. Dawson received credit for time served in the LaSalle County Jail, reducing his prison term by a little more than a year. The burglary offense occurred in December 2024. The residential burglary took place in May 2025. Dawson previously served prison time after pleading guilty to burglary in LaSalle County in 2021. Three women were physically and sexually assaulted in downtown DeKalb on Thursday near the public library and farmers market. Police say 33-year-old Maurice Kemp II was naked when officers found and arrested him in the downtown DeKalb area. Two women were taken to the hospital with non-life-threatening injuries. Kemp now faces multiple charges, including attempted aggravated criminal sexual assault and criminal sexual abuse. Illinois State Police are charging two people in connection to that Plainfield man whose remains were found in Lake Mattoon in east central Illinois Sunday night. Boaters found an arm floating in the water. It was later identified to be that of 38-year-old Dale Wayne Turner of Plainfield. Shortly after the discovery, 26-year-old James Adams and 62-year-old Robin Turner were identified as suspects. A search warrant was executed at their Plainfield home. The two were arrested and charged with concealing a homicide and dismemberment. Possibility of the early release of Sean Grayson is getting a reaction from the family of Sonia Massey. Grayson, that former Sangamon County Sheriff's Deputy, was sentenced to 20 years for the murder of Sonia Massey in her rural Springfield home in July of 2024. Now, just 6 months into his sentence, the 32-year-old Grayson is requesting an early release due to medical reasons. The joint statement from Massey's family and their representation strongly urges the Illinois Prison Review Board to decline Grayson's request when the group meets next at the end of the month. 43-year-old Christopher Hauser of Marseille stopped Thursday by Ottawa police in the 1100 block of East Norris Drive, cited for driving on a suspended license. Still ahead, obituaries, sports, and weather.
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1: 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A memorial mass of Christian burial for Lorraine Lockhart will be held at noon at St. Columba Catholic Church in Ottawa. Burial will follow at Oakwood Memorial Park in Ottawa. Visitation will be from 9:30 to 11 a.m. Friday at the Mueller Funeral Home in Ottawa. Henry Leeske, 79 of Ottawa, passed away on Tuesday, June 30th at his home. A mass of Christian burial for Henry Leeske will be held at 11 a.m. on Monday, July 6th, at St. Columba Catholic Church in Ottawa. Burial will follow at Oakwood Memorial Park in Ottawa. Visitation will be held an hour before the service at the church. Arrangements have been entrusted to the Mueller Funeral Home in

0: where people saw her the most. The family will be starting a text group directly from Karen's contacts and her phones to notify everyone. Richard Harris, age 70 of Ottawa, passed away on Friday, June 26th. There'll be no visitation for Richard Harris due to his personal wishes. Arrangements have been entrusted to the Mueller Funeral Home in Ottawa. Kay Smith, age 79, passed away on June 25th. Kay was born in Ottawa. There'll be no services for Kay Smith. Ottawa Funeral Home is assisting the family. 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
0: 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Well, the White Sox are now tied with the Guardians atop the AL Central after Cleveland's walk-off win last night. The Guardians took the first game of the series 6-4. Game 2 is set for tonight. We will have a 5:30 pregame and a 6:10 first pitch from Cleveland right here on your official White Sox station, WCMY. The Cubs are back on the diamond tonight. The team battles Jordan Walker and the Cardinals in the first game of three series at the Wrigley Field confines. David Peterson takes the mound for the Cards while Andre Pallante takes the mound for the Cubs. The NBA put up wrap on day three of the free agents yesterday. ESPN reports Anfernee Simmons is leaving the Bulls to join the 76ers on a two-year deal worth over $12 million. The Heat and several other teams are also interested in the sharpshooter. The Sky are hoping to get revenge tonight. The team tips off against the Aces on the road. Chicago's coming off a recent loss to Vegas, which snapped a two-game winning streak. And NASCAR is returning to Chicagoland Speedway this weekend for the first time in 7 years. Fans gathered in downtown Joliet for a rally featuring vintage cars, food vendors, and live music ahead of the race weekend. Practice runs begin today, followed by race on Saturday and the NASCAR Cup Series race on Sunday. Drivers and fans say they are excited to see racing back at the Joliet track, and that is your Friday Sports Report.
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0: Here is your LaSalle County weather forecast for your Friday and a quick look through Saturday night. We'll have a partly sunny day today with a high near 89. Heat index values reaching about 100. Showers and thunderstorms are likely, mainly after 2. Southwest winds will be around 10 to 15, gusting as high as 25. New rainfall amounts between a quarter and a half an inch are possible. Tonight, mostly cloudy with a low around 72. Chance of showers returns. Most likely, possibly some heavy thunderstorms after 4 a.m. We'll have south winds at around 5, gusting as high as 15. New rainfall amounts between 10th and a quarter of an inch, except higher amounts possible if we do get these heavier storms in the early portion of the morning. Your Independence Day showers and thunderstorms are likely, mainly after 2. We'll have partly sunny skies with a high near 88. Heat index values just at about 95. Your Saturday night showers and thunderstorms are likely, mainly before 1, and are mostly cloudy skies with a low around 71. And that is your LaSalle County weather forecast for your Friday.
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All right, just a few seconds after 7:27, and I guess we're about as organized as I'm going to get here today, but that's, it's a kind of loosey-goosey day today. I'm Jay Lesueur. Good morning to you from Studio One, the First National Bank of Ottawa studio. It's Friday. It's the 3rd of July, 2026. Thanks for letting us be a part of your day. We're happy you're a part of ours. Some folks are working today. Some have the day off. Get a long three-day weekend with the 4th of July on a Saturday. Whatever you're going to be doing, have a good time celebrating America's 250th birthday. And quite a few things surrounding that that have caught my eye this morning on the news wires, and some other things that I've tucked away. After 9 o'clock, I will share with you the 1,000-plus words contained in the Declaration of Independence. It's not that long of a document. And do you recall maybe the first words in the Declaration of Independence? I'll give you a little clue. It is not "we the people." That's the Constitution. Think about it for just a few seconds here. You've got it probably back in the recesses of your mind somewhere. The first few words in the Declaration of Independence, after it says, in Congress, July 4th, 1776, as adopted, or whatever the top line is there. I'll read the whole thing after 9 o'clock this morning. And I've got 4-H Fair tickets to give away today, because the 4-H Fair is next week. We'll be out there Thursday from 9 to noon. I'll be there 9 to 11, and then Karen Rhodes is going to bring her second cup out there from 11 to 12, and then I'll be there Saturday from 10 to noon. And our good friend Bob Butte is going to be joining us for a little bit, I think. Looking forward to that. More about that next week, but I do have tickets that we'll give away this morning here. We'll get in a mortgage minute with Mary Beth from the mortgage department at the First National Bank of Ottawa. We'll talk to her about 10 to 9 this morning. And after 10 o'clock, we'll kind of morph into the Friday show. Jonathan Freeberg is away today, but I think Mark Strell from Fox 32 Weather is going to be joining us. Whether he'll be in Studio One here with me, or he may be remotely from the Fox 32 Weather Center, since sometimes he does have Friday duties, even for the noontime. So anyway, we'll get into that. I have some of my favorite summer records tucked away that I thought I might pull out this morning, since we're kind of in the heart of the summer season right now, this 3rd of July, getting ready for the 4th of July holiday. As far as the weather goes, some folks may have seen a pretty good little bit of rain last night, especially if you live north of Interstate 80. Some astounding rainfall totals from some of the western suburbs. 4-5 inches in parts of the Fox Valley, from Aurora up toward Elgin. Incredible. I had just over a tenth at my house in Fall River Township. Here at the station, our rain gauge shows 27 hundredths of an inch. But more up to the north and less to the south of Interstate 80 was how the rainfall kind of went last night. I heard a rumble of thunder as I was getting ready to go to bed, and then I heard another rumble of thunder when I had to get up and do what you have to do sometimes in the middle of the night. There are some huge boomers in Iowa right now. Fortunately, it looks like they are moving mostly to the northeast, headed for parts of Minnesota and Wisconsin, but those big showers and thunderstorms that have been brewing all night and moving across the Hawkeye State stretch right now. Let me get to the latest radar picture. They stretch from just north of Dubuque, but not quite up to La Crosse. And then it's almost a straight line right down just to the edge of Waterloo, and then back toward Des Moines and down toward Indianola, Iowa, south of Des Moines. And then they stretch back off to the north. And again, that whole business is moving off to the northeast. But that's an indication of what we may get going this afternoon, mid to late afternoon, when we could get some pretty good thunderstorms going. We'll talk more about weather coming up shortly. Markets are closed today. We will have some dollars and cents headlines, but we don't have any commodity reports today.
with the things closed down for the 4th of July holiday. This is the federal holiday, but not for the post office. You will get mail today. You won't get mail tomorrow. Your bank and your financial institution is open today. They won't be open tomorrow. Banks can only be open, or I should say, let me back up. Banks can only be closed for 2 consecutive days per federal law. So therefore, when a holiday does hit on a Saturday, and that financial institution is closed on that Saturday holiday, and then they're closed on Sunday, there's the 2 days. They have to be open today, so that's why the banks are open today. As opposed to when a holiday hits on Sunday, then Monday's the holiday, and usually the financial institution is closed, but they're open the prior Saturday. So there you go. Only 2 days can financial institutions be closed. I came across that this morning here. Let's see, what else did I want to tell you? Oh, I just got some other stuff to share as we go into the nation's birthday here. And I do have a kind of an explanation of what's happening in Washington, D.C. with competing 250th birthday parties. And I'll explain that coming up after 8:30. How's that? 7:34 and 77 degrees, the time and the temp here on 93.5, 1430 WCMY. 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We're headed for a high today of 89. We're done with the 90s for a while, and the weather looks pretty good next week. For the LaSalle County 4-H show and Junior Fair, we still have a fairly high dew point. It's a little sticky out there. The dew point's at 72 right now with an air temperature reading of 77, and that makes it feel like 81 outside. And here with this little rain event that we're going to have today, tonight, and then spotty, scattered stuff on the 4th of July, and they may linger into Sunday collectively here over the next 4 days. We may pick up about an inch and 3/4 to 2 inches of rain, depending on, for some folks, whether you're going to get under one of those thunder showers that might be a little heavy with a little downpour. More on weather coming up, plus dollars and cents headlines, and one of Jay's favorite summer records here from one of Jay's favorite singers.

0: Frank Sinatra's Summer Wind. It's 22 before 8 o'clock, 7:38, and 77 is our temperature reading. I'll look at some dollars and cents headlines, and then we'll dive into weather here coming up.
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0: 20 minutes here before 8 o'clock at 7:40 at WCMY. There are some dollars and cents headlines on this Friday, a semi-holiday just ahead of the 4th of July. The Labor Department told us yesterday that employers added just 57,000 jobs in June. That's far fewer than the 115,000 economists were predicting, even further short of the 172,000 added in the month of May. There are also signs that if you have a job, you're more likely to keep it than you may have been a few months ago. Unemployment fell slightly to 4.2% nationwide. Trump accounts will officially be launched tomorrow on the 4th of July. Millions of families across the country have already signed up for the 530A accounts created as part of the One Big Beautiful Bill. They provide U.S. citizens born between 2025 and 2028 a one-time $1,000 contribution from the federal government. The money cannot be withdrawn until the child turns 18. Google has lost its appeal of a multi-billion-dollar fine alleging anti-competitive practices in Europe. It was in 2018 the European Commission imposed a record-breaking fine of nearly $4.7 billion against Google, alleging that it gave unfair advantage to its own Android apps. Google has been appealing the ruling, but earlier today, Europe's top court dismissed Google's appeal without any explanation. New reports says OpenAI is in talks to give the Trump administration a 5% stake in the company. The Financial Times of London says the proposal would involve other American artificial intelligence companies, also giving the government similar stakes and small ones. OpenAI is the company behind ChatGPT. A 5% share would be worth over $42 billion. Wall Street closed yesterday with stocks mixed. The Dow Jones Industrial Average did finish at a new record high, and it came as investors were digesting all the data from the Labor Department about jobs coming in below expectations. Semiconductor stocks struggled yesterday. Van Eck Semiconductor ETF dropped a little over 5% in its value. All markets, including the commodities, are closed today in observance of the 4th of July holiday. But yesterday, the Dow was up 594. It'll open up Monday at the new record, 52,900. The S&P 500 added less than a point yesterday. It'll open up Monday morning at 7,483. The NASDAQ was down 207. It'll open up next week at 25,832. And again, we don't have a look at commodities this morning since the Board of Trade is celebrating the 4th of July holiday today. We'll turn our attention to the weather in a minute at 7:43.
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0: All righty, here we go at 7:44, LaSalle County's official weather forecast here from the WCMY Weather Center. It's going to be partly sunny, warm, and humid, with showers and thunderstorms in the mid to late afternoon hours, so probably 2, 3 o'clock. Rainfall amounts up to a quarter inch or possible higher amounts in the stronger storms. Gusty winds, frequent lightning, and flooding downpours are a possibility with all of these. A heat index today could get up to about 99. We go for an air temperature high of 89. More showers and thunderstorms continuing through the evening and overnight period. New rainfall amounts of up to a half inch or possible, and again, higher amounts in the stronger storms. Gusty winds, hail, flooding, downpours are a possibility with the storms tonight as well, and they may linger well past midnight. We'll have a low of 72. Here's Independence Day. It's going to be partly sunny with a high around 88. Scattered showers and thunderstorms are likely in the afternoon and evening, and the National Weather Service stretches that they will be scattered showers and thunderstorms for the 4th of July, mainly in the afternoon and evening hours, and then they could linger into late night. And the heat index values could get up to about 95 for the 4th of July with that afternoon air temperature high of 88. Sunday morning's low about 71. Sunday, partly sunny. There's a chance for an afternoon shower or thunderstorm. Again, they'll be widely scattered and a high of around 84. 67 will be the low Monday morning. Monday looks to be sunny and pleasant, a high around 82. Tuesday, sunny and warmer and a high around 86 as the Section 7 FFA Fair gets going late in the day on Tuesday at the LaSalle County 4-H Fairgrounds, and it continues into Wednesday, and then Thursday it's the 4-H Fair portion of the whole week. And the weather does look pretty good next week with the temperatures in the 80s. Now, on the weather calendar here for this 3rd of July, an average high and low is 83 and 64. We're going to be running, it looks like, about 6 degrees above normal today, both day and night. 101, the record high in 1925. 45, the record low in 1924. We get 15 hours and 6 minutes of daylight today. The sunrise this morning at 5:27. The sun will set at 8:33 p.m. South wind at 5, gusting to 11. Humidity's 86%, the barometer's at 30 and 700 inches, and it's rising. It's 78 degrees at 93.5, 1430 WCMY.

0: was one of the top 10 songs in the country on this day in 1966. He's a Chicago guy, and he recorded that song at Chess Records in the Chicago. Billy Stewart and Summertime, 749 at 93.5, 1430, WCMY. And this 4th of July could be the hottest ever, especially in the eastern quarter of the country. Because we're sharing our heat wave now with the folks on the Atlantic seaboard. The heat wave that has been pounding us has made its way to the East Coast now. And it looks like hundreds of heat records all along the Atlantic seaboard could be set by Saturday. Yesterday, New York City tied its record for the day of 100 degrees. Might be even hotter in the five boroughs today. An extreme heat warning is in effect for the weekend, as well as Philly, D.C., Boston. The nation's capital may hit 101 tomorrow. That would be the highest recorded temperature for the 4th of July in the District of Columbia. And then this bizarre little thing popped up on the environmental link. Dust from the Saharan Desert is blowing into parts of the U.S. The phenomenon is not abnormal, and it typically happens annually when easterly winds carry air and dust from the Sahara over the Atlantic and on our side of the globe. That means the dust travels more than 6,000 miles through strong upper-level winds. The dust is not expected to have any kind of a significant impact on air quality. The dust is now heading north, getting into the Great Lakes region. It may yield some vivid sunrise and sunset conditions, though, with a lot of orange and red right along the horizon. And whether we're going to get clouds today or not, and whether we'll see a sunset, who knows. But the sunrise this morning was pretty cool looking. It's 7:51 here, 9 minutes before 8 o'clock. Thanks for joining us here on this Friday morning. Our phone number is 815-433-1430. The text line, and I've heard from some folks already this morning. Nice to hear from you. It's 815-617-9351. That's 617-9351, and the email link can be found at the homepage, 1430wcmy.com.
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0: 7 minutes before 8 o'clock. It's 7:53 here, and I do try to, as you know, or maybe not, I try to find a good news story every day of the week. And about half the time, it's a little bit of a chore. Today, this one jumped out at me. And the dateline is La Guaira, Venezuela. We've been hearing a lot about that country over the past 8 days. And here's the good news story of the day. at least in my opinion, a man has been found alive after being buried for 8 days in the rubble of the Venezuelan earthquakes. Rescuers on Thursday say they found 44-year-old Hernan Gil alive in the basement of a collapsed building in the northern Venezuelan city of La Guaira, which was devastated by the double quakes last week. Gil was detected on Monday by a Chilean rescue team, kept alive by tubes that pumped air and water down to him beneath the rubble. Thursday, he was pulled out of the rubble, carried out on a stretcher. Meantime, the death toll from the earthquakes now at about 2,600. There are still 38,000 people in Venezuela unaccounted for. And then I've got another couple of names here that caught my eye this morning. Taylor Swift and Travis Kelce have donated $26 million to various charities this week. This could be a good news story of the day, number two. The announcement comes ahead of their wedding, which is now set to take place tonight at Madison Square Garden in Manhattan. The charities include 9 food banks, an animal cruelty organization, 7 educational programs, and 3 children's hospitals. And then we can turn to a personality on ESPN, Matt Miller, who is an NFL draft analyst for ESPN, who's being investigated by the Attorney General's office in the state of Missouri. Matt Miller recently announced that he had his left arm amputated after a traffic accident, and the reports indicate the investigation was sparked after his family set up a GoFundMe benefiting him. After that post, several people reportedly came forward accusing Miller of scamming them. The Missouri Attorney General's office is not saying what Miller's investigation involves, but they did put out a statement saying, and I quote here, they encourage consumers who believe they have been misled to contact us. Matt Miller of ESPN, just one of the names in the news today here, as we're headed for 8 o'clock, and we're going to have a whole package of news for you, and that includes local and state and obituaries and sports and weather, and it's ready to go here in just about 4 minutes.
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0: 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Up in the next hour as well, we'll get in our Mortgage Minute with Mary Beth. That'll happen around 10 to 9. We'll get to the 8 o'clock break here with War.

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1: NBC News Radio, I'm Mark Mayfield. President Trump is planning a lengthy speech on the National Mall for the 4th of July celebration, even if there's record heat in the nation's capital.
2: On July 4th, it's going to be approximately 107 degrees out. And I'm going to go and I'm going to make a really long speech just to show that I can do anything.
1: He made the remark while speaking Wednesday at the Theodore Roosevelt Presidential Library in North Dakota. While a high of 107 is predicted Saturday in Washington, D.C., it should be in the upper 80s by the time Trump gives his speech at 9 p.m. So far, the hottest temp recorded in D.C. on July the 4th was 100 degrees back in 1919. President Trump's latest financial disclosure shows his investment accounts made 327 stock purchases one day before he announced his first tariff pause. None of these stock purchases had been disclosed before Tuesday, despite a 45-day deadline to report financial transactions. The disclosure is fueling demands from both Republicans and Democrats for a greater scrutiny of his financial interests. Charlie Kirk's widow is set to attend her first Utah court hearing in the trial of the man accused of killing her husband. Rob Martier reports.
3: Erica Kirk will reportedly be joined by Charlie Kirk's parents for the week-long preliminary hearing, where prosecutors will lay out their case against Tyler Robinson. The hearing begins on Monday. Robinson is accused of fatally shooting Kirk at Utah Valley University last September. He faces aggravated murder charges and a possible death penalty. I'm Rob Martier.
1: And reports say that the FBI is expanding its 2020 election probe in Georgia. An FBI memo directs field offices to surge over 250 personnel to support an FBI Atlanta priority investigation. The probe appears to be centered in Fulton County, where Trump was indicted by District Attorney Fani Willis over election interference claims. You're listening to the latest from NBC News Radio. President Trump will visit Mount Rushmore today for one of the nation's biggest Independence Day celebrations. Monica Nelson reports.
4: Trump is set to attend the America's 250 fireworks celebration marking the country's 250th birthday. South Dakota Governor Larry Rodin praised the announcement, saying, "Together, we will throw the biggest birthday party ever for our nation and celebrate America's legacy of freedom, liberty, and justice for all." The event is in partnership with the U.S. Department of the Interior and the National Park Service. I'm Monica Nelson.
1: An appeals court is allowing the Trump administration to go ahead with a plan to remove national park signs it claims are disparaging Americans. Last year, the administration directed parks to review signs for messaging that emphasizes matters unrelated to the beauty, abundance, or grandeur of natural features. Critics called it an effort to whitewash history, and last month, a federal judge ordered the Park Service to restore the signs. On Thursday, however, a federal appeals court reversed that court's order and ruled that the group suing the government did not show that the order would cause them substantial injury. California now has an official Bruce Lee Day. Here's Tammy Trujillo.
5: A bill designating May 17th as Bruce Lee Day in the Golden State was signed into law on Tuesday by Governor Newsom. It was introduced by Assemblymember Matt Haney of San Francisco, where Lee was born. The tribute's meant to honor the icon's impact on film, culture, and Chinese American history. The state Senate passed the bill in a unanimous 38-0 vote. May 17th was chosen as the date because it was on that day that Lee returned to San Francisco at the age of 18 after spending his childhood in Hong Kong. He's now the first Chinese American commemorated with a namesake day in California. I'm Tammy Trujillo.
1: And the new album from Madonna is now streaming. Confessions 2 is a sequel to her 2005 classic Confessions on a Dance Floor. It features the singles I Feel So Free and Bring Your Love, which features Sabrina Carpenter. Rolling Stone calls it her best album in 20 years. Mark Mayfield, NBC News Radio.
4: 4th of July travel is now in full swing. Maggie Vespa reports, according to AAA, a record 72.2 million Americans venturing at least 50 miles from home.
6: The electric combo of patriotic excitement and World Cup fever has TSA bracing for some 18.7 million passengers during this holiday stretch. Among the most popular destinations, New York City and Seattle. Chicago O'Hare anticipating their biggest July 4th crowds ever. By land, by air, and by sea, July 4th's record travel rush is hitting its peak.
4: This traveler says flying at such a busy time can be a little challenging.
7: I know sometimes the lines can can be bigger, so hoping for the best.
4: California's gas tax, already the highest in the nation, is now even higher. Daniel Martindale explains.
8: The gas tax went up by 2.2 cents to 63.4 cents per gallon. The automatic annual increase is based on the California Consumer Price Index. The tax was enacted in 2017 with the revenue meant to fund infrastructure projects.
4: And the private sector added 98,000 jobs in June, with most of them in healthcare.
9: That's according to Wednesday's report from payroll processor ADP. It's a bit lower than market forecasts of 110,000 new jobs. Aside from healthcare, trade, transportation, and finance also saw growth. I'm Matt Mattinson.
4: And as we're celebrating America's birthday, Rory O'Neill reports extreme pride in the USA. It depends on who you ask.
10: One third of Americans say they're extremely proud of their country. That's the lowest number since Gallup started asking the question in 2001. 20% say they're very proud. 22% said moderately. 15% said only a little. 9% not at all. Extreme pride surged after 9/11 and has been slipping since 2004, particularly among women.
11: And I'm proud to be an American, where at least I know I'm free.
4: I'm Monica Nelson with your consumer and business news.
12: After acquiring Jaylen Brown in a trade with the Celtics, the Sixers are now going after LeBron James. ESPN reports that Philly is making a pitch to the 41-year-old free agent. They join the Cavs, Warriors, and Heat as teams expressing interest. Three more teams, Spain, Switzerland, and Portugal, advanced at the World Cup. The last three spots in the round of 16 will be filled today. Meanwhile, Fox reports that Wednesday's U.S. win was a record setter. The match was the most watched English-language soccer telecast in history. Baseball's best record continues to belong to the Dodgers, who fell behind the Padres 6-0, then scored the next 12 runs. LA winds up winning 12-7 with catcher Dalton Rushing going 4-for-4. His second inning home run started the comeback.
13: One guy does it, the next guy does it, and then feels like the whole lineup's hit in the matter of 20 minutes, you know. Yeah, I think it's, one, it's a boost of confidence for all the guys in our lineup.
12: Meanwhile, Tampa Bay is enjoying baseball's longest current winning streak, 8 in a row now after beating the Royals. I'm Matt McCoy.
5: The heat dome remains centered over the mid-Atlantic and northeast, with temperatures climbing to near 100 degrees from Washington and Philadelphia to New York City and Boston. Further west, the heat's beginning to ease up across the Ohio Valley and the upper Midwest, but it's still hot, with temperatures topping out in the low 90s. Strong to severe thunderstorms are still an issue from the Dakotas and Nebraska into Minnesota, Wisconsin, northern Illinois, and Michigan. Localized flooding is a possibility as highs reach the upper 80s. Scattered thunderstorms are a possibility in the central and southern plains, and the Deep South and Gulf Coast remain hot and humid as the mercury rises to the mid-90s. The desert southwest continues to sizzle. Temperatures are ranging between 108 to 116 degrees across Arizona, southern Nevada, and inland California. All along the west coast, northern California sees temperatures mainly staying in the upper 70s to the low 80s. Southern California is pushing the upper 90s. And pleasant weather continues in the Pacific Northwest with sunshine and highs in the low 80s. That's your national forecast. I'm Tammy Trujillo.
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14: Drivers across Illinois are being warned as state agencies are cracking down on impaired driving for this 4th of July holiday weekend. State police, along with several other law enforcement agencies, are mounting what they call a high visibility campaign as millions take to the roads. The campaign meant to coincide with what is one of the busiest travel windows of this summer. And going into a 4th of July holiday weekend, prices at the gas pump in Ottawa have dropped sharply since the Ottawa City Council discussed investigating potential price gouging at local stations. Gas Buddy shows prices here late in the week are ranging from about $3.65 to $3.68 a gallon. And similar prices are found not only in Ottawa, but in the LaSalle, Peru, Utica, Oglesby areas. Mendota does have some prices that are hovering closer to $4. Illinois' statewide average is $4.07. It's lower if you eliminate the suburban and the Chicago market. It's down about 13 cents in the last week, 65 cents down from a month ago as far as that statewide average at the pump. IDOT says lanes that have been closed for construction will reopen where possible for the Independence Day weekend to minimize travel disruption. Non-emergency closures will be suspended beginning at 3 p.m. today and running till midnight Sunday. Here in LaSalle County, the Illinois 23 construction project with the bridge over I-80 and the I-39 project with the overpass at the I-80 at LaSalle, both will have their lane reductions continue. Meantime, IDOT has some crash data out that indicates both Putnam and Marshall counties have recorded no fatal crashes in 2026 through the first half of the year. Putnam County did have two fatal crashes in 2025, while Marshall County had six. Also, Bureau County reporting two roadway deaths this year. That's down from six at this time last year. LaSalle County has recorded seven fatalities compared with 12 in all of 2025. And statewide, traffic deaths are down about 159 from the same point last year. Most fatal crashes have occurred on city and state streets and roads rather than interstates. 12 people have died in Illinois work zone crashes this year. The LaSalle County Sheriff's Office conducted an animal cruelty investigation June 30th and July 1st, led by the department's Animal Control Division. Sheriff Adam Diss said search warrants were executed at properties in rural Tonica and Utica as part of the operation. Authorities rescued multiple animals, including horses, goats, a donkey, and dogs from the two locations. Sheriff's deputies were also observed at the Western Factory Outlet property near the Utica roundabout during the operation. The investigation remains ongoing and no additional details have been released. Well, today's a day when you may find some businesses either closed or operating with reduced hours. There will be mail delivery today, but not tomorrow on the 4th of July holiday. Most financial institutions are open today, at least until noon, if not all day. Banks will be closed tomorrow. Courts are closed today, as are government offices at the state, federal, and local level. This is one of those days when the best advice is to call ahead. WCMY News Time, 8:12.
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14: Illinois Valley Community College awarded 622 degrees and certificates to 446 graduates this spring, with 80 students earning multiple credentials. More than 200 graduates participated in the May 16th commencement ceremony. The graduating class included 176 transfer associate degrees in science, art, and general studies, 106 associate in applied science degrees, and 340 certificates in fields such as nursing, welding, automotive technology, truck driving, industrial maintenance, cybersecurity, and early childhood education. In addition, 29 graduates at IBCC earned multiple associate degrees. Governor J.B. Pritzker celebrating the state's new cannabis and hemp regulations. According to the governor's office and some other advocates, the new law is meant to make the intoxicating hemp industry safer and the cannabis industry more equitable. Last month, the state banned the sale of intoxicating hemp to consumers under 21. The new regulations, which are a byproduct of the statewide ban, include child-proof packaging and a ban on marketing geared toward children. It goes into effect in November. Illinois Attorney General Kwame Raoul warning residents of fraud scams in connection with storm cleanup efforts. He says that scammers are targeting homes or business owners and forcing them to make quick and expensive decisions about cleanup and construction work. Raoul added that fraudsters may be operating as public adjusters who offer free inspections so property owners can submit an insurance claim. The Attorney General also mentions that general contractors are not required by state law to be licensed. The Ottawa City Council will consider a wide range of financial, public safety, and infrastructure matters during its regular meeting next week on Tuesday. Among the items on the agenda, agreements for NCAP Transit Services, a state grant for rehabilitation of the city's maintenance facility, a memorandum of understanding for school resource officers with Ottawa Township High School District 140, and the awarding of the 2026 street maintenance contract. Council members will also review skate park planning, wastewater treatment plant improvements, labor agreements, historic preservation request for three properties, as well as a zoning matter involving 124 East Van Buren Street. There will also be the usual reports from city department heads. That 7 p.m. meeting Tuesday is open to the public. You can enter through the city council chambers entrance on the Madison Street side of Ottawa City Hall. Featured on WCMY for over a month with numerous discussions during the morning meeting in the Second Cup, a documentary highlighting the stories of local abolitionist John Hossack and a formerly enslaved man Jim Gray will begin public showings next week with 6 p.m. presentations July 7th through the 12th at the Ottawa Historical and Scouting Heritage Museum at Canal and Washington Streets. Matinee showings at 2 p.m. are set for July 11th and 12th. Admission is $10. Supported by an Illinois Arts Council grant, the film examines Hossack and other local abolitionists who helped Gray escape slavery. The Hossack documentary, the second of the two-part Tale of Two Bluffs series to support the Ottawa Historical and Scouting Heritage Museum. And again, the showings of that documentary will be at the Historical and Scouting Heritage Museum. 34-year-old Dennis Montgomery pleaded guilty in LaSalle County Circuit Court to felony burglary and possession of a stolen vehicle. Under the plea agreement, Montgomery was sentenced to 6 years in prison, followed by 1 year of probation upon release. He'll receive credit for time already served, reducing his prison sentence by about 2 months. Court records show Montgomery has a previous burglary conviction in LaSalle County. 40-year-old Brandon Dawson pleaded guilty in LaSalle County Circuit Court to burglary and residential burglary as part of a plea agreement. He was sentenced to 10 years in prison, followed by 1 year of probation upon release. Dawson received credit for time served, reducing his prison term by a little more than a year. The burglary offense occurred in December 2024. The residential burglary took place in May 2025. Dawson previously served prison time after pleading guilty to burglary in LaSalle County in 2021. Three women were physically and sexually assaulted in downtown DeKalb on Thursday near the public library and the farmer's market. Police say 33-year-old Maurice Kemp II was naked when officers found and arrested him in the downtown DeKalb area. Two women were taken to the hospital with non-life-threatening injuries. Kemp now faces multiple charges, including attempted aggravated criminal sexual assault and criminal sexual abuse. State police charging two people in connection to that Plainfield man whose remains were found in Lake Mattoon Sunday night. Boaters found an arm floating in the water of that lake in east central Illinois. It was later identified as that of 38-year-old Dale Wayne Turner of Plainfield. Shortly after the discovery, 26-year-old James Adams and 62-year-old Robin Turner were identified as suspects. A search warrant was executed at their Plainfield home. The two were arrested and charged with concealing a homicide and dismemberment. 43-year-old Christopher Hauser of Marseille stopped Thursday by Ottawa police in the 1100 block of East Norris Drive, cited for driving on a suspended license. And the possibility of the early release of Sean Grayson is getting a reaction from the family of Sonia Massey. Grayson, that former Sangamon County Sheriff's deputy, sentenced to 20 years for the murder of Sonia Massey and her rural Springfield home in July of 2024, and now, just 6 months into his sentence, the 32-year-old Grayson is requesting an early release due to medical reasons. The joint statement for Massey's family and their representation strongly urges the Illinois Prison Review Board to decline Grayson's request when that group next meets at the end of this month. Still to come, obituaries, sports, and weather.
0: This is the 93.5 1430 WCMY Obituary Report brought to you by Ottawa Funeral Homes, serving the LaSalle County community since 1909.
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20: From the 93.5 935-1430 WCMY obituary page. Lorraine Lockhart passed away on Friday, June 26, surrounded by her loving family. A memorial mass of Christian burial for Lorraine Lockhart will be held at noon at St. Columba Catholic Church in Ottawa. Burial will follow at Oakwood Memorial Park in Ottawa. Visitation will be from 9:30 to 11 a.m. Friday at the Mueller Funeral Home in Ottawa. Henry Leeske, 79 of Ottawa, passed away on Tuesday, June 30th at his home. A mass of Christian burial for Henry Leeske will be held at 11 a.m. on Monday, July 6th at St. Columba Catholic Church in Ottawa. Burial will follow at Oakwood Memorial Park in Ottawa. Visitation will be held an hour before the service at the church.

0: much of her life was spent and where people saw her the most. The family would be starting a text group directly from Karen's contacts and her phones to notify everyone. Richard Harris, age 70 of Ottawa, passed away on Friday, June 26th. There'll be no visitation for Richard Harris due to his personal wishes. Arrangements have been entrusted to the Mueller Funeral Home in Ottawa. Kay Smith, age 79, passed away on June 25th. Kay was born in Ottawa. There'll be no services for Kay Smith. Ottawa Funeral Home is assisting the family. You can find these full obituaries on our website, which you can read for free anytime at 1430wcmy.com. You can also find them on the 1430wcmy Facebook page. Here is your 93.5 1430 WCMY sports report for your Friday. Well, the White Sox are now tied with the Guardians atop the AL Central after Cleveland's walk-off win last night. The Guardians took the first game of the series 6-4. Game 2 is set for tonight. We'll have a 5:30 pregame and a 6:10 first pitch from Cleveland right here on your official White Sox station WCMY. The Cubs are back on the diamond tonight. The team battles Jordan Walker and the Cardinals in the first game of three series at the Wrigley Field confines. David Peterson takes the mound for the Cards while Andre Pallante takes the mound for the Cubs. The NBA put up wrap on day three of the free agents yesterday. ESPN reports Anfernee Simmons is leaving the Bulls to join the 76ers on a two-year deal worth over $12 million. The Heat and several other teams are also interested in the sharpshooter. The Sky are hoping to get revenge tonight. The team tips off against the Aces on the road. Chicago's coming off a recent loss to Vegas, which snapped a two-game winning streak. And NASCAR is returning to Chicagoland Speedway this weekend for the first time in 7 years. Fans gathered in downtown Joliet for a rally featuring vintage cars, food vendors, and live music ahead of the race weekend. Practice runs begin today, followed by a race on Saturday and the NASCAR Cup Series race on Sunday. Drivers and fans say they are excited to see racing back at the Joliet track, and that is your Friday sports report.
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0: Here is your LaSalle County weather forecast for your Friday and a quick look through Saturday night. We'll have a partly sunny day today with a high near 89. Heat index values reaching about 100. Showers and thunderstorms are likely, mainly after 2. Southwest winds will be around 10 to 15, gusting as high as 25. New rainfall amounts between a quarter and a half an inch are possible. Tonight, mostly cloudy with a low around 72. Chance of showers returns. Most likely, possibly some heavy thunderstorms after 4 a.m. We'll have south winds at around 5, gusting as high as 15. New rainfall amounts between 1/10 and a quarter of an inch, except higher amounts possible if we do get these heavier storms in the early portion of the morning. Your Independence Day showers and thunderstorms are likely, mainly after 2. We'll have partly sunny skies with a high near 88. Heat index values just at about 95. Your Saturday night showers and thunderstorms are likely, mainly before 1, under mostly cloudy skies with a low around 71. And that is your LaSalle County weather forecast for your Friday.

Hello there. It's just a few seconds shy of 8:25, and a happy Friday to you as we roll on this July the 3rd, 2026. I'm Jay Lesure, and as always, we're in Studio 1, the First National Bank of Ottawa studio here at 93.5 1430 WCMY. Thanks for letting us be a part of your day. We're happy you're a part of ours. Phone number is 815-433-1430. The text line, 815-617-9351. I've already heard from some folks on the text line this morning. Nice to hear from you. And the email link, by the way, if you want to shoot a message to us, can be found at the homepage, 1430wcmy.com. That's for the general mailbox here at the station, so it goes to everybody in the building. If you'd like to send an email just to me, click on the Morning Show tab, and there's another email link there. Coming up here in about 25 minutes, we're going to have our Mortgage Minute with Mary Beth from the Mortgage Department at the First National Bank of Ottawa. After 10 this morning, we will sort of have a Friday show for you. Jonathan Freeberg is away today on assignment. Mark Strell from Fox 32 Weather may be joining us in person, or he may already be on duty at the Fox 32 Weather Center in the Loop. And if so, he'll be joining us remotely here. So that's what's up today. Plus, I have tickets for next week's

0: LaSalle County 4-H show and junior fair. And I promised I'd give away a pair, or at least a set of, we can give you up to four tickets. Anyway, we'll do our first ticket giveaway coming up in a little bit here after 8:30. And we've got a caller on the line here, I think.
1: Hi, Birdman.
0: Hey, Nep, how are you?
1: All right. Not bad. How are you?
0: John Nepper, our old friend here. Man, it's been a while since you've been in this building.
1: It would. It is. And yeah. If you would come open the door, I could say hi to you. And
0: you know what? Give me a couple of minutes and I'll do that.
1: All right. Yeah, hit some spots and come say hi.
0: Okay. Looking forward to it.
1: All right.
0: All right.
1: Hi, buddy.
0: Okay. This will be cool. All right. John Nepper, who long time here at WCMY, we'll talk with him in just a couple of minutes here. Let me go ahead and do this, and then we'll go open the door for our good friend. It's 8:27 here on WCMY, Community Music and You.
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0: Hey, it's just a few seconds past 8:30 here on 93.5, 1430 WCMY. And before we went to the break there, we had a little surprise visitor. And yes, I did open up the door for the man. And he's a former air personality, producer, whatever else you did here in this building. John Nepper. You were Sam FM for a while.
10: Yeah.
0: Good to see you.
10: It's nice seeing you, too.
0: You're here from Fort Wayne, Indiana?
10: I am, just for the weekend.
0: It's all right. This is a great place to celebrate the 4th of July. You know, we had a lot of fireworks shows down there.
10: Exactly. And there's so much heritage in this town also that I was listening on the way in, the Underground Railroad.
0: Yes. Yeah, the Jim Gray story. Yeah, that documentary when it debuts next week, it's really something.
10: It's just fascinating. And, of course, the great debate that was across the street also.
0: Yeah, we're going to have a big thing at the end of August. Debate days.
10: Really?
0: Yeah, there's the big posters about it and everything. And we're going to have a reenactment of the Lincoln-Douglas debate. Not the whole thing, because it ran like 3 hours.
10: But, yeah.
0: a partial. Anyway, it's going to be a big event. So,
10: and now does Walt Willie still come around and help with that stuff also?
0: Well, he was here not too long ago during Wild Bill Days.
10: Okay.
0: At the LaSalle County Historical Society, and he did his one man show.
10: Did you get a chance to see it?
0: No, not this round.
10: Okay.
0: And he changes it up all the time.
10: Oh, does he?
0: Yeah, he came in and talked to us a little bit, and he puts some new wrinkles in it here and there.
10: And how's he doing? Does he miss the soap opera at all, do you know?
0: We talked about that briefly, but he's so busy now doing some other things, and he is quite the artist.
10: The water painting.
0: Yes, watercolors.
10: Isn't that unbelievable what he can do?
0: He says it is absolutely the best stress reliever in the world.
10: Now, see, it would be the exact opposite for me. You've known me for, what, 30, 40 years now? My hair's
0: close
10: been...
0: Good.
10: My hair's
0: been... Both of us
10: white.
0: Had different color hair once.
10: Well, you kept yours for the longest time, though. I wish I knew your secret. No, mine went white a long time ago, but at least I still have it. So I got that going. For
0: that's
10: me.
0: That's the main thing. You got that right. Yeah. It's been, you've been gone from here for maybe 20 years.
10: Probably 2012, is when I officially retired from the other place.
0: All right. Well, that's 14 years.
10: So. Yeah. So,
0: John, you might recognize his voice because he was the, sort of the voice of WCMY for a little while, and then one of our colleagues in NRG Media, Duff, up in Northwoods, sort of became the voice. But you were the man behind the old Sam FM days across the hall.
10: Oh, that was fun.
0: At 95.3. And on Fridays, of course, Sam FM would change its name.
10: Facebook Fan Fridays.
0: Yep.
10: And if you remember, Jay, we had 43,000 Facebook fans, which was unreal for
0: back then.
10: Exactly.
0: That was in the early 2000s.
10: And we had so much fun in this building. And then, of course, doing Radio Trader. And is that still going strong for you guys?
0: No, Radio Trader faded away.
10: Oh, okay.
0: Yeah. All right. But WCMY is on FM now, you know.
10: Yes, you know the beauty of it? When I'm out at a friend's house just a little bit east of Marseilles, I can still pick up WCMY.
0: Well, at nighttime, on the AM side, we back off a little bit. So
10: It's
0: a little handy tool for folks in the outlying areas anyway.
10: It's
0: static free on a summer night with thunderstorms. So
10: exactly. Well, you got to take the good with the bad. But that is another thing that I like driving in, hearing war summer. It's like, oh, come on! I mean, where else are you going to hear songs like that now?
0: Well, I got my favorite summer records all stacked up here. So.
10: What's that? I'm sorry.
0: I got my favorite summer records.
10: Oh, really?
0: Stacked up
10: okay.
0: Here,
10: cool.
0: So I'm gonna put a few. In here and there, but
10: cool. Well, good. I appreciate you letting me in the door.
0: Hey, it's great to see you. You're looking good.
10: Well, we'll talk off the air a little bit about that.
0: Are you on the radio?
10: No, not anymore.
0: Because you were on the radio for a while in Fort Wayne.
10: I was.
0: At a station that was in a shopping mall because you had like a showcase, a studio kind of.
10: We did. Every holiday, we would open up the Christmas studios. And actually, we had a duopoly over there. And at Glenbrook Mall, we had Fun 101 out there. And then... out of Jefferson Point, we had our sister station, the one that I started at, Magic 95.1. So it got a little confusing bouncing between the two once in a while, but it was fun. So pardon the pun with that, too. But health issues took me away from it. So
0: your voice still sounds the same, though. You haven't changed a bit.
10: Well, the voice might be there, but the mind is not. So... Of course, a lot of people would say that back in the day, too. So,
0: well, you worked to both sides of the hallway here. You were in the CMY studio sometimes, and you were over in the it was the Sam FM, and then it became Jack, and now it's Jill. So,
10: honestly, I haven't listened to Jill very much. Oh. I got to be I have heard it a couple of times, but when I come to town, I want to listen to you and see what's going on.
0: Appreciate that.
10: I miss the days around here and saying hi to everybody.
0: It's good to see you.
10: Nice seeing you, too.
0: John Nepper with us, formerly for the both WCMY and WRKX in a lot of capacities. You work in the studios here at 216 West Lafayette, but then in your home studio, too, you did a lot of things.
10: Sadly, health issues have taken me away from this, but it's fun. And I'm our good buddy, Gary, that also had stuff. Still keep in touch with him, and
0: good man.
10: He's doing well. Also, he's now on the East Coast. He went from the West Coast to the East Coast. So,
0: oh, really?
10: Yeah. Raleigh Durham area. I'm not saying his last name. So,
0: okay.
10: He lives in the Raleigh Durham area.
0: And that's a great part of the country, then.
10: Pardon me?
0: It's a great part of the country, Raleigh Durham. Gorgeous.
10: Yeah, my niece lives in that area also.
0: Really?
10: So I keep telling them both. One of these days, I'm going to get over there and say hi to them. So,
0: I'm glad you popped in here to say hi.
10: Well, I appreciate you opening the door again. I was happy to do it. Like, oh, I wonder if he'll answer. he'll see my name on the caller ID. Nope. Forget it. We're not even going to talk to him.
0: No, I grabbed that call in a hurry.
10: Yeah.
0: Well, it's good to see you.
10: Nice seeing you, buddy.
0: John Knepper with us here. It's 8:38 on WCMY. We will give away the 4-H fair tickets, and then we'll get all set for our mortgage event with Mary Beth. We're going to do that here.
10: I haven't spoken with her for a while either.
0: You know her.
10: But you know something? You've been very complimentary to me, and I appreciate that. But you have done more for this city and this radio station than a lot of people ever know. You and Dan, God bless, and Miss Dan, but you guys did a lot for this radio station and for the city. And I hope that people really remember that.
0: Thank you. I appreciate that.
10: You're a good man. You're a good man.
0: It's 8:38 here on WCMY. We are community, music, and you. Hang in there. We'll do those 4-H fair tickets here in just about 3.5 minutes or so after another one of Jay's favorite summer records. It's Johnny Rivers and Summer Rain.

0: Johnny Rivers and Summer Rain, and don't you love holidays and stuff when you just see folks? And it's just kind of what America's all about here. 842 at 93.5, 1430 WCMY, and the LaSalle County 4-H Show and Junior Fair is next week. The 4-H Fair runs Thursday, Friday, Saturday, Sunday, along with all kinds of things during the day. And, of course, there's great food, especially at the food pavilion right in the heart of the fairgrounds. The truck and tractor pull will be Thursday night, the rodeo Friday night, the demo derby Saturday night, and I have single admission passes to give away right now. So if you haven't won anything from us in the last 30 days, give me a buzz here. We'll do it on the phone. We'll go to the third call, 815-433-1430. Third call, 815-433-1430. And here we go. Caller number one, thank you. And there's caller number two. We appreciate you. Next one up is going to be the winner. And here we go. Caller number three, you're the winner and you're on the air. Good morning.
1: Hi, good morning.
0: How you doing?
1: I'm good. How are you?
0: Nice and comfy in here. I stepped out with John to let him out of the building, and it's hot out there already.
1: Yeah, I called off work just to stay in the air today.
0: Oh, I don't blame you. You work outdoors?
1: Yeah, absolutely.
0: Do you really?
1: Yeah.
0: What do you do?
1: I'm a union laborer.
0: Oh, man. This isn't I would have started at 5 o'clock, I think. You know, worked like 5 to 1 or something just to stay.
1: It's a holiday anyway. It's
0: well,
1: fine.
0: That's good. There you go. What's your first name?
1: Jennifer.
0: Jennifer. Last initial.
1: Why?
0: Why? You go to the 4-H Fair every year?
1: Yep, every year.
0: What's your favorite thing or two?
1: Well, the Demolition Derby, but they've kind of been lacking the last 2 years, but we'll give her another try.
0: Well, maybe you ought to get in there and drive sometime.
1: Oh, no, I'm too afraid of that.
0: I'd give you up to 4 tickets if you
1: I'm
0: need them.
1: I'm just a wee little girl, you know.
0: How many tickets would you like?
1: I'll take 4.
0: All right. I'll put Jennifer Y on 4 tickets to the LaSalle County 4-H Show and Junior Fair. Come by WCMY and pick them up.
1: Great. Thanks.
0: You're welcome. Thanks for listening. Thanks for calling. Have a good 4th of July and enjoy your day off. It's 8:44. No markets today with the holiday. But we will turn to weather, and then we're going to get to our Mortgage Minute with Mary Beth. It's 8:45 right now.
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0: All right, here at 846 WCMY's LaSalle County weather forecast from the WCMY Weather Center. Partly sunny, warm, and humid, with showers and thunderstorms in the mid to late afternoon, so they'll probably get brewing here about to maybe 2, 3 o'clock when watching some big boomers out of Iowa. Those are headed, though, into southeast Minnesota and on into Wisconsin. The rainfall amounts for LaSalle County in general later today could be up to about a quarter inch. Higher amounts, though, in the stronger storms that could have gusty winds, frequent lightning, and flooding downpours. A heat index value up to about 99 with an air temperature high this afternoon of 89. More showers and thunderstorms continuing through the overnight period. A new rainfall amounts of up to a half inch are possible. And again, there could be higher amounts in a stronger thunderstorm. And again, gusty winds, hail, and flooding downpours are the major threats from whatever storms develop tonight. We'll have a low of 72. 4th of July, Independence Day looks like this. It'll be partly sunny, a high around 88, and we will have widely scattered showers and thunderstorms, mainly in the afternoon and evening, but not an all-day event. They're going to be off and on. And hopefully they'll be off in the window we need for the 4th of July fireworks over the Fox and Illinois Rivers in downtown Ottawa and the big block party that's being put together down at the Jordan Block and on over toward the Woodward Memorial lot. And heat index values on the 4th of July up to about 99 with a high tomorrow of 88. Sunday, partly sunny, could be an afternoon shower or thunderstorm and a high around 84. Monday, sunny and pleasant, a high of 82. Tuesday, sunny and warmer and a high of 86. We have a south-southwest wind at 4, gusting to 9 miles an hour, 82% humidity. The barometer is steady at 30 and 700 inches. Feels like 86 out there. It's 79 degrees at 93.5, 1430. 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
0: It is 10 minutes before 9, 8:50 at 93.5, 1430 WCMY. 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Good morning.
10: Good morning. It's a hot and sticky one out there.
0: Just a little bit. It's what did I just pass? It feels like 86 right now. It's 79 degrees. So anyway,
10: I should say it's not that hot. The temperature is
0: It's the dew
10: certainly
0: point.
10: Certainly muggy, that's for sure.
0: Yeah, the dew point is almost the same as the temperature. That's when it gets a little bit on the muggy side. Well, we've talked over all this time about every facet of a mortgage, from getting the pre-approval all the way through closing, which, of course, is when the deal finally gets put to bed, so to speak.
10: Right. The papers get signed and you own a home.
0: And is that it?
10: No.
0: Do I just show up at the closing, or do I need to bring some money, or does it depend on how the thing's being done?
10: Most of the time, most everybody needs to bring money. So part of the closing transaction is closing costs. So those costs are, we show you those costs up front. When you first get your preliminary loan documents, there's a loan estimate in there, and it covers closing costs that you may pay. And because it's an estimate, it also covers costs that you may not. For example, a termite inspection. Some of our borrowers have them. Some of our borrowers don't. We are on the initial one. We are always going to leave the termite inspection on there. And I should say, some are required to have them. So we're always going to leave the termite inspection on there initially. If sometimes termite inspections are included in home inspections, so that's not something that we would show at the end in the final closing costs. But we have to show our borrowers anything that they may be charged for. Mm-hmm. So, you know, first we have the bank charges, and our bank charges are pretty inexpensive. And then we have the third-party charges. So those are things like appraisal, credit report, flood certificate, tax service fee. So those are third-party providers that we go through to get the information that we need. So those are not the borrower can't choose those people. Appraisers, we have a list that we go through. It rotates. So whoever's up next is whoever gets it. That's just how it goes. Somebody will call me and say, oh, I know so-and-so. Can they do my appraisal? No. We can't choose. The borrower can't choose. It's just a rotating list, and whoever gets it, gets it.
0: Mm-hmm.
10: Then we have title fees. Title fees depend on the seller's attorney. So the sellers, a lot of attorneys do their own title work through another party, Advocates, I think is the name of one. Others will go through a title company, Wheatland Title, Chicago Title, to do all the work for them. Those are not fees that we control, and because up front we don't know what the numbers are going to be. You know, some attorneys use both Wheatland Title and Chicago Title. One may cost more than the other. So whatever we put on the loan estimate is an estimate, and we usually try to estimate high, because if the seller's attorney chose one title company that for some reason had increased their fees or whatever, we can't estimate too low. Nobody wants us to estimate too low. It's better that we estimate high and you pay low. Everybody's happy with that. Nobody's happy when I tell you you're going to need $1,500 in closing costs, and it really ends up being $2,500.
0: Mm-hmm.
10: So everybody's happier when they end up with $1,000 extra than $1,000 short.
0: Oh, yeah.
10: And there are certain things that we can't change, or that we can't. If something changes, we can do is called a changed circumstance. Something that is unknown to us prior to something changes, then we can change and add to that. Because it's all about truth in lending and what your fees are. And we have to make sure that we're accurate on your fees because, you know, back in the day, a lot of lenders would lowball on their loan estimate and say, oh, you're only going to pay $500 in fees to get the customer. And then when they got to the closing and they see, oh, I've got $2,500 in fees, what happened to the $500? So that makes, you know, that kind of stuff is a big difference. And one of the things that people want to make sure they look at when if they're comparing is the APR. So you want your APR to be as close to your rate as you can, annual percentage rate, what the fees that you actually pay in a rate.
0: Mm-hmm.
10: So our APR is always very close to what the rate is. I've seen some that, let's say our rate is 6.375. Our APR may be 6.4. I've seen others that are 6.75. They're half three quarters of a point higher on their APR because that lender is charging a boatload of fees. So,
0: yeah.
10: That's, and then that's pretty much it on the closing costs. If you escrow, we're going to collect to set up your escrow. If you don't escrow, we don't. And that's about it. Termite inspection. 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And again, our fees are pretty much the lowest around. So any of the big box lenders, they're not going to touch our fees. So,
0: that's a nice little birthday present.
10: It is. Happy birthday, USA. And happy to our customers.
0: And that $250 closing credit special runs through the end of July.
10: Applications received have to be dated between July 1st and July 31st.
0: Okay. Well, if folks want to explore this opportunity with you next week then, how do they find you?
10: Mary Beth LeSueur, NMLS number 579173, 701 LaSalle Street in beautiful downtown Ottawa. 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
0: Thank you very much.
10: All righty, thank you.
0: Have a great
10: weekend.
0: You too. All right, thanks. That is the Mortgage Minute with Mary Beth from the Mortgage Department at the First National Bank of Ottawa, and we're inside a minute of nine here on 93.5, 1430 WCMY. We'll get some news and weather to you and a little health note, and then in the next hour, I have some America 250 goodies that I want to pass along, including a reading of the entire Declaration of Independence. It's not that long. It's only 1,300 words plus, give or take. But it just gives a little perspective as to what this holiday is really about as the nation celebrates its 250th. Plus, I got some other America 250 stuff I want to share, plus some more of my favorite summer records. So hang in there. Glad to have you with us here on July the 3rd on WCMY.
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13: NBC News Radio, I'm Mark Mayfield. President Trump's latest financial disclosure reveals he made 327 stock purchases one day before he announced his first pause in tariffs. None of these stock purchases had been disclosed before Tuesday, despite a 45-day deadline to report financial transactions. Charlie Kirk's widow is set to attend her first Utah court hearing in the trial of the man accused of killing her husband. Rob Martier reports.
14: Erica Kirk will reportedly be joined by Charlie Kirk's parents for the week-long preliminary hearing, where prosecutors will lay out their case against Tyler Robinson. The hearing begins on Monday. Robinson is accused of fatally shooting Kirk at Utah Valley University last September. He faces aggravated murder charges and a possible death penalty. I'm Rob Martier.
13: And a California man is admitting to sending a false ransom note connected to the Nancy Guthrie case. Derek Colella entered a guilty plea Thursday. Mark Mayfield, NBC News Radio.
15: Here is your LaSalle County weather forecast for your Friday. And a quick look through Saturday night. We'll have a partly sunny day today with high near 89. Heat index values reaching about 100. Showers and thunderstorms are likely, mainly after 2. Southwest winds will be around 10 to 15, gusting as high as 25. New rainfall amounts between a quarter and a half an inch are possible. Tonight, mostly cloudy with a low around 72. Chance of showers returns. And most likely, possibly some heavy thunderstorms after 4 a.m. We'll have south winds at around 5, gusting as high as 15. New rainfall amounts between 10th and a quarter of an inch, except higher amounts possible if we do get these heavier storms in the early portion of the morning. Your Independence Day showers and thunderstorms are likely, mainly after 2. We'll have partly sunny skies with a high near 88. Heat index values just at about 95. Your Saturday night showers and thunderstorms are likely, mainly before 1, under mostly cloudy skies with a low around 71. And that is your LaSalle County weather forecast for your Friday.
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17: Researchers at Iowa State University are investigating how menopause can affect the brain. It'll follow 370 women in menopause to examine changes in brain blood flow and link to cognitive function, biomarkers, and overall brain health. Researchers hope their findings will help explain women's higher risk of stroke, Alzheimer's, and dementia. A day after telling everyone he'd been missing since March due to hospital treatment for depression, New Jersey Congressman Tom Kaine Jr. introduced a bill focused on mental health. The Mental Health Parity Enforcement and Funding Act is meant to give the Labor Department the power to make sure health insurers offer plans with the same level of coverage for mental health as physical health. The 57-year-old says he's always been a supporter of mental health care and helped push parity during his time in the New Jersey legislature. Health Update, I'm Sarah Lee Kessler.
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0: It is 5 minutes after 9, and a happy Friday to you on this 3rd of July as we roll on with our 4th of July radio party here. I'm Jay Lesueur. We come to you from the First National Bank of Ottawa studio, Studio 1 here at 93.5 1430 WCMY. It's wide open today, but I've got a lot of America 250 goodies to share. And as I mentioned, I've pulled up some of my favorite summer records since we're in the heart of summer here. And sometime before 11 o'clock, let me just look. Yeah, we have plenty. We'll do another 4-H fair ticket giveaway sometime before 11 o'clock this morning. And we'll sort of have a Friday show after 10. Jonathan Freiberg is away today, but I am pretty sure Mark Strell from Fox 32 Weather is going to join us, whether it's in person or remotely. I'm not sure. I suspect it might be remotely since it's sort of a holiday, and sometimes Mark gets assigned to do the noon weather bit on Fox 32, so he might be joining us from the big city. I did see on the newswire here, and I was one of the folks who helped the numbers along. Team USA's World Cup victory over Bosnia-Herzegovina was the most watched English language soccer broadcast in history. Fox Sports said that more than 24 million people were tuned in to Fox affiliates Wednesday night to watch the U.S. men advance to the round of 16. The Americans' first knockout round in over two decades surpassed the audience for the FIFA Women's World Cup final in 2015. Fox is carrying all of the World Cup matches here domestically. And then Serena Williams returned to singles competition, drew a record number of viewers. ESPN says about 2 million people watched the 44-year-old's first-round match at Wimbledon this week, making it the most-watched Day 2 contest in ESPN history. She lost to Australian Maya Joint on the Tuesday in her first singles tournament appearance in some 4 years. But you got to give Serena credit for what she did. That was something. This 3rd of July, by the way, is National Eat Your Beans Day. It's National Fried Clam Strips Day. So there you go. There's a dinner idea for you. And it's National Chocolate Wafer Day today. So have a little... Do you call a wafer a cookie or not? I guess it's not really technically, is it? And then some of the birthdays today on the celebrity list for this July the 3rd include those of actor Kurtwood Smith, who is 83 years old today. He was on That 70s Show. And then on the big screen, he was alongside Robin Williams in Dead Poets Society. He was in RoboCop, too, now that I think of it. Bailey Quarters from WKRP in Cincinnati. Actress Jan Smithers is 77 years old today. Actor Tom Cruise turns 64. And what a list of movies for him. Born on the 4th of July and A Few Good Men, a Top Gun, and then the sequel Maverick, Vanilla Sky, Minority Report, Jerry Maguire, Show Me the Money, the Mission Impossible movies, and the list goes on and on. Actor Thomas Gibson is 64 years old today, a veteran of primetime TV on Criminal Minds, Dharma and Greg, Chicago Hope, and then he was on the big screen in Eyes Wide Shut. Lisa Simpson on The Simpsons is voiced by Yardley Smith, who is 62 years old today. You've also seen her. She was on Dharma and Greg, and she was also more recently on the sitcom Herman's Head. Actor Tommy Flanagan is 61 years old today. Chibs was his character on the primetime show Sons of Anarchy. Did some movies, too. He was in All About the Benjamins. He was in the Charlie Angels flick, Full Throttle. Actress Connie Nielsen turned 61 years old today. She was in the Gladiator flicks. She was also on the big screen in The Ice Harvest and Mission to Mars. Food Network chef Sandra Lee is 60 today. The actress who played Dr. Naomi Bennett on the primetime show Private Practice, Audra McDonald, is 56. She's a Tony Award winner. She has quite a career on Broadway as part of her resume. Kimmy Gibbler on the sitcom Full House and then the Netflix spinoff Fuller House. Andrea Barber turns 50 years old today. And from The Daily Show, actress Olivia Munn turns 46. If you have a birthday or an anniversary on this 3rd of July, hope it's a happy day for you. Some of the trivia tidbits on the calendar today. It was July the 3rd in 1608. The city of Quebec in Canada was founded by Samuel de Champlain. And in 1775, U.S. General George Washington took command of the Continental Army at Cambridge, Massachusetts. It was July 3rd in 1863. The Battle of Gettysburg in South Central Pennsylvania came to an end after 3 days, a major victory for the North. Confederate troops retreated. That was their deepest penetration into Union territory. Happy birthday, Idaho, state number 43 in the Union on this day in 1890. And in 1898, during the Spanish-American War, a fleet of Spanish ships in Cuba's Santiago Harbor attempted to run a blockade of U.S. naval forces. Nearly all of the Spanish ships were destroyed in the battle that followed. First cable across the Pacific Ocean was spliced together on this date in 1903. It connected Honolulu, Midway, Guam, and Manila with the American West Coast. So on this day in 1944, the U.S. First Army opened a general offensive and broke out of the hedgerow area in Normandy, France. They had been on the continent for not quite 1 month after the D-Day invasion on June the 6th. And in 1962, Jackie Robinson became the first African-American to be inducted into the Baseball Hall of Fame at Cooperstown, New York. In 1986, President Ronald Reagan presided over a ceremony in New York Harbor that saw the relighting of the renovated Statue of Liberty. In 1991, President George H.W. Bush formally inaugurated the Mount Rushmore National Memorial in South Dakota. President Trump's headed for there today, I think. And it was on this day in 2014 the Dow Jones Industrial Average closed above 17,000 for the very first time. There's a look at July 3rd in years gone by. Yes, President Trump will be in attendance at one of the nation's biggest Independence Day celebrations at Mount Rushmore today. He's set to attend the America 250 fireworks celebration marking the country's 250th birthday. South Dakota Governor Larry Rodin praising the announcement, saying, "Together we will throw the biggest birthday party ever for our nation and celebrate America's legacy of freedom, liberty, and justice for all." Meanwhile, organizers of that Freedom 250 celebration at Mount Rushmore say they've received an overwhelming amount of ticket requests for the July 3rd show. Nearly 103,000 people entered the lottery. Only about 4,800 tickets were handed out. It's the return of fireworks to Mount Rushmore after a five-year hiatus. Most of that hiatus was due to the fact that it was so dry, there was concern of having a wildfire kickoff. And there are America 250 celebrations, of course, all across the country, and competing ones in the nation's capital that I'll explain in just a moment or two here. But I want to pass along this about another America 250 event, and it's in Times Square, New York City, celebrating America 250 in a big way at Broadway and 42nd Street. The iconic Times Square ball is going to drop 8 times to mark midnight across every U.S. time zone and every territory, with the final ball drop happening on the 4th of July at 7 a.m. Multiple drops will be live streamed on America250.org during the Giving 4th broadcast benefit show, which is going to feature some live performances by popular singers from all areas of pop music. Mary J. Blige and Brad Paisley are just two of the performers. Organizers say the event aims to unite Americans across the country as they celebrate the nation's 250th birthday. And we do have two celebrations marking the nation's 250th. One is called America 250. The other is called Freedom 250, and the differences between them have sparked confusion and some frustration, but both events are celebrating the country's 250th birthday. They're just doing it in different ways, and it hasn't sat well with some people. Other people say, "So what?" Still others say, "Hey, it's the country's 250th birthday party. The more parties, the better." America 250 is a nonprofit, nonpartisan commission created by Congress that has been in the works now for 10 years. Its mission, according to the congressional assignment, is to, quote, "renew our commitment to the ideal of democracy through programs that educate, engage, and unite the nation." President Donald Trump, however, decided to add a second celebration to the mix. This one's called Freedom 250. When that effort was announced, Mr. Trump said, quoting here, "2026 will be a celebration like no other, honoring our nation and all its glory. To help carry out these exciting plans, we have created a new public-private partnership. It's called Freedom 250. Meanwhile, the majority of entertainers originally scheduled for the Freedom 250 event have dropped out, some of them saying they had been misled others dropping out amid growing criticism that the event has become too partisan. But some Trump supporters are pushing back at that notion. There's one man who was quoted in a piece on Scripps News, a man named Edward Young, who said, "Oh, I wish they would just shut up." You know, what's that line from Stripes? "Lighten up, Francis. He's the president." President Trump called the performers that pulled out third rate, his words, and replaced them with a rally to open the Great American State Fair, which is that 16-day event on the National Mall that started on June 25th and runs through next week, July the 10th. The event features exhibits, vendors, a Ferris wheel, a rodeo arena, and a mock-up of Mr. Trump's proposed triumphant arch, along with displays from most of the 50 states. Some Democratic-led states, like Illinois, not represented there. And then while Freedom 250 is hosting events, including a flyover at the National Mall and a massive fireworks show in D.C. on Saturday, America 250 will celebrate the holiday with a concert and fireworks in Los Angeles. Smaller community events, of course, are celebrating the country's 250th birthday all across the country. And that includes fireworks here in downtown Ottawa, put together by the Ottawa Downtown Association, along with the City of Ottawa Special Events Office. In the big block party on the Jordan Block. Don't forget, tomorrow night, the Music in the Park will move from Washington Square to Jordan Block, which will feature Libido Funk Circus, and there's going to be food trucks and the usual pre-fireworks presentation of the colors that will be at the Vietnam Memorial at the east end of Woodward Memorial Drive, and there will be some traffic pattern changes with some street closures in downtown Ottawa beginning at 3 o'clock tomorrow afternoon. So you may want to get to downtown early. It won't hurt to walk a few blocks, and then you can set your chairs up and be ready to watch the fireworks show over the Illinois River right here in downtown Ottawa, and we will do our best to make sure that the weather cooperates. Actually, the weather forecast is looking, I keep looking at the hour by hour and some of the detailed breakdowns here. We may get a window between like 6 and 10, 6 and 11. Let's keep our fingers crossed. Meantime, it's not as warm as it's been, but it's still muggy out there since we've got this dew point at 74, which is in the oppressive category. The heat index sits at 87. It's 81 degrees in downtown Ottawa here at 93.5, 1430 WCMY. It's 9:20. And coming up in a few minutes here, I want to share with you the declaration that was drafted on July 4th, 1776. It was authored by Thomas Jefferson. All 1,337 words, when you include the complete introduction. The document, the declaration, if you will, is 1,320 words. And I asked you earlier if you could think of the beginning words of the Declaration of Independence, and I cautioned that it's not "we the people," that's the Constitution, which has a preamble that a lot of us had to memorize, I think, for eighth grade or high school, I can't remember. "We the people of the United States, in order to form a more perfect union," and that goes on and on. When the Declaration of Independence has a little different opening line, and I'll share it with you in just a few minutes here. It's 9:21 here on 93.5, 1430 WCMY. 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
8: 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When you add the introduction, it's 1,337 words. I speak of the Declaration of Independence that I'm going to share with you right now. It is not a long document, but it is a list of grievances. That was the whole intention. To let King George know that everybody on this side of the big pond, or I should say a group of people, most people were not necessarily in favor of a revolution, if you go back and read some of the history. But there were enough who said, let's do something about this. And their first effort was to deliver a list of grievances to King George. And Thomas Jefferson was appointed by the Continental Congress to draft the document, which he did. Not everybody signed it on July the 4th. It was adopted on July the 4th. Some people did sign it that day. Others didn't sign it until August. And then it was sent over to London. And you can imagine the picture. You've seen the Declaration of Independence. Big lettering at the first, and then it goes on with its list. And the introduction is, in Congress, July 4, 1776, the unanimous declaration of the 13 United States of America. When in the course of human events it becomes necessary for one people to dissolve the political bands which have connected them with another, and to assume among the powers of the earth the separate and equal station to which the laws of nature and of nature's God entitle them, a decent respect to the opinions of mankind requires that they should declare the causes which impel them to the separation. We hold these truths to be self-evident, that all men are created equal, that they are endowed by their Creator with certain unalienable rights, that among these are life, liberty, and the pursuit of happiness, that to secure these rights, governments are instituted among men, deriving their just powers from the consent of the governed, that whenever any form of government becomes destructive of these ends, it is the right of the people to alter or to abolish it and to institute new government, laying its foundation on such principles and organizing its powers in such form as to them shall seem most likely to effect their safety and happiness. Prudence indeed will dictate that governments long established should not be changed for light and transient causes, and accordingly all experience hath shown that mankind are more disposed to suffer while evils are sufferable than to right themselves by abolishing the forms to which they are accustomed. But when a long train of abuses and usurpations, pursuing invariably the same object, evinces a design to reduce them under absolute despotism, it is their right, it is their duty, to throw off such government and to provide new guards for their future security. Such has been the patient sufferance of these colonies, and such is now the necessity which

0: constrains them to alter their former systems of government. The history of the present King of Great Britain is a history of repeated injuries and usurpations, all having in direct object the establishment of an absolute tyranny over these states. To prove this, let facts be submitted to a candid world. He has refused his assent to laws, the most wholesome and necessary for the public good. He has forbidden his governors to pass laws of immediate and pressing importance unless suspended in their operation till his assent should be obtained, and when so suspended, he has utterly neglected to attend to them. He has refused to pass other laws for the accommodation of large districts of people unless those people would relinquish the right of representation in the legislature, a right inestimable to them and formidable to tyrants only. He has called together legislative bodies at places unusual, uncomfortable, and distant from the depository of their public records for the sole purpose of fatiguing them into compliance with his measures. He has dissolved representative houses repeatedly for opposing with manly firmness his invasions on the rights of the people. He has refused for a long time after such dissolutions to cause others to be elected, whereby the legislative powers, incapable of annihilation, have returned to the people at large for their exercise, the state remaining in the meantime exposed to all the dangers of invasion from without and convulsions within. He has endeavored to prevent the population of these states, for that purpose obstructing the laws for naturalization of foreigners, refusing to pass others to encourage their migrations hither, and raising the conditions of new appropriations of lands. He has obstructed the administration of justice by refusing his assent to laws for establishing judiciary powers. He has made judges dependent on his will alone for the tenure of their offices and the amount and payment of their salaries. He has erected a multitude of new offices and sent hither swarms of officers to harass our people and eat out their substance. He has kept among us in times of peace standing armies without consent of our legislatures. He has affected to render the military independent of and superior to the civil power. He has combined with others to subject us to a jurisdiction foreign to our Constitution and unacknowledged by our laws, giving his assent to their acts of pretended legislation. For quartering large bodies of armed troops among us, for protecting them by a mock trial from punishment for any murders which they should commit on the inhabitants of these states, for cutting off our trade with all parts of the world, for imposing taxes on us without our consent, for depriving us, in many cases, of the benefits of trial by jury, for transporting us beyond seas to be tried for pretended offenses, for abolishing the free system of English laws in a neighboring province, establishing therein an arbitrary government, and enlarging its boundaries so as to render it at once an example and fit instrument for introducing the same absolute rule into these colonies, for taking away our charters, abolishing our most valuable laws, and altering fundamentally the forms of our governments, for suspending our own legislatures and declaring themselves invested with power to legislate for us in all cases whatsoever. He has abdicated government here by declaring us out of his protection and waging war against us. He has plundered our seas, ravaged our coasts, burnt our towns, and destroyed the lives of our people. He is at this time transporting large armies of foreign mercenaries to complete the works of death, desolation, and tyranny already begun with circumstances of cruelty and perfidy scarcely paralleled in the most barbarous ages and totally unworthy the head of a civilized nation. He has constrained our fellow citizens, taken captive on the high seas to bear arms against their country, to become the executioners of their friends and brethren, or to fall themselves by their hands. He has excited domestic insurrections amongst us and has endeavored to bring on the inhabitants of our frontiers, the merciless Indian savages, whose known rule of warfare is an undistinguished destruction of all ages, sexes, and conditions. In every stage of these oppressions, we have petitioned for redress in the most humble terms. Our repeated petitions have been answered only by repeated injury. A prince whose character is thus marked by every act which may define a tyrant is unfit to be the ruler of a free people. Nor have we been wanting in attentions to our British brethren. We have warned them from time to time of attempts by their legislature to extend an unwarrantable jurisdiction over us. We have reminded them of the circumstances of our emigration and settlement here. We have appealed to their native justice and magnanimity, and we have conjured them by the ties of our common kindred to disavow these usurpations, which would inevitably interrupt our connections and correspondence. They, too, have been deaf to the voice of justice. We must therefore acquiesce in the necessity which denounces our separation and hold them, as we hold the rest of mankind, enemies in war, in peace, friends. We, therefore, the representatives of the United States of America, in General Congress, assembled, appealing to the Supreme Judge of the world for the rectitude of our intentions, do in the name and by authority of the good people of these colonies, solemnly publish and declare that these united colonies are and of right ought to be free and independent states, that they are absolved from all allegiance to the British Crown, and that all political connection between them and the state of Great Britain is and ought to be totally dissolved, and that as free and independent states, they have full power to levy war, conclude peace, contract alliances, establish commerce, and to do all other acts and things which independent states may of right do. And for the support of this declaration, with a firm reliance on the protection of divine providence, we mutually pledge to each other our lives, our fortunes, and our sacred honor. There you go. All 1,337 words with the introduction of the Declaration of Independence, which was signed over the next month or so by 56 delegates to the Continental Congress. And that's what tomorrow is all about. Adopted in Congress on July 4th, 1776. It's 9:35.
1: 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And we'll have a great discussion with Officer Brent Rolson. 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
0: Okay, here we are, 937 and 93.5, 1430 WCMY, and I just had one more thing about the Declaration of Independence I wanted to pass along here. A rare copy of the Declaration of Independence has been found in a British archive. A volunteer at the National Archives in London says he was cataloging 18th century letters from the British Navy last month when he came across a previously unknown copy of the U.S. Declaration that was printed in 1776 in Exeter, New Hampshire, where several copies were printed. Only a handful of those copies, known as the Exeter Broadsides, are thought to have survived. The archive unveiled the copy today, saying the fact that it was found among the British Navy letters demonstrates just how news had to travel 250 years ago in 1776. It's going to be a partly sunny, warm, humid day. We'll see some showers and thunderstorms get brewing. It looks like maybe 2, 3 o'clock. And then on through the rest of the afternoon and into the evening. Some thunderstorms could, they're not expected to reach severe levels, but they could be strong. You might get under one of those that has a downpour. Not unlike what happened last night in parts of the Fox Valley. Aurora had close to 5 inches of rain last night, and Elgin had better than 4 inches from what I see. So you could get under one of those again later on today. We go for a high this afternoon of 89. The heat index will get up to about 99 from what the forecast is telling us here. And right now it feels like a 96 out there. That's the heat index as we sit at 85 degrees here at 93.5, 1430 WCMY. And as I said, I've pulled out some of my favorite summer records, and here's another one.

0: That was a big song for Nat King Cole in 1961. That Sunday, that summer. Another one of Jay's favorite summer records. 9:43 here at 93.5, 1430 WCMY. And out of the weather file here, those Colorado wildfires are burning now into the holiday weekend. Five wildfires have destroyed over 200 square miles in southern Colorado, threatening thousands of homes. The Aspen Acres wildfire, which is near Pueblo, has burnt over 50,000 acres as of late last night and has destroyed hundreds of homes. Colorado Governor Polis telling residents that if you care about our firefighters, do not use fireworks this 4th of July weekend. National Weather Service did put up a red flag warning for dangerous fire weather throughout much of Colorado because of dry, gusty winds, and they've been having the near triple-digit temperatures, just like we've been seeing around here. As we go for a high today of 89, and we're well on our way here at 81, it already feels like close to 90 out there. And as we mentioned on the news this morning, some institutions this year will be observing Independence Day today on July 3rd, since the 4th of July lands on a Saturday this year. And when a federal holiday lands on a weekend, it's often observed on a Friday or a Monday. Most banks, however, still open for business today, but they might close early. Most government offices are either closed or will close early for the holiday today. You will get mail today, but not tomorrow. Stock market, the commodity markets are all closed for a full three-day weekend, with the trading resuming Monday. But as far as the retail and restaurant, that kind of thing in our economy, they're all probably going today. Full blast, taking advantage of the fact that a lot of people have the day off, if you will. And then Joey Chestnut and Mickey Sudo are both hungry for another championship, but they'll have to get past a smorgasbord of competitors tomorrow. It's Nathan's famous hot dog eating contest in Coney Island, New York. Chestnut's looking for his 18th mustard yellow belt. Sudo, her fifth straight one and 12th overall, and they're both world record holders. Joey Chestnut downed 76 dogs and buns back in 2021. She gobbled 51 back in 2024. The event, which goes all the way back to 1916, has been held ever since on the boardwalk at Coney Island. The women take their place at the table at 10:45 tomorrow morning Eastern Time, and then Joey Chestnut and the rest of the men will have a seat and a chow down at noon.
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0: I'll give away another set of tickets to next week's LaSalle County 4-H Show and Junior Fair after 10 o'clock. A lot of people may go to the show this weekend. And Minions and Monsters, isn't it? That's the new one that's out. Minions and Monsters. Off to a bananas start at the box office. The folks who track box office receipts say that the weekend started Thursday night since we got a holiday going. And this is the seventh installment in the Despicable Me franchise, and it brought in $14 million in gross ticket sales across the U.S. and Canada on its opening day back on Wednesday. And it's expected now between today and Sunday to bring in $80 to $90 million in gross ticket sales over this extended holiday weekend. Also new this weekend is Young Washington. It's expected to bring in about $15 to $20 million in its debut weekend. Toy Story 5 should bring in another $35 to $45 million in gross ticket sales. It's been out now for 3 weeks. Supergirl is projected to drop by about 60% after its first weekend last weekend. It's on track right now to lose over $100 million in its theatrical run. It just did not get any legs, if you will. So, and I don't know that folks go to the show to be more comfortable anymore. It used to be we went to the movies because it was cool and it was hot at home. I still go for the popcorn and the movie.
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0: All right, I'll roll out another one of my favorite summer records, and it's John Travolta and Olivia Newton-John's.

There you go, from Greece and John Travolta and Olivia Newton-John and Summer Nights. It's 9:52 here at 93.5, 1430 WCMY. The White Sox are on the road in Cleveland, playing four games against the Guardians. They opened up last evening. Game two is tonight. We'll have it here on radio for you with the pregame at, is it 5 o'clock? Let me get my planner out of here and I can tell you. When are we going to hit the White Sox? What is pregame time? Oh, 5:30. Okay, 6:10, first pitch from Cleveland. Meantime, the Cubs, as usual, are going to face the Cardinals. It seems like they always get scheduled around the 4th of July. I was telling somebody the other day that I, well, it was on the air here, I think, wasn't it? There's a kid going to a July 4th game at Old Busch Stadium, the round one. And this is about 1967, maybe 68, and it was a doubleheader on the 4th of July in one of the hottest ballparks in the major leagues at the time, because Busch Stadium 2 was just hot as blazes. And I just recall people passing out, and it was hot. And the Cubs and the Cardinals are going to be playing over the 4th of July weekend. They start this afternoon, and then they've got a game tomorrow night. And then they're going to play off a White Sox kind of trick, I guess, and they're going to do fireworks and a music display pre- and post-game at Wrigley Field. And it'll be a big crowd, all three games. A lot of blue, but there'll probably be some red showing up as well. And then it's pretty busy, not quite 90 miles off to the west of us in the Quad Cities in Silvis, where a native of Cedar Rapids, Iowa, Zach Johnson, who's not far away from home, is only a stroke back after the first round of the John Deere Classic, which goes to round two today. Let's hope the weather cooperates with that. And then there's even more, because NASCAR is back in Joliet at the Route 66. Or they call it the Route 66, but where is it? Just the Chicagoland Speedway. I guess it's Chicagoland Speedway, isn't it? But they had a big do in downtown Joliet yesterday as NASCAR comes back for the first time in 7 years. Practices today, a race on Saturday, NASCAR Cup Series race on Sunday, and a lot of the drivers say they're happy to be back at the Joliet track. Make it a safe 4th of July, whatever you're going to be doing, for sure. We'll get ready for some news and weather. We'll get that to you at 10 o'clock. I got time to roll out a couple of more of Jay's favorite summer records here. And this is featuring Marianne Faithfull.

Marianne Faithfull and Summer Nights. That was a big song for her in 1967. And we'll get to 10 o'clock with another one of my favorites. You're going to get tired of this, aren't you? It's Chad and Jeremy. You can sing along with this one.

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1: NBC News Radio, I'm Mark Mayfield. President Trump's latest financial disclosure reveals he made 327 stock purchases one day before he announced his first pause in tariffs. None of these stock purchases had been disclosed before Tuesday, despite a 45-day deadline to report financial transactions. Charlie Kirk's widow is set to attend her first Utah court hearing in the trial of the man accused of killing her husband. Rob Martier reports.
2: Erica Kirk will reportedly be joined by Charlie Kirk's parents for the week-long preliminary hearing, where prosecutors will lay out their case against Tyler Robinson. The hearing begins on Monday. Robinson is accused of fatally shooting Kirk at Utah Valley University last September. He faces aggravated murder charges and a possible death penalty. I'm Rob Martier.
1: And a California man is admitting to sending a false ransom note connected to the Nancy Guthrie case. Derek Colella entered a guilty plea Thursday. Mark Mayfield, NBC News Radio.
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8: Here is your LaSalle County weather forecast for your Friday and a quick look through Saturday night. We'll have a partly sunny day today with a high near 89. Heat index values reaching about 100. Showers and thunderstorms are likely mainly after 2. Southwest winds will be around 10 to 15, gusting as high as 25. New rainfall amounts between a quarter and a half an inch are possible. Tonight, mostly cloudy with a low around 72. Chance of showers returns. Most likely possibly some heavy thunderstorms after 4 a.m. We'll have south winds at around 5, gusting as high as 15. New rainfall amounts between 10th and a quarter of an inch, except higher amounts possible if we do get these heavier storms in the early portion of the morning. Your Independence Day showers and thunderstorms are likely mainly after 2. We'll have partly sunny skies with a high near 88. Heat index values just at about 95. Your Saturday night showers and thunderstorms are likely mainly before 1 and are mostly cloudy skies with a low around 71. And that is your LaSalle County weather forecast for your Friday.
9: There are still some questions about U.S. corn and soybean planted area after the USDA's recent planted acreage update. I'm John Perkins with a Brownfield Market Update. Speed wins. That's why Stein is focused on delivering higher yielding genetics faster than the competition, and why they release more new Enlist E3 lines than any other company. Stein has yield. Garrett Toy from Ag Trader Talk tells Brownfield there weren't a whole lot of surprises in this most recent round of acreage numbers from the USDA. And Toy says that if you scratch the surface a little bit, part of that comes back to last year's crops.
10: Maybe the surprise for the report was the lack of surprise. Unfortunately, we learned last year that the surprise comes in August when the FSA acres come in. So, what I've continued to tell customers, I think that, the survey response rate was only 39%. That was down from 43% last year. So, we knew how bad things were last year with the 43% because of the miss and when the FSA acres came out. But the USDA also said they had 35% because of the increased funding. They increased the survey response or the surveys distributed, and they felt confident in their data. So they said the data was up around 35%. They felt that was beneficial, but no surprise on acres. Bias going in was a small increase in bean acres, small decrease in corn acres, given everything we went through with fertilizer prices this spring, et cetera, et cetera. The one thing to me, though, as far as priorities going into the report, it's stocks first, acres second, especially what happened last year. We're going to wait until the August numbers and see what the FSA shows. But I still expect bean acres to go up, corn acres to decline possibly. There's about 1.8 million acres that are missing out of the total pool from last year that could potentially show up somewhere.
9: I'm John Perkins with a Brownfield Market Update.
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Okay, that signals it's time to turn the microphone on again. 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I'm Jay Lesore. Good morning from Studio 1, the First National Bank of Ottawa studio, as we roll on here on Friday morning, this 3rd of July, 2026. And we kind of morph into the Friday show, usually, on most Fridays in this hour. Jonathan Freiberg unable to be with us today. He's on assignment. Hope he didn't have too good of a time at his birthday yesterday. And Mark Strell from Fox 32 Weather may be joining us in here, whether it be in person or remotely, maybe from the Fox 32 Weather Center. We'll see. Not really sure. I haven't. Just make sure. I haven't heard. No, haven't heard from him yet. Okay, very good. At least we know where we are here on this. So anyway, it's the pre-4th of July radio party here, and we've talked a lot about America 250 and all the things going on around the country. And in the meantime, I've been pulling out Jay's favorite summer records, which I haven't done for a while. I'll tell you about a woman in North Dakota. Her name is Latoya Hughes, and she gets the award for the despicable person of the day, and I'll share that in a little bit. Plus, before 11 o'clock, we'll give away another set of tickets to next week's LaSalle County 4-H show and Junior Fair. And I'm just taking a look. If we do, we might even do two this hour. How's that? I just want to make sure that everybody gets their tickets in plenty of time to get to the fair. So I tell you what, we will do two giveaways this hour of 4-H fair tickets. Hang around. Here's another one of Jay's favorite summer records. This one's kind of a little novelty thing from Brian Hyland.

0: Brian Hyland's Itsy Bitsy Teeny Weeny Yellow Polka Dot Bikini. Brian Hyland wrote that song, and the story behind it is that he was inspired to write that song after he watched his four-year-old niece on the beach. And she had a little bikini on. 10-11 at 93.5, 1430 WCMY. And next week, it's the LaSalle County 4-H Show and Junior Fair at the 4-H Fairgrounds in South Ottawa on 4-H Road. And thank you to the Junior Fair Board for the tickets, the single admission passes to give away. And I've got another pack of four here. I'll give you up to four. We ask that you don't take any more than you really need, because we want to get these into the hands of as many people as we can. And keep in mind our only rule, one winner per household or office every 30 days in any of our giveaways here. So we'll do this one over the phone. We'll go to the third call right now, 815-433-1430, if you'd like tickets to next week's LaSalle County 4-H Show and Junior Fair. So here we go. We'll jump on it. There's caller number one. Thanks for ringing in. There's caller number two. Thank you. And here we go. The next one that lights up is going to be caller number three, and here they are. And caller number three, you're the winner, and you're on the air. Hello.
1: Hi, Jay.
0: How you doing?
1: Good, thank you.
0: You go to the fair every year?
1: No, we haven't been in a while, so I'm kind of excited.
0: You haven't? Oh, the fairgrounds are totally different from if you haven't been there for a while. There's some new buildings and some other things that have been done. Looks great. What's your first name?
1: Ashley.
0: Last initial?
1: L.
0: L, you said?
1: Yes, L.
0: L, okay. How many tickets do you need?
1: We'll take the four.
0: The
1: family.
0: Four? Okay. I'm going to put Ashley L on these tickets. Come by WCMY and pick them up, and we'll see you at the fair next week.
1: Thank you very much, Jay. Have a great holiday.
0: You too. Have a happy 4th. Thanks for ringing in. And we'll do another set of tickets before we hit 11 o'clock here. 10:13 on 93.5, 1430 WCMY. And I got another one of my favorite summer records right here for you. This is another one you can sing along with. It's Mungo Jerry. Oh.

0: Okay, there's another one of Jay's favorite summer records, and it's Mungo Jerry in the Summertime, 1017 here at 93.5, 1430 WCMY. And here is the award of the day for Shame on You. And it goes to a woman in North Dakota, Latoya Hughes, facing charges after allegedly pulling a gun during a child's birthday party in, of all places, Fargo, North Dakota. According to the authorities, Latoya Hughes threatened people, including a mother and her two-week-old baby, during an argument at an apartment complex before Latoya fled the scene. Investigators say security video shows her carrying a handgun, racking the slide, and then walking toward the group while kids were nearby. Police later arrested her in West Fargo on charges of terrorizing and reckless endangerment. Officers also detained a 15-year-old boy at that same child's birthday party after they found a handgun in a bag that he was carrying. Of course, we don't have his name because he's 15 years old, but we'll throw him in the same category as Latoya Hughes of Fargo, North Dakota.
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0: 1020 here at 93.5, 1430 WCMY. It's 85 degrees. The heat index is already up to 96, and we're headed for a forecast high of 89, but I think we may tickle 90 before the day's over. Heat index values were forecast to get up as high as 99, but we may get into the triple digits. We'll have another look at our 4th of July weather forecast in detail for you in about 10 minutes or so here. And I'm just digging around to see if I can find anything more definitive on tomorrow as far as a timeline on when these forecasters think we may get some thunderstorms going. So anyway, we'll dive into the weather here in just a little bit. And let's see, what's the next thing on Jay's favorite summer records list? Oh, it's this one from a movie in 1960.

That is the theme from the movie A Summer Place, and it's the Percy Faith Orchestra, 1023 here at 93.5, 1430 WCMY. And let's see, I had another one pulled up ready to roll. It's a little bit more recent than the Percy Faith theme from A Summer Place. We'll jump from the 60s to the 70s. Super hits of the 60s, 70s, and 80s. That's what this place is about, 93.5, 1430 WCMY, and Seals and Crofts.

0: Okay, there's another one of Jay's favorite summer records, and it's Seals, Crofts, and Summer Breeze. It's 10:26, and it is the Friday show. Jonathan Freeburg is away on assignment. I hope he did not have too good of a time on his birthday yesterday.
1: His birthday was yesterday. Yes. That did not pop up on my calendar.
0: Oh, no.
1: I'm a day late in wishing him a happy birthday.
0: And Fox 32 meteorologist Mark Strell joins us here.
1: Good morning.
0: Did Aurora get 5 inches of rain last night? Did I see that?
1: Isn't that crazy?
0: Did they just train over the same place up there for a while?
1: Yeah, you know, I was actually driving back from Rockford late last night, and those were just hanging right on my left-hand side the whole way.
0: Well, some people shot some pictures of some good lightning.
1: Yeah, it was incredible.
0: Shows.
1: It was incredible. I almost thought, you know, I'm going to pull over and take some lightning video, but I thought, you know, there'll be 10,000 other people that do that. So I think I'm covered. But just the show coming down through, you know, Pawpaw and... And coming down through Earlville last night, it was mostly dry coming down, but off to both sides.
0: I just turned the light out. I was in bed, and it was about 10 o'clock,

0: clock, and you know the Kindle kept hitting me in the face, and that's usually the signal.
1: Is that the signal to go to sleep?
0: Yeah. And and then I heard a rumble of thunder, and then I had to get up again. It was midnight, maybe. You know, and get up and do what you have to do sometimes in the middle of the night. And I heard another little rumble of thunder.
1: Yeah.
0: But then when I got up this morning, we had I looked at my rain gauge. I had just over a tenth.
1: Pulse.
0: And we had about a quarter inch here at the station.
1: Yeah, I think I got the same time period. All of a sudden, I'm like, is that rain on my roof? I was out in the sun yesterday, so I was,
0: I
1: was out down for the count last night, but I did wake up and I'm like, am I dreaming that it's raining or is it actually raining?
0: You're a little red on your face today.
1: Yeah, kayaking yesterday.
0: Did you put some screen on?
1: I always, wear a hat and do the whole protect yourself thing.
0: Were you canoeing on the Kishwaukee River?
1: I was kayaking, doing a little kayaking, a little paddle boarding on the Kishwaukee. Yeah.
0: Wow.
1: Had the kiddos out. It was great fun.
0: That's a lot of fun.
1: Here's the funny thing.
0: And you can do your 4th of July weekend a little early because you got to work probably.
1: Yes, I will be in the shop. And, it kind of reminds me of just how those joints don't work quite as well as they used to.
0: You think?
1: I'm a pretty big guy. I'm 6'4", and I have to pour myself into a little kayak and sit there like an Eskimo. And, after about 4 or 5 hours on the river,
0: You can't move your legs in those
1: things. No, you can't. No.
0: It's just, you're just twisting.
1: Yeah, you're twisting. Yeah. So the hips, I feel like I've been doing the hula all yesterday.
0: Well, don't talk about hips.
1: I it's funny. I mean, just little parts that you, didn't know ache now. And it just doesn't seem like that many years ago. You'd be grabbing a kayak or an inner tube and just running down to the river and jumping right in.
0: Now, do you use a twin paddle or do you like just
1: a
0: one?
1: A twin. Oh, yeah, okay. Twin. Okay. Just, yeah, for
0: just,
1: kayak. Yeah.
0: Just set. I'm not that familiar with kayaking or canoeing or anything. One time I was in a canoe with a whole group of people and everybody had their own canoe. I just kept going in a circle and they said, well, go to the other side. It's left, right.
1: I'm like, I can't go to the other side. I'm going in a circle. Like the other side of what? The lake? What?
0: I just felt like a ding dong, but anyway.
1: Yeah. No, my parents used to take us up to Minnesota back as we lads and lasses. So, they kind of threw us out on the lake on a canoe and we were able to figure it out pretty quickly.
0: Well, I can tell you that many, many moon ago, before children and the crowd that we ran around with, my wife and I.
1: I can imagine that would be a fun crowd.
0: None of us had any kids. At the
1: yeah,
0: time.
1: I can imagine just some stories from back in that day.
0: And this is probably late 80s.
1: Mm-hmm.
0: And we had quite the experience several times, because one of the things we all did at least once in the summer was the Fox River. And, we would go to Chet Mary's or Ayers Landing.
1: Get the canoe.
0: Someplace. And they'd take you up 52 and put you in. And you could do the long trip or you could go even further up.
1: And do the extra long.
0: Yeah. And so, and we always paid for an extra canoe to
1: haul the beer in. Yeah. The coolers. Yeah.
0: We had one canoe that was, we put in the middle and then we all tied
1: off
0: to it. And so, it was kind of like being at the ball game. You could just say, hey, I'm empty.
1: Hey,
0: here we go.
1: it's fun. One of the funnest trips I ever went on, just like that, it was on the Wisconsin River up around Spring Green. And I went with about 30 people from Oglesby. Well, they're from Oglesby. What do you expect? So the first day, everyone's paddling, and we camp out on a sandbar. I mean, it's just, full moon. Wisconsin River's pretty clean and, just sand all over the place.
0: Yeah.
1: It was really great. Well, the second day, no one really felt like, paddling much. So, again, 30 people, about 15 canoes tied up, did the same thing. Everyone's hanging out. They're kind of passing beer. Pretty soon, the chips come out.
0: Yeah, we had another crew that was just sandwiches.
1: Yeah, and sandwiches. I look over, and a guy in a canoe a couple over has a little hibachi. He starts cooking up brats in the middle of the river in this little hibachi. I think we floated together for about 4 or 5 hours, and some of the funnest canoeing ever.
0: That would be wild.
1: Because the river was wide enough, and it pushed you along enough. At one point, it kind of does this big wide arc, and it looks like you're going to crash into the side, but it kind of pulls you back at the last time. at the last minute. And then at points, the river goes along the a road, and these guys driving by in pickup trucks looking at us going, what's wrong with those people?
0: Sounds like some of the cliffs on the Fox, you know. There's places.
1: Yeah, where it was like, it was a lot of fun. Wisconsin River is a great, great fun river as well.
0: 10:32 here on WCMY. It's the Friday show. Mark Strell from Fox 32 Weather with us. 433-1430 is the phone. 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
0: All right, 10:35 here on the Friday show as we visit with Mark Strell from Fox 32 Weather, and I have another one of Jay's favorite summer records in the stack here, and you can probably sing along with this one. Ready?
1: Yeah, I'm all set.
8: It's summertime, summertime.

0: It's the Jamies.
1: The Jamies. That was my very first question. Yeah. I assume a one-hit wonder.
0: That was it.
1: However,
0: brother and sister act.
1: Is that right?
0: Yeah.
1: You know anything else about them? Did they ever go on and do anything? Or
0: no,
1: you know,
0: I think that was it.
1: Yeah. The good thing about if you're going to be a one-hit wonder, come up with a song like that that can be played in about every commercial all summer long.
0: Oh, yeah,
1: because I'm sure they did quite well on the royalties over the years.
0: I'm sure there's at least one or two products that had to use that song at some point or another.
1: I think there was a summertime car promotion by one of the big guys, and I'm sure you know many others. Right?
0: We had this discussion earlier this weekend here, and I can't remember who all was in here, but we talked favorite times of the year, and summer was mine.
1: Yeah, yeah. You know, it's funny, as a kid, mine are a little bit different than they are now. So it was summer first, spring second, with the logic that, you know, we're getting closer to summer, and then by default, fall third. But I'm starting to appreciate fall a lot more now.
0: I am too.
1: Yeah.
0: And I always found fall depressing because I knew what was coming.
1: Yeah, right?
0: And, you know, everything loses its color. It loses the green color, even though you get some beautiful colors. But then everything dies.
1: It's, yeah, a short period of time you get that, you know, that window. And that's why fall was always number three, because however awesome the day was that you were enjoying in fall, it could be a beautiful, sunny, 78-degree day. The leaves could be changing a little bit. You knew that was one of the last days, and we were only going downhill from there. You know, not to sound like a pessimist. I'm just saying that, you know, the trend was downward.
0: And, you know, I think my I got good memories of summer, lots of memories of summer over a lot of years because, and I think my mother was appreciative of summer because I got on my bike and I was gone.
1: You were gone, yeah.
0: For the whole day.
1: I think we all were, right?
0: Sometimes she'd pack me a little bag with lunch or whatever. But it was, you know, I was gone. We had a big park that was close to the subdivision, and then I'd have my suit, and I'd go on to the pool at some point or another.
1: And now how old were you back in the day? We like sixth grade?
0: 10, 12.
1: Yeah, so like fifth, sixth grade.
0: Yeah, yeah.
1: And nowadays, you hardly let your sixth grader out of their sight,
0: it's
1: right?
0: It's so different now.
1: Yeah.
0: It's just amazing. But, I mean, I was gone, you know.
1: Yeah, well.
0: Out all day.
1: When I got my first real bicycle, my first 10-speed, I mean, literally draw a circle around Ottawa 10, 15 miles. Because sometimes, you know, even as a sixth grader, seventh grader, some days I just like to go explore. Hey, what's down this creek over here? Let's go here and, you know, find out stuff.
0: Yeah, see, and you got the rivers and everything here, which is even, I didn't have that kind of a thing in Centralia. Plus, she didn't want to really stay home because it was hot.
1: Right.
0: I mean, we didn't have air conditioning. We had a screened-in porch that my brother and I slept on most nights on cots. But we did have a whole house fan that if it wasn't a humid night,
1: you could suck in the cool air.
0: The house would almost get chilly sometimes because it was in the hallway and had a timer thing on it and made a ton of noise. It was right out my bedroom door.
1: Did you ever stand underneath it and kind of, you know, go, ow, ow, ow, ow?
0: You could do that. But my brother and I would, and we lived in one of those prefab homes. And, of course, the attic vents were on the ends of the house, you know, in the little triangle thing.
1: Right.
0: And when the whole house fan was on, it was blowing all that hot air out of the attic. And you could stand. There was one place where you could, and it would just be super hot air blowing out.
1: Getting blasted with the heat.
0: Yeah.
1: Like standing on the ground. Isn't that amazing?
0: But I just remember we lived on the porch.
1: Yeah.
0: We had a lot of cold suppers. My mother would fix maybe a huge bowl of potato salad, and we'd have just cold cuts. Or, you know, Dad, you know, on the weekend would maybe fire up the charcoal grill and do something. But we just, you didn't heat up the house unless you absolutely had to.
1: Well, you go on some old farms, and every once in a while you'll still see this. I can think of one farm that is not terribly far from Ottawa. And it had the horse barn. It had the tack barn. It had the cow barn, the chicken barn. And over there, what's that? Oh, that's the summer kitchen. And I'm like, summer kitchen? But it was for that very reason. You would cook out in this little, almost like a little shed, so you wouldn't heat up the house, because there was no AC.
0: You know, and then we got a house, we moved into a house that had central air, but I still, I was gone, you know, sometime.
1: Yeah. You know,
0: the city recreation in Centralia, they had a summer day camp program and all kinds of, kind of like what the Y
1: there
0: does.
1: There was stuff they do there.
0: Sure.
1: And all your friends were hanging
0: everybody,
1: out there,
0: you know,
1: right?
0: You're going to do this one, you're going to do the, you're going to take this program, you're going to take that program.
1: Right. There were no tablets. Yeah. There were no iPhones.
0: And we were out Memorial Day, and we didn't go back to school till Labor Day.
1: Mm-hmm.
0: So we had June, July. We had 3 full months of, and then I'd spend part of the summer in Peoria with my aunts, whoever I was going to stay with, and cousins and whatnot. We'd go to the, I remember we'd go to the Heart of Illinois Fair,
1: mm-hmm.
0: Which is, I guess, gone now. In fact, Exposition Gardens is all gone now. They're on the way north side by Richwoods High School. But that was a big, the Heart of Illinois Fair was a big deal in the 60s in Peoria.
1: Yeah.
0: And so I'd spend a good part of my summer in Peoria. So,
1: not a bad place.
0: No.
1: You had a river there.
0: No.
1: Yeah.
0: And, you know, things to do. And
1: right.
0: And
1: well,
0: I was starting to play golf then. I was about 12, I guess. And
1: did your dad play golf?
0: Yeah.
1: Yeah.
0: So did my mom. They both did.
1: Really?
0: Yeah.
1: So you could have been a pro golfer.
0: Oh, yeah.
1: Yeah.
0: Yeah. With my stature here, I don't think so.
1: But, you know, kids, you're right. They would get on their bike and go, and no one really worried about, you know, stuff. There was nothing really too much to worry about, right?
0: You know, we didn't carry a cell phone with us.
1: Mm-hmm.
0: And we might have, maybe a dollar, or you might have some change.
1: Yeah, I'd have some change in my pocket. That was about it. Lucky to have that some days.
0: You know, and you could, if you needed to call home, it was a dime or whatever to pay phone.
1: Mm-hmm.
0: But mostly it was, you know, I'll pay 15 cents and get a shake.
1: Yeah, that was way better than spending
0: at the hamburger stand.
1: Right.
0: You know.
1: Rather have a 15-cent shake than a dime telephone call.
0: Hey, listen, for a quarter, you could get fries and a shake. You know. But everything's relative.
1: Yeah,
0: you know, now that fries and a shake will be $8.
1: Yeah. Jay, you sound like that old man standing out on his lawn shaking his fist.
0: Hey.
1: Hey, world.
0: 89 cents for a gallon of gas.
1: Yeah. Well, you know, I remember, and I was not driving at this point, but it used to be 32 cents forever a gallon of gas. I remember driving through Beloit, Wisconsin one day, and, you know, all of a sudden my parents got very excited because they had these big sheets of plywood with spray paint, and it said, "Gas War." And they're like, "Oh, my goodness." And I'm like, "What's a gas war? I mean, it sounds like a horrible war.
0: Yeah.
1: What, are we putting gas on each other?" And it was like 4 gas stations on either side of a 4-way stop-and-go light. And gas, normally about 32 cents a gallon, it was down to like 28 or 27. And they were all excited. We're going to save 4 cents a gallon.
0: We've got a whole generation that has no idea what a gas war was. I remember one started in Centralia. There was a corner, and it was U.S. 51 was the main drag north-south through town, and then there was an east-west highway. But anyway, at a corner of those two highways, there was a Marathon, a Standard, a Texaco, and a Shell.
1: Isn't that funny that they put all 4 stations on one, you know, corner?
0: Well, it was probably one of the busiest corners in town.
1: Sure.
0: And then a gas war hit, and I remember they were...
1: Yeah, underbidding each other.
0: They were under 20 cents a gallon, I remember.
1: Is that right?
0: And my dad, who was a Marathon guy for some reason, I think it's because he knew the guy that owned the gas station, and that's where he had all the work done on the cars anyway. You know, change the points and plugs and all the other stuff you used to have to do to those big V8 engines. But he would, he said, "Well, I guess I'll go to Texaco. They're 2 cents less."
1: Did his friend get mad at him for that?
0: I don't know if he saw him or not.
1: Yeah.
0: We don't have, you know, gas wars. But did you notice, as soon as the Ottawa City Council says, "We're going to look into why the price of gas is so high in this town."
1: Is that right?
0: And if you'll notice now...
1: It did snap into place. I did not know that the city council had kind of called them.
0: Well,
1: I mean, you know, when you go to Utica or anywhere within 15 miles and it's as much as 90 cents cheaper, it makes you go,
0: Well, on a tank, that's like $15.
1: Oh, sure. In fact, over the last couple of weekends, I have been filling up, of all places, Norway store was cheaper than anything in Ottawa, even the interstate.
0: Well, I mentioned it the other day, I think it was Tuesday, I did something I hadn't done literally in months, and that was I filled up in Ottawa because...
1: Yeah, it was something you got accustomed to not do.
0: I went to Utica all the time.
1: Yeah, right. It makes sense.
0: Or Peru.
1: Right.
0: Whoever was super cheap.
1: You didn't go there just to buy gas. You were doing other stuff,
0: I'd
1: right?
0: usually try to combine, not so much Utica, but if I needed to go to Peru, it was usually because I needed whatever.
1: From Menards.
0: Since I'm here, since I'm here, I'll get this. But Utica was a quick drive just over and back.
1: Yeah, it's not that far.
0: So, you know, I'll continue to buy gas and support the town where I reside until such time as
1: they start.
0: It goes up again.
1: Hosing us again.
0: And who knows if we were being hosed, but it was just odd.
1: Well, it's very curious.
0: Why is it $4.69 here and it's $3.78
1: everywhere, you know,
0: 10
1: else.
0: Miles away or everywhere else?
1: Yeah. In any direction.
0: So,
1: Speaking of cheap gas prices, the cheapest prices in Illinois that I've ever found are kind of down in your old neighborhood. Was it Patoka? Is that where there's a large.
0: Oh, yeah, there's
1: Route 51.
0: Tank farm there.
1: Yeah, so there's a pipeline.
0: And there's a pipeline that, in fact, I think there are two pipelines that merge? Intersect there.
1: Yeah. And, you go there. I mean, I don't want to say it looks like the Middle East, but those big, huge tanks.
0: Oh, yeah.
1: That are, what, six stories high or four stories high?
0: And when I was a kid, they used to all be painted. Some would have the mobile flying horse.
1: Oh, they'd have different logos.
0: Some would have marathons.
1: Really?
0: Yeah.
1: And looking at a satellite picture not long ago, I mean, there's a dozen and a half of them down there, right? It's a huge deal.
0: It runs all the way from the town of Patoka to this little village called Vernon, which is about 7 miles. I mean, it's on the east side of 51. That's all that's there.
1: Just tanks.
0: Yeah.
1: Yeah, and you go into town, and you just want to go, oh, I'd like some extra gas, please.
0: Could
1: you put it in my, I'm out of... places to put it.
0: I always thought, what if this all went kablooey someday? Because,
1: I hope they have
0: it's
1: rehearsed.
0: An oil pipeline, I assume. Somebody just texted in here, remember when we had grocery stores in Ottawa having milk wars? I've never heard of milk wars.
1: Milk oftentimes can be a loss leader item, I think, over the years. So,
0: But that was also an era when you had a lot of corner grocery stores.
1: Mm-hmm. Right. So if you could get someone into your corner grocery store, with a dollar a gallon milk or whatever it was back in the day. Yeah, grocery stores on the neighborhoods. That's quite a con. The closest we come now is Handy Foods.
0: Molly Perot at the Ottawa Historical and Scouting Heritage Museum, she did a presentation on the corner grocery stores of years gone.
1: I bet we had a dozen plus at any given time in Chicago, in Ottawa back in the day, huh?
0: Where I get my haircut... which is Rachel Green's Corner Salon at Poplar and Jefferson. That little building she's in was the original Palancics.
1: No kidding.
0: Uh-huh.
1: Poplar.
0: And Jefferson.
1: And Jefferson, I'll be darned. I've just learned something new.
0: So.
1: Mm-hmm.
0: But I do remember as a kid in my hometown, Centralia, that there were lots of corner grocery stores.
1: Yeah, yeah.
0: Some within a couple of blocks of each other.
1: Well, we kind of had two across the street on the south side. You had Thompson's Food Basket, and then there was another little, it was called the Dairy Bar, right across the street, where there's some law offices now. And I'm not sure what the dairy, I remember going there and getting milk, because milk was cheaper there. And if we behaved, maybe we'd get some ice cream. But it didn't seem like it had a whole lot in there other than some candy and, ice cream bars.
0: Oh, candy.
1: Yeah, right.
0: You get a whole bag for a dime, And that'd last you a week.
1: Mm-hmm.
0: What am I going to have today?
1: Yeah.
0: I think I'll have one of these kind of things. Oh, well. as far as the weekend goes, it might get a little bumpy later on today. Huh?
1: We've got some showers and thunderstorms. We do have the potential for some stronger showers and thunderstorms. We're in a 2 out of 5 risk category today. The big threat would be some heavy downpours and also some gusty winds.
0: I just punched up the radar. There's a line of red running from, it looks like, just maybe across Clinton, Iowa, right up the Illinois side to across the Cheese Curtain, northeast of Dubuque. But then there's some other things blowing up now down toward Fort Madison and Keokuk. That might be our weather later on.
1: Huh? Yeah, it looks like our weather probably comes in later today. That line that you see out west right now is looks like it's moving up towards Wisconsin.
0: And then there's one out in northwest Missouri that's just north of St. Joe, and it's headed up towards Shenandoah, Iowa, it looks like. But it's a little tiny thing.
1: Yeah, so for fireworks displays, you know, I was listening to my friend Mike Kaplan, and he said that there are going to be numerous showers and thunderstorms, but just keep an eye, and you might, with a little bit of luck, be able to get the displays in.
0: Well, we got a big, the downtown group that took over the fireworks mantle from Ottawa First. They're having a big, the music in the park's moving down to the Jordan Block for this weekend only, for Saturday night, and then they're going to shoot the fireworks off from the Central School property.
1: I see that, yeah.
0: Rather than the high school.
1: So that is on Saturday.
0: Yeah, and Woodward Drive's going to be closed off, and lots of viewing areas set up all down there. We just need a little window between, like, 6 and 10, you know, so.
1: What prompted the change in locations? Any idea?
0: I don't know. I don't know why launch location had to move, but it couldn't be at the high school anymore. So, speaking of summertime things and the weather next week, we're going to get rid of this humidity. It's 80s.
1: We're back in the 80s.
0: So, how about another set of 4-H fair tickets? Let's do this right now. Keep in mind, our only restriction is one winner per household or office every 30 days in any of our giveaways. And so I'll give you up to 4 tickets to the LaSalle County 4-H Show and Junior Fair. These are single admission passes, and we'll do this one on the phone. We'll go to the fourth call real quick right now, 815-433-1430. Caller number 4 will be the lucky one. So here we go. There's caller number 1. Thanks for ringing in. There's caller number 2. We thank you. There's caller number 3. Thank you. And the next light that lights up, and here it is, caller number 4. You're the winner, and you're on the air. Hello.
2: Hello.
0: How are you doing?
2: I'm doing good.
0: You want to say hi to Mark?
2: Hi, Mark. Hey, I went to school with your sister, Sue.
1: Oh, my goodness. You know, it is Ottawa. We all know each other, right?
2: She was in my homeroom.
1: Outstanding. Well, you're doing better now because you're a winner.
2: Okay. Yay. All right.
0: Mm-hmm. What's your first name?
2: Norma.
0: Norma, what's your last initial?
2: K.
0: K as in Kennedy?
2: Yes, ma'am, sir.
1: How'd you know her last name was Kennedy?
2: I'm so excited.
0: Well, I got this magic box here that tells me all kinds of things. Do you go to the fair every year, Norma?
2: Every year. Smash Up Derby is my favorite.
0: Oh, yeah. The Saturday Night Demolition Derby. Is
1: that
0: what
1: I'm talking about?
0: You like wrecking cars, too?
1: Oh, I've done
2: it. I do.
1: A
2: few. I want to do it one time.
1: Yeah, right?
0: Oh, you did? All... You were a driver?
2: No, I would like to do it one time.
0: Yeah.
1: Just don't do it on the streets with your own car.
2: Oh, no, not at all.
0: You could really work off a lot of frustration. You know, I'm just going to T-bone that car. All right, Norma, how many tickets would you like?
2: I'd like 4, please.
0: All right, I'm going to put Norma K on 4 tickets, and we'll see you next week at the 4-H Fair.
2: All right, I'll say hi to you.
1: Have great fun there.
0: Thanks a lot. Bye.
2: Thank you. Bye.
0: Have a good 4th of July. We'll be out there Thursday. I'll be there 9 to 11, and then Karen will be there from 11 to noon, and then I'll be there next Saturday.
1: Nice.
0: From 10 to noon, and our old buddy Bob Utke, I think, is going to be joining us.
1: Excellent. So, yeah, what great fun.
0: Looking forward to
1: what
0: that.
1: What great fun there.
0: Well, what's your schedule for the weekend?
1: I should be fairly normal this weekend, this afternoon. You know, as you pointed out, so much of our broadcast time is
0: Fox football. Has been busy with, you've got all the FIFA games.
1: Yeah, yeah.
0: So
1: I think a lot of our broadcasts are going on our sister station, Channel 50. And whatever is not there will be on the interweb.
0: And then they're saying it could be the hottest 4th of July in the history of Washington, D.C. Tomorrow.
1: What's our temp?
0: 104, it says.
1: Oh, can you imagine?
0: This would be a record on the 4th of July. So that dome is over there now.
1: Yeah, sliding that way.
0: Okay.
1: Yeah.
0: And then New York hit 100 yesterday.
1: I can do without the dome.
0: Yeah.
1: Yeah.
0: No kidding.
1: Yeah. You know, sunny, 81.
0: 75 and sunny.
1: 78, I'm. There's a little sweet spot right there, but when it gets up to be this oppressive, it's like January.
0: Well, I saw a piece on on the internet yesterday. Somebody was at Oak Street Beach, and they had a thermometer with them, and it said 98.
1: Wow.
0: And I thought, okay, the breeze isn't off the lake apparently here.
1: No, that's been the problem all week long. You know, there's no breeze off the lake.
0: Meantime, the lake's what, 65, 8, 7?
1: It's warming up quick.
0: With, is it though?
1: Yeah, with these warm temperatures. But, you know, 65, if you went in there, you'd go, oh, that's chilly.
0: Yeah, no kidding.
1: You know, we can. I hear people complain about the Y pool at 81.
0: That's right.
1: So 65 would be a little chilly.
0: Oh, this is refreshing.
1: Yeah.
0: Well, thanks for coming by. Have a happy 4th of July.
1: Thanks, sir. Awfully good to see you.
0: And we'll see you next week, maybe.
1: No, for sure.
0: And good Lord willing. Well, we already went down that road.
1: Yeah. Just
0: good Lord willing, and the
1: creeks don't rise.
0: Anyway, well. Monday morning, we'll do another birthday club drawing after 7:30. So get your entries in. Click on the birthday club link there at 1430wcmy.com. We'll visit with Miss Elizabeth, the youth services librarian at Reading Public Library in Ottawa. We'll have First Monday sponsored by Illinois Valley Labor Management. It'll be the Iron Workers with us, Kevin Ray and Jason Bernicke. And we'll have a couple of Handy Foods gift cards to give away. Plus, we'll talk about the 100th anniversary at Camp Tuckabatchee, and they had their big do last Saturday out at Skydive Chicago, but now they've got camp. Imagine that.
1: Very cool.
0: And so we're going to talk about what, if we're talking about kids and something to do, you know.
1: There you go.
0: You don't want to hear, I'm bored.
1: No, you won't hear it there.
0: And so we'll talk with the gang from Camp Tuck Monday morning after 10 o'clock. So we'll see you then. Have a wonderful 4th of July. And here's one more of Jay's favorite summer records here.

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2: Here is your LaSalle County weather forecast for your Friday. And a quick look through Saturday night. We'll have a partly sunny day today with a high near 89. Heat index values reaching about 100. Showers and thunderstorms are likely, mainly after 2. Southwest winds will be around 10 to 15, gusting as high as 25. New rainfall amounts between a quarter and a half an inch are possible. Tonight, mostly cloudy with a low around 72. Chance of showers returns. And most likely, possibly some heavy thunderstorms after 4 a.m. We'll have south winds at around 5, gusting as high as 15. New rainfall amounts between 10th and a quarter of an inch, except higher amounts possible if we do get these heavier storms in the early portion of the morning. Your Independence Day showers and thunderstorms are likely, mainly after 2. We'll have partly sunny skies with a high near 88. Heat index values just at about 95. Your Saturday night showers and thunderstorms are likely, mainly before 1, and are mostly cloudy skies with a low around 71. And that is your LaSalle County weather forecast for your Friday.

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0: thought she was a fall kind of girl, you know, especially around October. Dennis Yost did the Classic Four coming up. Elton John going to do that thing. The Crack at Isle Rock next.
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0: Well, you gotta have your priorities, and that would be the big one there. I love you, Climax Blues Band. This is Bill Knight serving up the greatest hits of all time. On the way, it's the Jackson 5.
1: I was working one day with my buddy, and we were kind of running a little late, and he says, "Oh, Justin, we gotta hurry up. 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

0: Keeping that train chugging down the track. Got to keep on moving. It's a long train running. Those are the Doobie Brothers, and this is Bill Knight. On the way, Gloria Gaynor. Can't do it. Say goodbye. It's next.
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2: This 4th of July could be the hottest ever in large parts of the U.S. A heat wave has been sweltering the eastern U.S. from the Midwest to the East Coast, and hundreds of heat records could be set by tomorrow. People in New York and New Jersey are preparing. Natalie Migliori has more.
3: Heat and humidity are bearing down on the region as feels like temperatures could be hotter than 100 degrees at times. People finding every which way to stay cool.
4: What are you going to do? It's Mother Nature. Nothing you can do about it.
5: Honestly, I got some water. I'm just trying to survive out here. It's about to get real hot later. I think the worst day to wear all black. Yeah, I'm about to go through it.
3: Officials are urging people to find shaded areas, drink lots of water, and check in on each other.
2: Americans are on their way to their destinations for this holiday weekend. AAA says more than 72 million Americans will travel during the Independence Day holiday period this year. The holiday travel sets another record, but it's only a 0.5% increase from last year as rising inflationary pressures take a toll. The Colorado wildfires are burning into the holiday weekend. The five wildfires have destroyed over 200 square miles in southern Colorado and are threatening thousands of homes. The Aspen Acres wildfire near Pueblo has burnt over 50,000 acres as of last night and has destroyed hundreds of homes. President Trump is set to visit Mount Rushmore today for one of the nation's biggest Independence Day celebrations. He'll attend and deliver remarks at the America 250 fireworks celebration marking the country's 250th birthday. South Dakota Governor Larry Roden praised the announcement, saying, "Together, we will throw the biggest birthday party ever for our nation." Joey Chestnut and Mika Sudu are both hungry for yet another championship, but they'll have to get past a smorgasbord of competitors tomorrow at Nathan's Famous Hot Dog Eating Contest at Coney Island. Chestnut's looking for his 18th mustard yellow belt, Sudo her 5th straight one, and 12th overall. They're both world record holders. I'm Chris Caraccio, NBC News Radio. Security is tight around New York's Madison Square Garden today ahead of the Taylor Swift-Travis Kelce wedding, which is expected to take place at the venue later on today, NBC's Chloe Melas reports.
6: Outside, road closures and ramped up security around the arena. For those still skeptical about the impending nuptials, earlier officers were spotted with folders marked Taylor Swift and Travis Kelce wedding.
2: Yesterday, black SUVs reported to be bringing guests to the couple's rehearsal dinner could be seen pulling up to a tent outside Madison Square Garden. The NYPD will close down a portion of 7th Avenue this afternoon, along with other streets surrounding the garden. Pedestrian traffic will also be restricted, and Penn Station travelers will have to use designated entrances. Google has lost its appeal of a multi-billion dollar fine alleging anti-competitive practices in Europe. In 2018, the European Commission imposed a record-breaking fine of nearly $4.7 billion against Google, alleging that it gave unfair advantage to its own Android apps. Google appealed the ruling, but Europe's top court dismissed it without explanation. There are a lot of celebrations going on today that have nothing to do with the 4th of July. Bree Tennis with more.
7: Today is National Chocolate Wafer Day, Eat Your Beans Day, Fried Clam Day, and Air Conditioning Appreciation Day. But it's also National Independent Beer Run Day. Now you're listening. The day is set out to get people to buy local brews from their areas for the 4th. So celebrate America's independence the way our forefathers did while signing the Declaration of Independence with local beer.
2: The unsolved case and the murder of JonBenet Ramsey is going to be the subject of an upcoming production by Netflix. The online news magazine Tudum announced yesterday that Melissa McCarthy and Clive Owen will star in a limited series called The Murder of JonBenet Ramsey. On December 26, 1996, the six-year-old was found strangled and beaten to death in the basement of her Colorado home, just hours after her mother received a ransom note. I'm Chris Caraccio, NBC News Radio.
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15: I'm Jim Miller in the WCMY Newsroom. The South County Sheriff's Office conducted an animal cruelty investigation. Search warrants executed at properties in rural Tonica and Utica as part of the operation. The investigation is ongoing. 34-year-old Dennis Montgomery pleading guilty in LaSalle County Circuit Court to felony burglary and possession of a stolen car. Under a plea agreement, Montgomery was sentenced to 6 years in prison. Montgomery has a previous burglary conviction in LaSalle County. 40-year-old Brandon Dawson pled guilty in LaSalle County Circuit Court to burglary and residential burglary as part of a plea agreement. He was sentenced to 10 years. Burglary offense occurred in December. Dawson previously served prison time after pleading guilty to burglary in LaSalle County back in 2021. Ottawa City Council considering a wide range of financial, public safety, and infrastructure matters during its regular meeting Monday night at City Hall. Among the items on the agenda, agreements for NCAT Transit Service, state grant for rehabilitation of the city's maintenance facility, and a memorandum of understanding for school resource officers with Ottawa High School District 140 and the award of the 2026 street maintenance contract. Unleaded gas prices in Ottawa have dropped sharply since the Ottawa City Council discussed investigating potential price gouging at local stations. According to Gas Buddy, Thursday morning ranged from $3.65 to $3.68 per gallon, with similar prices reported in Oglesby, LaSalle, Utica, and Peru. In contrast, some Princeton stations remained above $4 a gallon, while prices in Mendota hovered near $4. The average price on LaSalle County, $3.86, compared with $4.11 in Bureau County and $4.09 in Putnam County. Illinois statewide average was at $4.07. Illinois Valley Community College awarded 622 degrees and certificates to 446 graduates this spring, with 80 students earning multiple credentials. More than 200 graduates participated in the May 16th ceremony. O'Hare and Midway Airports poised for a very busy 4th of July travel weekend. Chicago's airports expect nearly 2 million travelers through Monday. Holiday period expected to be the busiest 4th of July travel period in O'Hare Airport's history. I'm Joe Miller in the WCMY Newsroom.
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1: A massive Christian burial for Henry Leeske will be held at 11 a.m. on Monday, July 6th, at St. Columba Catholic Church in Ottawa. Burial will follow at Oakwood Memorial Park in Ottawa. Visitation will be held an hour before the service at the church. Arrangements have been entrusted to the Mueller Funeral Home in Ottawa. Joanne Leslie, 85, of Ottawa, passed away on Wednesday, July 1st at OSF St. Elizabeth Medical Center in Ottawa. A visitation for Joanne Leslie will be held on Friday, July 10th, from 4 to 7 p.m. at the Ottawa Funeral Home. A funeral service will be held on Saturday, July 11th, at 10 a.m. at the Ottawa Funeral Home. Burial will follow at Oakwood Memorial Park. Karen Husted, 65, passed away peacefully at her home, surrounded by the ones who loved her dearly. A celebration of life will be held at Mid-State Cartage, the place where so much of her life was spent and where people saw her the most. The family will be starting a text group directly from Karen's contacts and her phones to notify everyone. Richard Harris, age 70, of Ottawa, passed away on Friday, June 26. There'll be no visitation for Richard Harris due to his personal wishes. Arrangements have been entrusted to the Mueller Funeral Home in Ottawa. Kay Smith, age 79, passed away on June 25th. Kay was born in Ottawa. There'll be no services for Kay Smith. Ottawa Funeral Home is assisting the family. You can find these full obituaries on our website, which you can read for free anytime at 1430WCMY.com. You can also find them on the 1430WCMY Facebook page.
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1: 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Well, the White Sox are now tied with the Guardians atop the AL Central after Cleveland's walk-off win last night. The Guardians took the first game of the series 6-4. Game 2 is set for tonight. We'll have a 5:30 pregame and a 6:10 first pitch from Cleveland right here on your official White Sox station, WCMY. The Cubs are back on the diamond tonight. The team battles Jordan Walker and the Cardinals in the first game of three series at the Wrigley Field confines. David Peterson takes the mound for the Cards, while Andre Pallante takes the mound for the Cubs. The NBA put a wrap on day three of the free agents yesterday. ESPN reports Anfernee Simmons is leaving the Bulls to join the 76ers on a two-year deal worth over $12 million. The Heat and several other teams are also interested in the sharpshooter. The Sky are hoping to get revenge tonight. The team tips off against the Aces on the road. Chicago's coming off a recent loss to Vegas, which snapped a two-game winning streak. And NASCAR is returning to Chicagoland Speedway this weekend for the first time in 7 years. Fans gathered in downtown Joliet for a rally featuring vintage cars, food vendors, and live music ahead of the race weekend. Practice runs begin today, followed by race on Saturday and the NASCAR Cup Series race on Sunday. Drivers and fans say they are excited to see racing back at the Joliet track, and that is your Friday sports report.
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2: Here is your LaSalle County weather forecast for the remainder of your Friday. And a quick look through the weekend. We'll have mostly cloudy skies tonight. Well, around 72. Chance of rain returns at around 4 a.m. Some of these showers could be heavy at times. We'll have south winds at 5 to 15. New rainfall amounts about a tenth to a quarter of an inch. We can accept some higher amounts possible if we do get these heavier storms in the overnight hours. Here, Independence Day, we do have showers mainly in the afternoon. Thunderstorms could be continuing into the early portion of the evening under partly cloudy skies. We'll have a high of 88. Heat index values around 95. Those showers are likely to return around midnight under mostly cloudy skies on your Saturday night, low around 71. Sunday, partly sunny with a high near 84, 40% chance of showers and thunderstorms in the afternoon. Sunday night, partly cloudy and a low around 67. And that is your LaSalle County weather forecast for the remainder of your Friday.
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11: The cost of your Independence Day cookout. Hello, I'm Megan Grebner with Healthy Living in Brownfield. According to the American Farm Bureau Federation's annual survey, the cost of your 4th of July cookout rose 4% this year to an average of $73.82 for a 10-person barbecue. Indiana Farm Bureau Chief Economist Todd Davis says there are regional price disparities.
12: The Midwest typically would have a lower cost meal just because this is where we produce a lot of the items in the market basket. So the logistics costs and the supply chain costs are cheaper than the Farm Bureau members that were on either coast. And so that is, again, one of the benefits of living in the heartland.
11: He tells Brownfield proteins make up about 50% of the cost, but
12: retail prices for chicken breasts, as tracked by USDA, their index was actually down 1% from May the previous year. I was expecting pork chops and ground beef to come in higher just because of indicators. The retail prices for both products percentages were higher than last year.
11: I'm Megan Grebner with Healthy Living on Brownfield.
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1: When people tell the story of America, they often focus on battles won, documents signed, or inventions that changed the world. Those milestones certainly matter. Hello, everyone. I'm Cindy Young with Brownfield, and this is My Two Cents. But another story has been unfolding for 250 years, one that's written in fields, pastures, barns, and ranches across this country. It's the story of American agriculture. Generation after generation, farmers and ranchers have risen before sunrise and worked long after sunset, not because it's easy, but because someone has to feed a growing nation. That commitment has helped shape America from the get-go. Our founders understood the importance of agriculture. They knew a nation that could feed itself would be stronger, more independent, and better prepared to face whatever challenges came its way. Today, agriculture looks a lot different than it did in 1776, but the mission remains clear. Farmers continue to embrace innovation while caring for the land they'll pass on to future generations. They weather droughts, floods, changing markets, and uncertain times with remarkable determination. As we celebrate America's 250th birthday, let's remember that agriculture isn't simply another industry. It's woven into our country's identity. Every meal we enjoy connects us to the people who make it possible. The American story isn't complete without recognizing farmers and ranchers who have quietly sustained this nation for 2.5 centuries. Your work has always mattered, and it always will. I'm Cindy Young with Brownfield. That's My Two Cents.
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4: 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USDA's acreage report released earlier this week didn't surprise analysts, with more corn, soybean, and cotton acres and fewer rice and wheat acres planted. An ag economist in the Delta says the shifts reflect producer profitability. 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
4: Hunter Byram with University of Arkansas Extension tells Brownfield soybeans were closer to break even than other crops in the Delta.
8: The net returns of our major principal crops, so cotton, corn, rice, and soybeans,

0: cotton's net return is a little is nearly $200 an acre loss. Rice, the long grain rice net return is nearly $400 an acre. The corn net return is around a $200 loss per acre, and soybeans is looking at a break even. The rice acreage number is projected to be the lowest since 1977. Had to really dig into the files to find that one. You know, what was happening in the 70s? Really, rice acreage was starting to ramp up. That wasn't like there was a big decline like what we're seeing now. Rice acreage was actually ramping up. So it's really concerning to see that acreage now, you know, and so people start to ask questions about the sustainability and the long-term viability of the rice industry, really, when we start talking about this. I mean, we're talking about acreage that we haven't seen since the 70s. And actually, this number here, the 730,000 long-grain rice acres, is pretty close to what the industry was thinking. A lot of people in the industry that I talked to thought it'd be about 750,000 long-grain rice acres. So it pretty much came right in line. You know, we saw that cotton is up, 6% year-over-year. And the largest increase I saw was in Georgia, about 165,000 acres, and that's going to be a 20% increase for Georgia. The biggest drop actually was 50,000 acres, and that was in Arkansas. You know, in soybeans, we're looking at about 3.2 million acres, which is a little over 600,000 acre swing compared to last year. You know, a lot of these rice acres are going to end up going to soybeans, I think cotton acres as well, rice and cotton acres, and there's a slight reduction in wheat, but all that's going to be going into soybeans.
1: He says planting decisions were largely made before the Middle East conflict escalated. However, the conflict almost certainly affected the crop mix because of its impact on fuel and fertilizer markets.
0: When you look at requirements for, say, urea, which is, you know, primary source of nitrogen, and then you have fuel requirements, if you look at that across crops, you know, corn, by and large, has the greatest urea requirements, at least from our enterprise budgets. Rice would come in behind corn, and then cotton would come in behind rice. And soybeans has no urea requirement. All the crops are impacted by the increase in fuel costs to a certain extent. In terms of urea, soybeans are largely insulated, and corn, cotton, and rice are going to feel that the most.
1: I'm Kara Hart, and this is Managing for Profit on Brown Field.
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5: 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I'm Jim Taylor. The dates and locations have been finalized for the Illinois Farm Bureau Young Leader District Discussion Meets this summer.
6: Just so everyone is aware, the discussion meet topics at the district and state, as well as the national level, are all the same. They are five questions that are rotated in between each round. And so at the district discussion meet this year, we're going to be talking about how Farm Bureau can be an advocate and be part of the discussion when it comes to helping farmers fulfill their needs of the commodities that they're growing in their local community, but also creating healthy and sustainable food, fiber, and fuel for the general public, because there is a concern about healthy diets and chronic childhood diseases. And so they're trying to figure out where that food system plays into place. That is one of the questions, is how to bring the food conversation in to help figure out the chronic childhood diseases. The other one is talking about rural energy infrastructure. So how can Farm Bureau work with other individuals and other organizations to be proactive when it comes to having safeguards, when it comes to reliable energy access for farmers and ranchers, as well as their rural neighbors? So we've actually expanded the number of people who can advance to the state level. So depending on how many people compete at the district level determines how many people can advance to the state level. So if there are between 2 and 4 participants in the district competition, 2 of them advance to state. If you have 5 or 9 participants participating in the district, 3 of them advance to state. And then if you have 10 or more participants at the district level, you have 4 of them advance to state. So it's not just one district winner that goes to state. There's multiple winners that can go. And it's a great opportunity to hear other topics from other individuals across the state about how they believe what the solution is for the discussions they are talking about.
5: Illinois Farm Bureau Young Leader Program Coordinator Perry Harlow says you can find all the district discussion meet info at ilfb.org/YL discussion meet. Thinking about harvesting some of that garden produce as the calendar turns to July? Make sure to look at that seed packet, says U of I Extension horticulture educator Ken Johnson.
7: So depending on, you know, when you got your tomatoes out, tomatoes and where you're at in the state, tomatoes could be coming, starting to ripen up soon if they haven't already, especially with some of the earlier cultivars. So with those, you know, typically we think of tomatoes as red. Most tomatoes are red, so when they start getting that red color. But there are tomatoes that will be yellow when they're ripe or orange. So kind of keep in mind of what type of tomato you planted and start looking for that coloring.
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5: Comstock Investments said, Joe Camp, what did we learn from this shortened market week?
10: Well, what a really interesting holiday week we have had. We are closed for the grains and livestock here on Friday. Some futures markets, though, oil and energy, metals, equity indexes, we've got the interest rates. They're going for a pre-trade or a pre-open for Monday that goes until noon. We mentioned that in part. What we have is some follow through from Thursday, closing off with, say, strength in the metals and also strength in the stock market. This jobs report, bad news is good news in the sense that a lower employment reading gives the Federal Reserve maybe some pause in raising interest rates. And that had been the more negative theme coming in. Also something that weighed on grains until relief coming at some point this week, but only after for grains poking down to new lows. Report day, though, then helping out and coming out friendly, definitely for wheat, sharply lower wheat acres down to an almost 150-year low, the all wheat plantings here in the U.S. We had a mixed report otherwise with corn better than expected on the stocks number, but slightly higher on the acreage, pretty well neutral for soybeans, though the relief just having that in the rearview mirror and having nothing jump out is just outright bearish. We did extend a rebound after that, and we'll have that potential to carry forward again with the more supportive outside financial market environment that we're seeing for now. We'll have a holiday weekend, of course. We'll think about what could pop up and drive markets into next week. There will be a crop report again already on Friday next week. We'll see how this week's report estimates are going to be plugged into the WASD balance sheet.
5: Comstock Investments, Joe Camp. Paul Otto, freeze notice, weather, a stormy holiday weekend.
11: Jim, after round one of thunderstorms that came through northern Illinois, Western suburbs of Chicago experienced over 3.5 inches of rain, and wide variations did occur from this first set of storms. These summer storms will continue to be capable of wide variations in precipitation totals through this holiday weekend. The next line of storms will do a better job of reaching areas to the south of I-80 to include central Illinois this afternoon, especially late this afternoon, and carries a level 2 out of 5 threat for severe weather, with the late afternoon hours representing the peak in strength for both today and tomorrow, with winds of 60 to 65 miles per hour likely as the storms roll on through. Tomorrow afternoon's thunderstorm activity on the 4th will reach central Illinois as well, but then clear out of western and central portions of the state by sunset, leaving northeast portions exposed to storms, and also those eastern counties positioned east of I-57 as far south as Kankakee between I-57 and the Indiana border. Look for probable showers and thunderstorms during the prime time that we set aside for fireworks, and that's about half an hour to an hour and a half after dark. Southern Illinois will have to wait until Sunday morning for relief in the form of clouds, and then quickly followed up by precipitation of their own by about mid to late morning. And it looks like the abnormally dry areas of southern Illinois will be experiencing late afternoon thunderstorms as we go through Sunday to close that precipitation gap. And in the end, when all the storms clear out of the state on Monday afternoon and dry weather settles in for the final 2 days of the short range period, northern Illinois will clock in with above normal rainfall, while central and southern portions of the state will reach normal levels. Temperatures will start trending towards normal at last.
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16: 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Hay harvested area was up less than 1% in the USDA's latest report. Kenny Burdine, an ag economist with the University of Kentucky, says it's a number he is watching as those conversations around herd expansion continue ahead of this month's cattle inventory report.
17: Maybe the last time you and I talked, Megan, we talked about hay stocks, for example. This is kind of consistent with hay stocks. I'll make this point on the hay side, though. We're talking about harvested acres now in the acreage report. We're not talking about yield, and I do think it's safe to say the first cutting hay in a lot of areas is going to be quite a bit lower, and then subsequent cuttings, I guess we'll see based on weather patterns going forward. But in terms of acreage, yes, I mean, the slight increase is noteworthy. Hay, probably more so than any other crop that we've talked about, certainly corn, beans, or wheat, is very local in terms of market. So, you know, we can talk about national acreage. And it matters. It tells us something high level, but really it's going to be very regional when it matters. And, you know, what is hay supply and demand conditions in your area? Cause hay is so expensive to transport.
16: Andy tells Brownfield it's a number that matters regardless of where cattle producers are located.
17: You know, we talk about forage availability and, you know, I think our mind immediately goes to grazing conditions, which certainly matter. But I also think that hay production and hay supply, as we think about wintering cows and wintering potential, you know, growth through heifers also matters. I'll make this comment too. It absolutely matters, but I also think in this market, producers are probably going to be a little more likely to purchase supplemental feed if needed, right? In a normal calf market where calf prices are much lower, you would not see much of that. I could definitely see some short-term feed purchases, you know, to get that next calf or get us to that next point just because the market is so strong right now.
16: For all the latest in ag news, markets, and weather, go to brownfieldagnews.com. I'm Megan Grebner for Brownfield.
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20: The impact of weather on developing corn and soybean crops seems to be kind of a toss-up right now. I'm John Perkins with a Brownfield Market Update. When it comes to short stature corn, it all started with Stein. For decades, they've been focused on unique hybrids that deliver top yields. Stein invented short stature corn, then they perfected it. Stein has yield. Garrett Toy from Ag Trader Talk tells Brownfield that weather models differ a little bit, and El Nino is kind of a curveball.
21: You know, the GFS, there's two ways that it could go. The heat that's been all over the Corn Belt will ease this weekend for the eastern half of the Corn Belt, and then the heat stays out for the western half of the Corn Belt. And you've got the two models. One shows hot, one shows the coolness dissipating. And the people that I talk to tend to feel that it's going to go cool because, remember, this is still an El Nino year, and typically El Nino years for North America typically aren't hot. So, you know, that's kind of the bias, even though the models are flip-flopping and showing the two different things.
20: Now here's Megan Grebner. Megan?
16: Thanks, John. A cattle producer from Missouri says animal health issues are a top concern right now. Freddie Keaton raises cattle in South Central Missouri. He says the detection of New World screwworm in the U.S. is getting a lot of attention, but he's more concerned about the prevalence of Asian longhorn ticks.
22: First and foremost, there's no treatment. So if you do get it, there's no way to treat it. At least with screwworm, if you do have it, you have avenues to treat it.
16: Those ticks are primary vectors of filariosis in cattle, which can cause severe anemia, reduced milk production, and death. Keaton tells Brownfield.
22: At RCAF, our animal health chair has requested FDA to fast-track a treatment, which is approved overseas, and we're just asking for, you know, it to be fast-tracked and approved here so that we do have tools that we can battle the ticks.
16: He says those ticks are forcing producers to change management plans. With John Perkins, I'm Megan Grebner for Brownfield.
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23: I'm Brent Barnett with Ag Headline News on Brownfield. What to do if you think you have tar spot? Brownfield's Mark Dorenkamp reports.
24: Syngenta Agronomic Service Representative Logan Dinkla says if a corn farmer suspects tar spot, the Crop Protection Network or local extension service should be notified.
25: Just to mark that it is there in that county, so we have a good idea of where the pressure is and where it's at. But if we do find tar spot, we really want to keep an eye on it.
24: He tells Brownfield a fungicide treatment is highly recommended.
25: And I really want to see that closer to tassel timing. You know, so right now, depending on when we were planted, we're floating a few leaves away or quite a ways away. So we want to keep an eye on it, monitor it, and then look at trying to time it out so we're making our application as close to tassel as we can.
24: Tar spot has been confirmed in Indiana, Illinois, Iowa, Kansas, Missouri, and Nebraska so far this summer. Mark Dorenkamp, Brownfield.
23: Congresswoman Ashley Hinson says she supports efforts that could help address the ag labor crisis. The Iowa Republican tells Brownfield the issue has been prevalent in her state.
26: I know ag workforce is important. It's a huge priority for our state because we do feed and fuel the world.
23: A tech services rep with BASF says some southeastern Illinois farmers have struggled to find windows to plant this year. Mike Probe says his area has been inundated with heavy rains throughout the spring.
27: Weather event after weather event of 2 to 3 inches of rain really made it tough on folks in that area. I think there's fields that have probably been replanted 3 times. I know a lot of the corn that went in at the end of April, most of that didn't make it or wasn't a quality enough stand, so it got worked up.
23: He tells Brownfield it's causing farmers to adjust plans on the fly and to consider prevented plant insurance claims.
27: We've already had several questions where folks have asked if they can come back and plant soybeans based off of what they've applied.
23: I'm Brent Barnett.
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0: Good morning, I'm Jared White with Agribusiness News on Brownfield. 100 years ago, our founders had a vision that transformed the future of agriculture, and we've been innovating ever since. See how it all started at pioneer.com/100. A trade expert with the American Farm Bureau Federation says the U.S.-Mexico-Canada agreement has moved into uncharted territory. Brownfield's Kara Hart reports.
1: Virginia Houston tells Brownfield the decision to continue negotiations means there's now an annual review process, which could repeat for up to 10 years.
3: You know, traditionally, free trade agreements, once they are agreed to, they remain in place for perpetuity unless a country withdraws. The six-year review process that was included when USMCA, it's a very novel concept. As far as what the formal next steps are, that's still a bit of a question mark.
1: She says the ag priorities U.S. officials are focused on in the early phase of negotiations include the seasonality issue with produce growers and geographic indicators for dairy products in Mexico.
3: We do imagine this is not the be-all, end-all of the list of what they're negotiating.
1: The next round of USMCA negotiations is scheduled the week of July 20th when the U.S. and Mexico meet again. I'm Kara Hart for Brownfield.
0: What to do if you think you have tar spot? Brownfield's Mark Dorenkamp has more.
24: Syngenta Agronomic Service Representative Logan Dinkla says the Crop Protection Network or local extension service should be notified.
25: Just to mark that it is there in that county, so we have a good idea of where the pressure is and where it's at. But if we do find tar spot, we really want to keep an eye on it.
24: He tells Brownfield a fungicide treatment is highly recommended.
25: And I really want to see that closer to tassel timing.
24: Tar spot has been confirmed in Indiana, Illinois, Iowa, Kansas, Missouri, and Nebraska so far this summer. Mark Dorenkamp, Brownfield.
0: A technical services representative with BASF says some southeastern Illinois farmers have struggled to find windows to plant this year. Mike Probst, who's based in Effingham County, says his area has been inundated with heavy rains throughout the spring.
27: Weather event after weather event of 2 to 3 inches of rain really made it tough on folks in that area. I think there's fields that have probably been replanted 3 times. I know a lot of the corn that went in at the end of April, most of that didn't make it or wasn't a quality enough stand, so it got worked up.
0: He tells Brownfield it's causing farmers to adjust plans on the fly and to consider prevented plant insurance claims.
27: We've already had several questions where folks have asked if they can come back and plant soybeans based off of what they've applied on their corn crop that year, especially in river bottom grounds that's been flooded multiple times. But I know for a fact that's going to impact a good number of growers.
0: Probe says the crops in the area that were planted timely and have withstood the storms are doing well and have benefited from the rains. And Bayer has announced a restructuring of its U.S. glyphosate business, creating a new entity called Ruveon. The company says Ruveon will focus on all aspects of glyphosate, including pricing, go-to-market strategies, production, and logistics, and will be based in St. Louis, Missouri. For these stories and more, visit brownfieldagnews.com. I'm Jared White for Brownfield.
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20: The U.S. corn supply is a little bit tighter than expected. I'm John Perkins with a Brownfield Market Update. Stein's devotion to innovation means you can count on them to provide you the best products, get you higher yields and more profitability. Stein has yield. Live life your way with Stein. The USDA's most recent quarterly grain stocks numbers for corn came in below pre-report expectations. And while that could be interpreted as a sign of better than expected demand, it could also be linked to last year's crop. Garrett Toy from Ag Trader Talk tells Brownfield we might not know the answer for quite some time.
21: Two different things within the stocks report. You've got the overall stocks, and what I talked about, the farmer selling, is the internals, the on-farm storage versus the off-farm storage. Yes, stocks came in below average, or below expectations. You've got to keep in mind, the USDA's got, you know, around 750 million bushel year-over-year increase in feed residual, even though we know cattle numbers are down. You run the calculations of heavier weights of cattle versus the relatively, the overall lower cattle numbers. That left about a 350 million bushel that was unaccounted for that USDA could have come down. Now, the thing about feed and residual is that you've got two categories. You've got feed, which is cattle, and then you've got residual, which is a function of last year's crop size. So the fact that the numbers came in smaller I think it's possibly that the last year's crop was overestimated. It's tough to judge that because we're going to find out September 1st, and by then it's all over but the Shelton, and we'll be focused on new crop. But at the end of the day, we got a 2-2 carryout on paper now. It might be 2-1, 2.0, 2.05, at the end of the day. If acres come down for next year, then next year gets a little bit more exciting, obviously. But, it's we've got to get through September, August 31st, before we can really get too excited about it, barring a change of weather. Caveat, always got to have a caveat. But, the little bit heavier feeding, I think it's a residual aspect more than feeding numbers, to be honest with you.
20: And as far as this year's crop, Toy Tells Brownfield, there are some questions about the impact of recent weather on U.S. corn pollination.
21: The GFS, there's two ways that it could go. The heat that's been all over the Corn Belt will ease this weekend for the eastern half of the Corn Belt, and then the heat stays out for the western half of the Corn Belt. And you've got the two models. One shows hot, one shows the coolness dissipating. And the people that I talk to tend to feel that it's going to go cool because, remember, this is still an El Nino year, and typically El Nino years for North America typically aren't hot. So, that's kind of the bias, even though the models are flip-flopping and showing the two different things.
20: John Perkins, Brownfield.
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1: Here is your LaSalle County weather forecast for the remainder of your Friday. And a quick look through the weekend. We'll have mostly cloudy skies tonight, low around 72. Chance of rain returns at around 4 a.m. Some of these showers could be heavy at times. We'll have south winds at 5 to 15. New rainfall amounts about a tenth to a quarter of an inch. We can accept some higher amounts possible if we do get these heavier storms in the overnight hours. Here, Independence Day, we do have showers mainly in the afternoon. Thunderstorms could be continuing into the early portion of the evening under partly cloudy skies. We'll have a high of 88. Heat index values around 95. Those showers are likely to return around midnight under mostly cloudy skies on your Saturday night, low around 71. Sunday, partly sunny with a high near 84, 40% chance of showers and thunderstorms in the afternoon. Sunday night, partly cloudy and a low around 67. And that is your LaSalle County weather forecast for the remainder of your Friday.

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0: I used to think Chevy vans were cool. Now, you know what? They're kind of creepy. I don't want to have the creeper band driving around town. Sammy Johns, and this is Bill Nye, the Beatles, with Lady Madonna. She's coming up next.
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0: Bye-bye, girl. Those are the Temptations, and this is Bill Knight at your service. 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

0: Steady as she goes, taking you right down the line. Jerry Rafferty, and this is Bill Dyke. We're going to Margaritaville, by the way. Jimmy Buffett is coming up next.
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1: Here is your LaSalle County weather forecast for the remainder of your Friday. A quick look through the weekend. We'll have mostly cloudy skies tonight, low around 72. Chance of rain returns at around 4 a.m. Some of these showers could be heavy at times. We'll have south winds at 5 to 15. New rainfall amounts about a tenth to a quarter of an inch. We can accept some higher amounts possible if we do get these heavier storms in the overnight hours. Here, Independence Day, we do have showers mainly in the afternoon. Thunderstorms could be continuing into the early portion of the evening under partly cloudy skies. We'll have a high of 88. Heat index values around 95. Those showers are likely to return around midnight under mostly cloudy skies on your Saturday night, low around 71. Sunday, partly sunny with a high near 84, 40% chance of showers and thunderstorms in the afternoon. Sunday night, partly cloudy and a low around 67. And that is your LaSalle County weather forecast for the remainder of your Friday.
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0: Billy Joel and Piano Man. Good afternoon. It's time for our calendar countdown. Of course, tomorrow is July 4th. Happy sesquicentennial. We've got 23 days until Parents' Day, 27 days until Friendship Day, and 49 days until Senior Citizens Day. More of the greatest music of all time coming up.
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0: Chicago and Baby. What a big surprise. Good afternoon. Let's see who's celebrating birthdays today. Kurtwood Smith, made famous from that 70s show, is 83. Writer Dave Barry is 79. Actor Betty Buckley, she was in Eight is Enough, she is 79. Talk show host Montel Williams is 70. Country singer Aaron Tippin is 68. Actor Tom Cruise is 64. Yeardley Smith from The Simpsons, she does the voice of Lisa, she is 62. And born on this day in 1940, Fontella Bass. If today is your day, on behalf of all of us here, we wish you a very happy birthday.
1: 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Hey, it's Karen Rhodes. Make sure you check out the show Tuesday morning. We'll do our Tuesday top 10 list. I'll also let you know the holidays we recognize for the day. And we'll have a great discussion with Officer Brent Rolson. 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

0: Today is July 3rd. Let's go back in time and see what happened on this day. In 1985, Back to the Future, directed by Robert Zemeckis and starring Michael J. Fox and Christopher Lloyd, is released. That happened on this day, 41 years ago.
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2: Here is your LaSalle County weather forecast for the remainder of your Friday. And a quick look through the weekend. We'll have mostly cloudy skies tonight, low around 72. Chance of rain returns at around 4 a.m. Some of these showers could be heavy at times. We'll have south winds at 5 to 15. New rainfall amounts about a tenth to a quarter of an inch. We can accept some higher amounts possible if we do get these heavier storms in the overnight hours. Here, Independence Day, we do have showers mainly in the afternoon. Thunderstorms could be continuing into the early portion of the evening under partly cloudy skies. We'll have a high of 88. Heat index values around 95. Those showers are likely to return around midnight under mostly cloudy skies on your Saturday night, low around 71. Sunday, partly sunny with a high near 84, 40% chance of showers and thunderstorms in the afternoon. Sunday night, partly cloudy and a low around 67. And that is your LaSalle County weather forecast for the remainder of your Friday.

0: Crosby, Stills, Nash, and Young, and Teach Your Children. All right, let's see what's on the calendar tomorrow. Of course, we all know. Have a happy 4th. Happy sesquicentennial. Please be careful if you're drinking the beverage and handling explosives. That could be a dangerous mixture. Just have fun and be careful. I got some folks back home very excited to know that tomorrow is also National Hillbilly Day. Well, they'll be celebrating. And they'll get fireworks with it this year, too. And tomorrow is National Barbecue Spare Ribs Day. That sounds awesome. Tomorrow's going to be another great day.
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0: Today is July 3rd. Let's go back in time and see what happened on this day in music. In 1968, at an impromptu gathering at Joni Mitchell's house in Laurel Canyon near Los Angeles, David Crosby, Stephen Stills, and Graham Nash played together for the very first time. Of course, the trio went on to form Crosby, Stills, and Nash.
1: A new day, a new way, a new eyes.
0: Crosby, Stills, and Nash playing together for the very first time happened on this day, 58 years ago.
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0: The Steve Miller Band and the Joker. Good afternoon. It's time for Money News. You've got two chances at making millions this holiday weekend. Mega Millions is up to $542 million with the cash value at $242 million. That drawing is tonight. Powerball is up to $396 million with the cash value at $180,200,000. That drawing is tomorrow night. I hope you win. Watching all those fireworks, celebrating your sweet victory. Remember, your odds of winning improve when you try, and somebody's got to win. Why not you?
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2: This 4th of July could be the hottest ever in large parts of the U.S. A heat wave has been sweltering the eastern U.S. from the Midwest to the East Coast, and hundreds of heat records could be set by tomorrow. People in New York and New Jersey are preparing. Natalie Migliori has more.
3: Heat and humidity are bearing down on the region as feels like temperatures could be hotter than 100 degrees at times. People finding every which way to stay cool.
4: What are you going to do? It's Mother Nature. Nothing you can do about it.
5: Honestly, I got some water. I'm just trying to survive out here. It's about to get real hot later. I think the worst day to wear all black. Yeah, I'm about to go through it.
3: Officials are urging people to find shaded areas, drink lots of water, and check in on each other.
2: Americans are on their way to their destinations for this holiday weekend. AAA says more than 72 million Americans will travel during the Independence Day holiday period this year. The holiday travel sets another record, but it's only a 0.5% increase from last year as rising inflationary pressures take a toll. The Colorado wildfires are burning into the holiday weekend. The five wildfires have destroyed over 200 square miles in southern Colorado and are threatening thousands of homes. The Aspen Acres wildfire near Pueblo has burnt over 50,000 acres as of last night and has destroyed hundreds of homes. President Trump is set to visit Mount Rushmore today for one of the nation's biggest Independence Day celebrations. He'll attend and deliver remarks at the America 250 fireworks celebration marking the country's 250th birthday. South Dakota Governor Larry Roden praised the announcement, saying, "Together, we will throw the biggest birthday party ever for our nation." Joey Chestnut and Mika Sudu are both hungry for yet another championship, but they'll have to get past a smorgasbord of competitors tomorrow at Nathan's Famous Hot Dog Eating Contest at Coney Island. Chestnut's looking for his 18th mustard yellow belt, Sudo her 5th straight one, and 12th overall. They're both world record holders. I'm Chris Caraccio, NBC News Radio. Security is tight around New York's Madison Square Garden today ahead of the Taylor Swift-Travis Kelce wedding, which is expected to take place at the venue later on today, NBC's Chloe Melas reports.
6: Outside, road closures and ramped up security around the arena. For those still skeptical about the impending nuptials, earlier officers were spotted with folders marked Taylor Swift and Travis Kelce wedding.
2: Yesterday, black SUVs reported to be bringing guests to the couple's rehearsal dinner could be seen pulling up to a tent outside Madison Square Garden. The NYPD will close down a portion of 7th Avenue this afternoon, along with other streets surrounding the garden. Pedestrian traffic will also be restricted, and Penn Station travelers will have to use designated entrances. Google has lost its appeal of a multi-billion-dollar fine alleging anti-competitive practices in Europe. In 2018, the European Commission imposed a record-breaking fine of nearly $4.7 billion against Google, alleging that it gave unfair advantage to its own Android apps. Google appealed the ruling, but Europe's top court dismissed it without explanation. There are a lot of celebrations going on today that have nothing to do with the 4th of July. Bree Tennis with more.
7: Today is National Chocolate Wafer Day, Eat Your Beans Day, Fried Clam Day, and Air Conditioning Appreciation Day. But it's also National Independent Beer Run Day. Now you're listening. The day is set out to get people to buy local brews from their areas for the 4th. So celebrate America's independence the way our forefathers did while signing the Declaration of Independence with local beer.
2: The unsolved case and the murder of JonBenet Ramsey is going to be the subject of an upcoming production by Netflix. The online news magazine Tudum announced yesterday that Melissa McCarthy and Clive Owen will star in a limited series called The Murder of JonBenet Ramsey. On December 26, 1996, the 6-year-old was found strangled and beaten to death in the basement of her Colorado home, just hours after her mother received a ransom note. I'm Chris Caraccio, NBC News Radio.
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15: I'm Jim Miller in the WCMY Newsroom. The South County Sheriff's Office conducted an animal cruelty investigation. Search warrants executed at properties in rural Tonica and Utica as part of the operation. The investigation is ongoing. 34-year-old Dennis Montgomery pleading guilty in LaSalle County Circuit Court to felony burglary and possession of a stolen car. Under a plea agreement, Montgomery was sentenced to 6 years in prison. Montgomery has a previous burglary conviction in LaSalle County. 40-year-old Brandon Dawson pled guilty in LaSalle County Circuit Court to burglary and residential burglary as part of a plea agreement. He was sentenced to 10 years. Burglary offense occurred in December. Dawson previously served prison time after pleading guilty to burglary in LaSalle County back in 2021. Ottawa City Council considering a wide range of financial, public safety, and infrastructure matters during its regular meeting Monday night at City Hall. Among the items on the agenda, agreements for NCAT Transit Service, a grant for rehabilitation of the city's maintenance facility, and a memorandum of understanding for school resource officers with Ottawa High School District 140 and the award of the 2026 street maintenance contract. Unleaded gas prices in Ottawa have dropped sharply since the Ottawa City Council discussed investigating potential price gouging at local stations. According to Gas Buddy, Thursday morning ranged from $3.65 to $3.68 per gallon, with similar prices reported in Oldsmobile, LaSalle, Utica, and Peru. In contrast, some Princeton stations remained above $4 a gallon, while prices in Mendota hovered near $4. The average price on LaSalle County, $3.86, compared with $4.11 in Bureau County and $4.09 in Putnam County. Illinois' statewide average was at $4.07. Illinois Valley Community College awarded 622 degrees and certificates to 446 graduates this spring, with 80 students earning multiple credentials. More than 200 graduates participated in the May 16th ceremony. O'Hare at Midway Airport's poised for a very busy 4th of July travel weekend. Chicago's airports expect nearly 2 million travelers through Monday. Holiday period expected to be the busiest 4th of July travel period in O'Hare Airport's history. I'm Joe Miller in the WCMY Newsroom.
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17: From the 93.5 1430 WCMY obituary page, Henry Leeske, 79 of Ottawa, passed away on Tuesday, June 30th at his home. A massive Christian burial for Henry Leeske will be held at 11 a.m. on Monday, July 6th, at St. Columba Catholic Church in Ottawa. Burial will follow at Oakwood Memorial Park in Ottawa. Visitation will be held an hour before the service at the church. Arrangements have been entrusted to the Mueller Funeral Home in Ottawa. Joanne Leslie, 85 of Ottawa, passed away on Wednesday, July 1st at OSF St. Elizabeth Medical Center in Ottawa. A visitation for Joanne Leslie will be held on Friday, July 10th, from 4 to 7 p.m. at the Ottawa Funeral Home. A funeral service will be held on Saturday, July 11th, at 10 a.m. at the Ottawa Funeral Home. Burial will follow at Oakwood Memorial Park. Karen Husted, 65, passed away peacefully at her home, surrounded by the ones who loved her dearly. A celebration of life will be held at Midstate Cartage, the place where so much of her life was spent and where people saw her the most. The family will be starting a text group directly from Karen's contacts and her phones to notify everyone. Richard Harris, age 70 of Ottawa, passed away on Friday, June 26. There'll be no visitation for Richard Harris due to his personal wishes. Arrangements have been entrusted to the Mueller Funeral Home in Ottawa. Kay Smith, age 79, passed away on June 25. Kay was born in Ottawa. There'll be no services for Kay Smith. Ottawa Funeral Home is assisting the family. You can find these full obituaries on our website, which you can read for free anytime at 1430wcmy.com. You can also find them on the 1430wcmy Facebook page.
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17: 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Well, the White Sox are now tied with the Guardians atop the AL Central after Cleveland's walk-off win last night. The Guardians took the first game of the series 6-4. Game 2 is set for tonight. We'll have a 5:30 pregame and a 6:10 first pitch from Cleveland right here on your official White Sox station, WCMY. The Cubs are back on the diamond tonight. The team battles Jordan Walker and the Cardinals in the first game of three series at the Wrigley Field confines. David Peterson takes the mound for the Cards, while Andre Pallante takes the mound for the Cubs. The NBA put a wrap on day three of the free agents yesterday. ESPN reports Anfernee Simmons is leaving the Bulls to join the 76ers on a two-year deal worth over $12 million. The Heat and several other teams are also interested in the sharpshooter. The Sky are hoping to get revenge tonight. The team tips off against the Aces on the road. Chicago's coming off a recent loss to Vegas, which snapped a two-game winning streak. And NASCAR is returning to Chicagoland Speedway this weekend for the first time in 7 years. Fans gathered in downtown Joliet for a rally featuring vintage cars, food vendors, and live music ahead of the race weekend. Practice runs begin today, followed by race on Saturday and the NASCAR Cup Series race on Sunday. Drivers and fans say they are excited to see racing back at the Joliet track. And that is your Friday Sports Report.
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17: Here is your LaSalle County weather forecast for the remainder of your Friday. And a quick look through the weekend. We'll have mostly cloudy skies tonight, low around 72. Chance of rain returns at around 4 a.m. Some of these showers could be heavy at times. We'll have south winds at 5 to 15. New rainfall amounts about a tenth to a quarter of an inch. We can accept some higher amounts possible if we do get these heavier storms in the overnight hours. Here, Independence Day, we do have showers mainly in the afternoon. Thunderstorms could be continuing into the early portion of the evening under partly cloudy skies. We'll have a high of 88. Heat index values around 95. Those showers are likely to return around midnight under mostly cloudy skies on your Saturday night, low around 71. Sunday, partly sunny with a high near 84, 40% chance of showers and thunderstorms in the afternoon. Sunday night, partly cloudy and a low around 67. And that is your LaSalle County weather forecast for the remainder of your Friday.
20: The impact of weather on developing corn and soybean crops seems to be kind of a toss-up right now. I'm John Perkins with a Brownfield Market Update. When it comes to short stature corn, it all started with Stein. For decades, they've been focused on unique hybrids that deliver top yields. Stein invented short stature corn, then they perfected it. Stein has yield. Garrett Toy from Ag Trader Talk tells Brownfield that weather models differ a little bit, and El Nino is kind of a curveball.
21: You know, the GFS, there's two ways that it could go. The heat that's been all over the Corn Belt will ease this weekend for the eastern half of the Corn Belt, and then the heat stays out for the western half of the Corn Belt. and you've got the two models. One shows hot, one shows the ease, the coolness dissipating. And the people that I talk to tend to feel that it's going to go cool because, remember, this is still an El Nino year, and typically El Nino years for North America typically aren't hot. So, you know, that's kind of the bias, even though the models are flip-flopping and showing the two different things.
20: Now here's Megan Grebner. Megan?
1: Thanks, John. A cattle producer from Missouri says animal health issues are a top concern right now. Freddie Keaton raises cattle in South Central Missouri. He says the detection of New World screwworm in the U.S. is getting a lot of attention, but he's more concerned about the prevalence of Asian longhorn ticks.
4: First and foremost, is there's no treatment. So if you do get it, there's no way to treat it. At least with screwworm, if you do have it, you have avenues to treat it.
1: Those ticks are primary vectors of filariosis in cattle, which can cause severe anemia, reduced milk production, and death. Keaton tells Roundfield.
4: At RCAF, our animal health chair has requested FDA to fast track a treatment which is approved overseas, and we're just asking for, you know, it to be fast tracked and approved here so that we do have tools that we can battle the ticks.
1: He says those ticks are forcing producers to change management plans. With John Perkins, I'm Megan Grebner for Brownfield.
22: The world used to be afraid to say the word AIDS. Now we speak out.
23: I just want to raise money to make sure people have dignity for the rest of their life and be able to live a little better.
22: We thought it was a disease that affected a few. Now we know it affects us all. There was a time when the world looked away. Now we know that prevention and innovation work. 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But our progress isn't permanent. HIV isn't over. There are more than 1.3 million new infections globally every year. More than 150,000 people are living with HIV in the United States and they don't know it. 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When the world looked away, we didn't. And we never will.
24: I was working one day with my buddy, and we were kind of running a little late, and he says, "Oh, Justin, we got to hurry up. We don't want to get whistle bit." And, you know, I can understand from the context he didn't want to work late, but I never heard that before.
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Now, if you wondered if a Steely Dan name was inspired by an adult toy, it is true. The device was referenced in the novel Naked Lunch by William S. Burroughs. This was their breakout hit, reached number 6 on the Hot 100 in 1972.

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0: The Rascals in a beautiful morning. It's time for food news. We talked about this yesterday. The average 4th of July cookout for 10 people is projected at $73.82. What's driving most of the cost right now is the beef. Not enough moo-moo out there. We need more cattle. Hamburger buns are also up as production, labor, and transportation costs rise. Your condiments and barbecue essentials are also adding to the bill. And even side dishes are affected. Canned foods like pork and beans are seeing higher costs, partly from packaging expenses. So how are people dealing? Well, some people are mixing the burgers with cheaper proteins like chicken or pulled pork. You'll notice hot dogs wasn't there. Hot dogs really not a protein. That's for a later time, but it's good. Buying store brands for buns, sauces, and sides, and doing potluck-style cookouts instead of one person covering everything. Happy 4th, y'all. We got more of the greatest music of all time coming up.
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0: The inventor of the fire hydrant. We can all agree somebody invented it, right? Well, why is it we don't know exactly who? Well, it's because the patent records were destroyed in a fire. So the name of the person who invented the modern fire hydrant was lost in that fire. Oh, the irony. More of the greatest music of all time coming up.
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0: Donna Summer in MacArthur Park Suites. Good afternoon. Happy 4th of July weekend. Let's see what's in theaters today. Young Washington. I don't think I need to tell you what that movie's all about, but I'm hearing great things about it. Kelsey Grammer is in it along with Ben Kingsley. Another movie called Man of War, a man on a rescue mission to save his adopted daughter from Russian mercenaries. And a movie called Living the Land. A 10-year-old sticks around with his family at his village, all the while modernization and things going around the village kind of changes their traditional way of life. Then later on this month, Moana is July 10th. The movie The Odyssey, a lot of buzz on that one, July 17th. And Spider-Man, Brand New Day, is July 31st. Dancing Queen, we've got ABBA and much more coming up.
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1: Here is your LaSalle County weather forecast for the remainder of your Friday. And a quick look through the weekend. We'll have mostly cloudy skies tonight, low around 72. Chance of rain returns at around 4 a.m. Some of these showers could be heavy at times. We'll have south winds at 5 to 15. New rainfall amounts about a tenth to a quarter of an inch. We can accept some higher amounts possible if we do get these heavier storms in the overnight hours. Here, Independence Day, we do have showers mainly in the afternoon. Thunderstorms could be continuing into the early portion of the evening under partly cloudy skies. We'll have a high of 88. Heat index values around 95. Those showers are likely to return around midnight under mostly cloudy skies on your Saturday night, low around 71. Sunday, partly sunny with a high near 84, 40% chance of showers and thunderstorms in the afternoon. Sunday night, partly cloudy and a low around 67. And that is your LaSalle County weather forecast for the remainder of your Friday.

years old, Michael Jackson delivered one of the most memorable vocal performances of his career. I'll Be There spent 5 weeks at number one and gave the Jackson 5 their record-setting 4th straight chart topper.

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0: Firefall, and just remember, I love you. On the calendar tomorrow, we all know your pets are calling it Loud Boom Nightmare Day. Please keep an eye on the pets. Have fun on your July 4th. Be careful out there. Tomorrow's also National Hillbilly Day. I grew up in the South. I know some folks will be celebrating that. They'll probably sit in the backyard drinking some moonshine. Not kidding. I'm not kidding. And quite frankly, that's something they do every day. But they'll have fireworks. And National Barbecued Spare Ribs Day is tomorrow. It's going to be another great day.
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2: Riding his dirt bike, doing all of the things that you would want him to do. I can't think of...